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1: Sitzman bumps a pass all the way to left side. Aurora Goble goes down the sideline and picks up another.

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2: Galen Catholic still alive, and Goble dumps it down. 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
2: 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It's an ace. The Jays are on to state for the fifth year in a row.
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3: Well, we welcome you back to Remsen and the Steve and Judy Bunkers Family Gym. The second of three matches in this Warrigal Conference Triangular, as now Akron Westfield joins the fun to take on Galen Catholic. The Westerners are 1-1 on the season. This is their Warrigal Conference opener. Galen Catholic just fell to 1-4 and 0-1 in conference play after a 3-1 loss to Remsen St. Mary's. So the Westerners, who played last Tuesday, a week ago, they picked up a victory over West Sioux, 2-1, and then took a very tight 2-0 loss to West Lyon. Both of those two sets that they lost in that matchup were very competitive and within 2 to 3 points in each of them. So the Westerners were very close to winning that match in straight sets, but just couldn't quite get the job done as the contest continued along. So we're ready to get this one underway. And of course, the starting lineups are being introduced right now on the floor. And we will take a look at the starting lineup for Akron Westfield. Again, they are 1-1 on the season, 0-0 in Warrigal Conference play. Just about ready to get that started. And we are going to take a look at the starting lineup now. The starting lineup for head coach Nicole DeRocher, the second-year head coach of Akron Westfield. The starting lineup for her is a 5'9" freshman right side. That's Hayden DeRocher. 5'11" senior right side is Ainsley Naslund. A 5'11" senior hitter, Mackenzie Johnson. A 5'5" senior center is Bailey Schoenfelder. A 5'10" senior outside hitter, Molly Holmes. And then the 6'0" senior middle is Kaylee Miller. The Westerners also do list two liberos, and that is Katie Brown and Taven Wilkin, a freshman and a senior, respectively. Starting lineup for Akron Westfield and head coach Nicole DeRocher. She's assisted by Caitlin Danielson and Kaylee Tucker. And now for Galen Catholic, the starting lineup for head coach Jesse Bonenkamp looks like this. 5'7" junior right side hitter really came on strong in that fourth set. That's Delaney Budden. 5'4" sophomore outside hitter is Emmy Castle. 5'10" senior middle hitter, Cora Bonderson. 5'7" senior middle hitter, that is Kennedy Sitzman. 5'7" junior setter is Addie Castle. 5'10" senior middle, that is Hallie Walsenbach. And then around the lineup, a 5'4" junior libero is Ella Rulin. The starting lineup for Galen Catholic, head coach Jesse Bonenkamp, assisted by Amber Schilmuller and Emily Lalumendier. Well, ready to get this second of three matches underway. The Westerners and the Jays set to do battle for the first and only time in the regular season. I don't believe they intersect in any other tournament here the rest of the year. So the only chance they could play once again is if the paths align in the regional tournament. And, of course, we'll have to wait and see if that ends up taking place. So here we go, the second of three matches today. Galen Catholic, once again, will be on the same side of the court as they were for Remsen St. Mary's, on the side nearest to me. Akron Westfield will be on the side farthest from me as I'm looking at this down the length of the court. And so we will see if the Jays bounce back, or will Akron Westfield kick them while they're down, so to speak, and then give us a winner-take-all, so to speak, triangular match between the Westerners and the Hawks. Of course, those two would be 1-0 in that scenario, meaning the winner of that match would be the overall winner of the triangular, winning both matchups. So here we go. Ella Rulin, the libero, I believe, is going to go back to serve first. No, it'll be Akron Westfield, I think, serving first. And that twisted around a little bit. And now the Westerners have their lineup ready to go. And we're just about ready to get this one underway. Akron Westfield will send their libero back in Taven Wilkin. Excuse me, they'll send Bailey Schoenfelder, their center, back to serve as we get this one underway. So they had to clean up some of the bench for Akron Westfield, make sure some of the players have enough room down there. And we're just about ready to get underway now with match number 2 of 3 tonight. Akron Westfield and St. Mary's will conclude the night. The Hawks already pick up a 4-set victory over Galen Catholic, starting off this

Conference Triangular 1-0. Here we go. The second match underway. Bailey Schoenfelder serves it in the net. That's an error. And so Galen scores first, similar to what they did in the first three sets against St. Mary's. And now the Jays will have service with Addie Castle. So here's Castle's right-handed serve. It is played in the back row by Hayden DeRosier. Bump pass toward the right side. The attack from Ainsley Naslin kept up Budden. Bump pass Bonderson, and Castle has to pass over a free ball. There's the pass from Molly Holmes, set by Schoenfelder. To the outside, tipped across Naslin, dug by Ruland. Castle back set goes right side. Budden around the block. Diving play kept it alive by DeRosier. And now a free ball sent across. A very competitive free ball. Naslin. Castle's able to keep it up to Sitzman. Sends a free ball herself. Here's the tip into the net. Schoenfelder couldn't get it over. Bailey Schoenfelder on the passing error, and it's 2-0, I should say, in favor of Galen Catholic here in set number one. And now Castle will serve first once again, or serve again. This serve is sent right back over the net. Budden takes. Castle back set outside. Sitzman flips it to the back corner, kept alive. And now the attack coming from Naslin goes long, and this did touch the Galen back row. It did. Ainsley Naslin with the kill. It almost looked like it was going to stay away from the Galen back row, but the Jays did make contact to force the kill. 2-1 in favor of Galen here in set number one. Aniston Gravenish on the serve here for Akron Westfield. Here's a set from Castle toward the middle. The attack. Bonderson flips it over the block and down for the kill. Cora Bonderson has Galen's first kill here in set number one. And now the Jays will have service with Kennedy Sitzman this time. And the Jays ahead 3-1 in set one. Here's a serve from Sitzman. Right-hand serve to the back row. It's misplayed a bit by Holmes. Kept up and a free ball passed over by DeRosier. Ruland, Castle outside. There's Schrader going down the sideline. Dug up by Gravenish toward the middle. The attack from Molly Holmes gets through the block and down for the kill. Molly Holmes able to find some floor in between the double block, and it's 3-2. Galen with the lead, set number one. And this best of five, again, we are playing best of fives tonight. And now here is the serve, handled by Ruland, and nobody gets the second ball. That'll be an ace serve for Akron Westfield and Kaylee Miller. Kaylee Miller with the ace serve, and we are tied at three in set number one. Miller, the returning second team All-Warrior Conference. Great server for the Westerners. Her serve played up, sent over the middle, and Cora Bonderson dumps down her second kill. Cora Bonderson with kill number two so far in this matchup, 4-3 in favor of Galen Catholic, set number one. And now the Jays will line up for service once again. And this is Ella Ruland back there to serve it across for the Jays. And hold on just a moment. And they're going to give Galen a point there, or Akron Westfield a point. I believe the Jays might have been lined up incorrectly again. Although I did not see the rotation signal. And so now we are tied at four here in set one. Kind of an interesting call. Now Tess Frericks goes back to serve for the Westerners. Trying to give Akron Westfield an early lead here in set one. Frericks lines it up, sends it over. Here is Delaney Budden playing it straight up. Ruland out of system, passes up to Budden, and a free ball sent down the sideline to the back corner. Taken by Katie Brown, set toward the outside. The attack going cross court from Molly Holmes. Played up, back set right. Budden tools it off the block. It's down for a kill. Delaney Budden utilizes the block to her advantage that time. She's got her first kill, picks up right where she left off against St. Mary's. And it's 5-4. Galen up in set one. Here's Delaney Kearns back to serve for the Jays. Kearns on the service line. Right-handed backspinning serve played by Brown. Back set right. Holmes goes cross court, finds the floor for the kill. Molly Holmes with the kill and a nice set pass to her from Mackenzie Johnson. We are tied at five here in the first set. And now Holmes goes to the back row. She will serve. Here comes her right-hand knuckle serve. That goes long and out. Molly Holmes on the service error, and it's 6-5. Galen still with the lead in set number one.

And now Galen goes to the service line. They're going to have Emmy Castle check in to serve. And she has to sub into the contest to do so, replacing Sienna Schrader. So here we go, 6-5. Galen on top, set number one. Serve from Emmy Castle, and Akron Westfield is in a rotation error. A rotation issue there for Akron Westfield, 7-5. Galen Catholic set one. So some lineup issues for both teams. They try and get it figured out. And Akron Westfield trying to get it straightened out, and here we go. Serve is sent over, and Akron Westfield is in rotation correctly. Set by Frericks to the outside. The attack goes wide and out from Ainsley Naslund. Naslund on the attacking error that time for Akron Westfield, and now it is 8-5 in favor of the Jays. Set number one. And Galen will line up for the serve once again. Emmy Castle sends it over, played by Katie Brown. Set by Holmes. Free ball coming from Naslund. Emmy Castle, Addie Castle. Outside pass. Kennedy Sitzman down the sideline for the kill. Boy, it was a bit of a frustrating match for her against St. Mary's, and you got to imagine that that feels really good. On her first swing, she's got her first kill, 9-5. Galen on top, set number one. And now the Westerners will have service, or excuse me, the Jays will still have service. This knuckles across, played by Brown. Here's a set pass to the outside. Attack from Naslund, dug up. And now the set from Walsenbach goes outside. Sitzman flips it back, corner and down. Kennedy Sitzman takes advantage of the played up Westerner defense. She goes to the back corner, and now it's 10-5. Galen on top, set one. And the Jays have rattled all five of these points in a row. Serve coming once again from Emmy Castle. She has been living on the service line so far. This is misplayed. Kicks around the ceiling. It is still up in the rafters and played across by the Westerners. Walsenbach, Addie Castle. Back to Walsenbach. Puts it away out of the middle. Allie Walsenbach with the kill. And Galen scored six in a row. They lead Akron Westfield 11-5 in set one. 11-5, Jays, set one. Emmy Castle once again on service toward the sideline. Played up by Naslund. Set pass, right side, tipped across. Brianna Rolfes set toward the outside. Sitzman tips it. Oh, she hit the antenna. She hit the antenna on her attack. That's an error, and it's 11-6. Galen still leading set number one. A nice job by the Westerners to cover up that outside and make sure that there was really no lane for Sitzman to attack through. Now the serve from Katie Brown to the back row, handled by Emmy Castle. Long run, Walsenbach misplayed. The free ball doesn't get over from Delaney Kearns. And now it's 11-7 as Akron Westfield rattles off a couple of points in a row. And now Katie Brown back to serve once again. Brown, right-handed serve, played up. Ella Ruland, Addie Castle sets the middle. Walsenbach tips it short corner and drops it in. The offense much more effective here for Galen in this second matchup tonight. They really struggled against St. Mary's. It's now 12-7. Galen with the lead. Set number one. And they're on the service line with Hallie Walsenbach. It's taken by Naslund, and now they pass it back to Naslund. Dug by Walsenbach. Addie Castle sets it back row. Delaney Kearns swinging on it. She is dug there by Molly Holmes. Back set right. Brianna Rolfes plays it cross court. Taken by Kearns, set toward the outside. Kennedy Sitzman through the block, puts it away. Third kill in this match for Kennedy Sitzman. Galen has a six-point lead at 13-7. Set number one. And the Jays off and rolling here, trying to take a convincing one-set-to-none lead as the serve by Hallie Walsenbach mishit and wide out of bounds. 13-8, Galen Catholic set one. And now Akron Westfield goes to the service line. And they will have Bailey Schoenfelder back there to serve. As Galen will have to take care of some moisture that is accumulated on the floor. And Bailey Schoenfelder lines it up for the Westerners. With Akron Westfield down five. Line drive serve is in the net for Bailey Schoenfelder. And an error, 14-8. Galen leads set number one. Still have one more match here tonight for you. It is going to pit Akron Westfield against Remsen St. Mary's. So stay tuned for that.

0: A great one here on KLEM. As Galen lines up the serve, Addy Castle plays it toward the sideline. That is played up by Holmes right on the sideline. The middle attack, Kaylee Miller dug up by Rulin. Addy Castle bump pass, and Budden sends a free ball over. That's Wilkin. Set middle. Schoenfelder tips it down with Miller. Diving play. Jays can't quite get it over. And Kaylee Miller tips down the kill. As Akron Westfield trims their deficit to 5, it's 14-9. Galen Catholic set one. As the Jays are trying to get off to a stronger start here in this one overall in the set. Serve handled by Rulin. Addy Castle bumps a pass middle. Bonderson swings off the block and utilizes it well for the kill. Cora Bonderson's third kill, and Galen is up 15-9 in set one. Serve coming from Kennedy Sitzman. Here come the Westerners. Right side attack. Miller goes cross court. Out of bounds. Kaylee Miller trying to go cross court down net line. Could not quite dial it in. And now it's 16-9. Galen leads set one. Serve coming from Kennedy Sitzman and sends it long and out. Sitzman tried to really go aggressive on that one. Had too much on it. And it's 16-10, Galen. Set one. Kaylee Miller back to serve for the 1-1 Westerners as the serve is handled by Rulin. Addy Castle sets it up on the outside. Sienna Schrader attacks it to the net. That's an error. And now it's 16-11, Galen Catholic here in the first set. 16-11, Galen leading. Akron Westfield not going away easily as Miller lines up to serve. Side spinning serve misplayed. That's an ace. Kaylee Miller, ace serve for Akron Westfield. That's her third ace of this match already, all in set one. She had eight aces combined in the triangular they played up in Inwood against West Sioux and West Lyon. And now the serve misplayed by Sitzman. Awkward second ball. Emmy Castle keeps it alive, and Budden plays a free ball. Here come the Westerners. Schoenfelder outside. Holmes off the block for the kill. Molly Holmes with her third kill. And Galen Catholic head coach Jesse Bonenkamp needs a timeout. 16-13. Galen leads set one. We'll see if it can continue or if the Westerners will close it closer when we come back on KLEM.
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4: And we welcome you back to the Remsen St. Mary's High School gym, the Stephen Judy Bunkers Family Gymnasium here in Remsen. Daniel Versteg with you on KLEM. Akron Westfield has rattled off 4 points in a row to trim this to three. It is 16-13 Galen, and now Kaylee Miller's serve is handled by Ella Ruland. Out of system to Delaney Budden. The attack from the outside flipped over and down from Sienna Schrader. Certainly not the way the Jays drew it up, but they'll take the side out however it comes. And it is 17-13 in favor of Galen. Set number one. Jays the only one to use a timeout so far as Ella Ruland sends this one way over and out. Service error for Galen. They were rolling from a serving standpoint against St. Mary's. By my count, the Jays had 15 aces against the Hawks in four sets. They only have one so far with four service errors. Serve from Hayden DeRocher, played by Budden. This kicks off the ceiling and drops in for an ace. Ace serve for Hayden DeRocher, and the Westerners cut it to two at 17-15. Meanwhile, the Westerners have four aces as a team and two service errors. Serve played by Budden. Here's Addie Castle setting it up over the middle. Walsenbach swings hard and out. Walsenbach out of bounds on that attacking error. And now it's 17-16 Galen, as the Westerners don't let them come back easily. Or let them win it easily, I should say. Serve goes long and out that time from DeRocher. So Hayden DeRocher on the service error, and now it is 18-16, Galen, set one. And now here comes the serve from Delaney Kearns. As the Jays try and finish off set one, a whole heck of a lot better than they did against St. Mary's. The serve handled by Aniston Gravenish, set to the outside, blocked back, recovered by the Westerners. Over to the outside, the attack from Brianna Rolfe is sent right back over by Galen. Westerners have to play a free ball. Here's Ruland. Addie Castle sets the middle quickly. Walsenbach off the block, kept alive on a diving play by Johnson. And a free ball tipped over by Rolfes. Castle outside, Schrader over the double block, and out, just out from Sienna Schrader. And Akron Westfield cuts it back to one. It is now 18-17. Galen, set number one. And the Westerners will have service. This will come from Molly Holmes. Molly Holmes with a chance to tie up set number one at 18 if she can get a good serve off and come through with a point. And here we go. Holmes to the service line. That goes long and out. Molly Holmes with a service error, and Galen retains a 19-17 advantage, set one. And the Jays will be back on the service line, still with one timeout to use. Akron Westfield still has both of theirs as well. And Emmy Castle is back to serve. To the back row, handled by Miller, or by Holmes, excuse me. And now the free ball sent over by Naslin, taken by Ruland. Castle toward the outside. Sitzman through the block and down. Powerful swing from Kennedy Sitzman into a block that was not tight enough to shut it down. It's 20-17, Galen, set number one, as the Jays look to take the early advantage in this matchup. And now the serve coming from Emmy Castle down the sideline. Diving play by Naslin. They go back to Naslin on the outside. She sends it across, taken by Castle. Here's Addie Castle. Back row attack. Ruland blocked back, recovered. Castle sets it up. Sitzman flips it over the block. That is dug by Naslin. Back row attack coming from Holmes. Emmy Castle handles cleanly. Addie Castle tries a second ball dump. Back set right side. Cross-court attack for Rolfes. Dug by Kearns. Set toward the middle. Off balance.

0: attack. Walshenbach could not get it over. Now the pass, I think Walshenbach overran it. And Akron Westfield takes advantage of the attacking error. It's 20-18. Galen Catholic in front here in set number one. Again, the Westerners have both of their timeouts to utilize as well. Taven Wilkin on the serve. Here's the back set right. Walshenbach cross-court attack puts it away that time. A little frustrated with how the last attack went, and Hallie Walshenbach leaves no doubt this time. 21-18. Galen here in the first set. 21-18, Jays set number one. And Galen's on the service line with Walshenbach after her kill. Knuckleball serve handled by the Westerners. The bump pass from Frericks. Back row played over by Wilkin. There's Kearns, Addie Castle, outside Sitzman. Tools off the block for the kill. Kennedy Sitzman with five kills so far, and Galen has a 22-18 lead in set one. Strong response here from the Jays, who do still have a timeout to utilize. Now the serve from Walshenbach, played up by Naslund. Here's the set toward the outside, tipped over Kaylee Miller. Kearns takes, Addie Castle to the middle. Cora Bonderson around the block on the sideline for the kill. Cora Bonderson with a kill. There was also a Westerner in the net for good measure. And now it's 23-18. Galen and Akron Westfield wants a timeout. Late in the first set, Nicole DeRocher wants to talk things over. We'll let her do that. Be back in a moment here on KLEM.
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0: That's 23-18. Galen leads set number one, and the Jays are trying to finish this one off and secure a set lead going into the second, and see if they can take a step toward their first conference win of the year after losing to St. Mary's not too long ago. Served by Hallie Walshenbach. Westerners take cleanly. Kaylee Miller blocked to the net. Played up by Wilkin. They set up the outside again. And nobody was there for the third ball. As a bad pass from Tess Frericks leads to another point for Galen. And it's 24-18 Jays. Set point here in the first for Galen. Serve will come from Walshenbach. Trying to send the set to bed. Here's the set by Frericks. Outside to Miller. Tip attack dropped in for the kill. That's a much better sequence for Akron Westfield. As Frericks and Miller get going, 24-19, Galen, set number one. And the Westerners now need to rattle off 5 points in a row without a side out if they want a chance to send this to extra points and maybe still have a chance to win it. Serve coming from Bailey Schoenfelder, and this is taken by Emmy Castle. Ella Rulin on the second ball. Passes outside, Sitzman blocked back. Sitzman tips it across, Schoenfelder. Over toward the middle, and now the tip attack played by Kearns. Castle sets it back row. Emmy Castle attack dug by Schoenfelder. Overpass sent right back over the net. Second ball swing. Bonderson can't put it away. And here comes Schoenfelder. Bump pass toward the outside. Naslin splits a double block. This is dug up into the ceiling. And it doesn't come down. And that'll be a replay of the point. That ball stayed up in the rafters and didn't come down. Will it come down? Will it come down of its own accord? I can't see exactly what it's stuck on up there. I think it's stuck on the one of the boiler vents. Either way, that's a replay of the point. Schoenfelder on serve, and here's Emmy Castle. Addie Castle back set right, and Cora Bonderson rejected in the net. The Westerners win it anyway. Naslin and Miller combined for the block. And now it is 24-20. In favor of Galen. So the Westerners get one. They still need to find a way to get four more. As Schoenfelder will have serve. Serve is taken out of the back row. Here's Addie Castle. Long pass middle. Cora Bonderson's attack. Dug up into the rafters. Let's see if this one comes down. Takes a couple of ricochets. Westerners get underneath it and a free ball played over. Emmy Castle on the touch. Rulin bumps it toward the outside. Sitzman goes down net line. Dug by Naslin.

0: Schoenfelder back to Naslund. Awkward pass off the top of the tape and down. Ainsley Naslund with a great off-balance swing for the kill, and it's 24-21. Galen, timeout. Coach Jesse Bonenkamp. Westerners have scored three in a row. They still need three more to send us to extra points. We're back after this on KLEM.
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0: And we welcome you back to the Steve and Judy Bunkers Family Gym here in Remsen, where it is still set point. Galen Catholic trying to close out the set. They need a side out to do so. Akron Westfield still on serve. They need to rattle off three to send us to extra points. 24-21, Galen leads set one. And the serve from Akron Westfield, played up by Emmy Castle. Toward the outside, Sitzman goes down net line. Dug by Naslund, kicks off the ceiling and can't get back over. And set one goes the way of Galen, 25-21. 25-21, Galen a winner in set number one, and they lead the match 1-0. We'll take a break. Set two is coming up in just a couple of minutes, so stay tuned. 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
5: And we welcome you back to Remsen and the second of our three matches tonight in the War Eagle Conference Volleyball Triangular. Daniel Versteg with you here on KLEM Lamar's online audio, found at KLEM1410.com. The first set goes the way of Galen Catholic. Score of 25-21 in favor of the Jays. And now we will get ready for the second set of play, see if Galen can keep it going into set number two. That's the big question. Of course, they were able to take the second set against St. Mary's in the first match of the night, but could not keep it going consistently into the third set. They had a chance to win set three, but couldn't get the job done. And now we are about ready to get this one underway, as we do have to make sure that the antenna is in the correct spot. Daryl Meyer, our second referee, is doing the dirty work of trying to get that ready for play. I think that was Tim Wilkin, our line judge, that pointed that out. Oh boy, Tim, good eye down there. And now we will be ready to go with set number two as Galen. Boy, I think this is a crucial set for them. I know it's very early in the conference season, very early in this match still, but I think they want to try and see if they've got a killer instinct. Can they step on Akron Westfield's throat, go up two sets to none, and put themselves in a position to sweep? Whether or not you do sweep is another question, but can you put yourself in a spot to get that done? Because we really didn't see that killer instinct against Remsen St. Mary's here earlier this evening. So we'll see if they can get that done here tonight now against the Westerners. And we are ready to go. Set number two will be served up first by Galen. This will be Addie Castle to do the serving honors. And here we go. Well, hold on. Now, Addie Castle did not serve it in time, and so Akron Westfield gets the point. Addie Castle was signaled to serve. I don't think she realized it, and she is called for a serving time violation. Akron Westfield will line up to serve it now. So it's 1-0 Westerners, set two. Point. I don't know if I've ever seen that called. Bailey Schoenfelder on the serve, played by Emmy Castle. Addie Castle sets the outside. Kennedy Sitzman's blocked back, dug up by Ruland. Sitzman swings again from the outside, tips it across, and that gets down for the kill. Kennedy Sitzman on the kill, her seventh. And now it is tied at one here in set number two. Sitzman will go back on the service. And now Galen's just got to make sure they pay a little bit more attention to our up referee, the one and only Deb Richards. And here's a serve from Sitzman, played back row by Holmes. Bump pass, Schoenfelder to the middle. The attack by Miller gets through and down. Kaylee Miller on the kill, her second. And Akron Westfield takes a 2-1 lead in set number two. And the Westerners and Remsen St. Mary's will still be set to play tonight. And another best of five, so stay tuned for that. Bree Rolfes goes back to serve now for Akron Westfield. A good hard serve played by Sitzman. Addie Castle sets toward the outside. The swing by Schrader goes in the net for an error.

0: Sienna Schrader on the attacking error. And how about the start for Akron Westfield here in set two? They lead the second set 3-1 while trailing the match 1-0. And Bree Rolfes will have service. Right-handed jump serve taken by Kennedy Sitzman on a diving play. Can't get it up to a second touch. Bree Rolfes has an ace serve. Bree Rolfes ace serve. Timeout, Galen Catholic. 4-1 Westerners off to a hot start in set two. We'll see if that continues in just a moment here on KLEM.
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0: Set two continues out of the Galen timeout. Diving play by Sitzman off the serve, and then Delaney Budden drops in a much-needed kill as Galen gets a crucial side out. And now it is 4-2 in favor of Akron Westfield, set number two. Again, the Jays lead the match 1-0. Take of the first, 25-21. A serve from Ella Rulin. Knuckles played out of the back row. Overpass dumped down. Hallie Walsenbach, fourth kill. The overpass, first touch kill, and it's 4-3 in favor of Akron Westfield here in set number two. And now the Jays will serve again with Rulin. Spinning serve played by Holmes. Back set right side goes to Miller. That is down for the kill. Kaylee Miller on the kill for Akron Westfield, her third. And the Westerners retain the lead still at 5-3 here in the second set. Again, this is a best of five, so it could go relatively quickly in three, or we could be here a while. And these two teams trying to negotiate it. Line drive serve goes long and out from Kaylee Miller. A service error for Miller, and it's 5-4 in favor of Akron Westfield. We've talked about how dangerous Miller is at the service line, and so that seems to be a bonus for the Jays to get her off one and done on the line. And now Delaney Kearns to serve for the Jays. Serves it long to the back corner and out. Delaney Kearns with too much on that one. Could not locate the back corner. And now it's 6-4 in favor of Akron Westfield. Set number two. Tess Frericks will serve for the Westerners. And Akron Westfield, how about the start? Galen really got off to a shaky start. Didn't look like they were ready to go here in the second set. And now the Westerners have done a nice job taking advantage. Serve from Frericks, played by Ruland. Here's Castle, back setting right, sliding. Walsenbach, oh, what touch. Over the block from Hallie Walsenbach. Down for her fifth kill. And Galen has 1 point deficit again at 6-5 in favor of Akron Westfield. As Emmy Castle goes to the service line to send it over for the Jays. Emmy Castle to serve, knuckleball serve, handled by Gravidish, set toward the outside, sideline attack, Brianna Rolfes can't dial it in. That goes just wide and out from Brianna Rolfes, and we are tied at six in set two. So Galen trying to take their first lead of set two as the line drive serve by Castle is played by Brown, pass by Frericks,

0: Blocked by Rolfes. Diving play, Emmy Castle. Addie Castle passes outside to Sitzman. Dug by Brown. Set pass goes toward the outside. Blocked back. Dug by Holmes on the recovery. Now a bad second ball is unable to be tapped over by Akron Westfield. And the Jays have an 8-6 lead with 4 points in a row here in set two. So Galen down early in this set has been able to battle back nicely as the serve is sent over, played by Brown. Back set goes right. Tip attack from Holmes. Dug up by Emmy Castle. Addie Castle back set. Back row. Delaney Kearns sends it over. It's played by Gravitas. Set by Frerichs to the outside off the top of the antenna. Was there a touch of the block? No, there was not. Molly Holmes, an attacking error out of bounds. Trying to go down the sideline, hit the net. And it's 9-6 in favor of Galen. Set two. 5 in a row for the Jays. And now the serve again coming from Emmy Castle. She's been living back there. Frerichs sets it toward the middle. Free ball for the Westerners. In system. Emmy, Addie, middle. Walsenbach tries to drop it in the middle and does. Allie Walsenbach right in the middle of the Westerner defense. It is 10-6. Excuse me, 10-6. Tried to add up the points too early. 4-point lead for Galen. They've scored 6 in a row. And now Emmy Castle miffs the serve just a bit, sends it down the sideline out of bounds. And it's 10-7, but what a run at the service line for Emmy Castle. She serves up 6 points in a row to get it to 10-7 and give the Jays not only the lead, but a little bit of comfort in the lead. It's Molly Holmes will serve for the Westerners. Sends it to the back row. Rulin takes Castle. Back set, slide right. Walsenbach blocked to the net, and there was no block. It hit the net and did not get over, meaning the ensuing recovery is a fourth touch. It is 10-8 in favor of Galen. Set two. Serve coming from Holmes again. Line drive serve played by Rulin. Set pass, Addie Castle over the back row. Delaney Kearns swings to the back corner and down. Delaney Kearns with the kill. That's her first of the season. Galen's up 11-8. Boy, they deked the Westerner defense. Walsenbach went up out of the middle like she was going to swing there, and then all of a sudden Delaney Kearns comes out of nowhere out of the back row to get the kill. Walsenbach now on the serve. It's tipped over by the Westerners. Bit of a free ball now dumped over on the second ball, and Addie Castle is able to sneak it through for the point. Addie Castle with the kill. Galen's up 12-8, set two, leading the match 1-0, taking the first 25-21. And the Jays will continue service. Here it comes. Floats to the back row and on the end line for an ace. Hallie Walsenbach, ace serve. Just the second of the match for Galen Catholic. 13-8. Jays up set two. It's been a great run for the Jays, who've scored 9 of the last 11 points. Might be more. The Westerners can't get it out of the net. Hallie Walsenbach with another ace serve, and it's 14-8. Galen, as they have now rattled off 10 of 12 here against the Westerners to take a 6-point lead and take another step closer toward staying in line for a sweep. Here comes the serve from Galen. It's Walsenbach sending to the back row. Eats up the back row. It's a third straight ace for Walsenbach. 3 aces in a row. Timeout Akron Westfield. 15-8 Jays all over the Westerners in set two. We're back in a moment here on KLEM.
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0: We welcome you back to Remsen and the Stephen Judy Bunkers Family Gym. Daniel Versteg with you on KLEM. Midway through the second set, Galen leads 15-8 on 3 straight Hallie Walsenbach aces. She'll get another one. 4 in a row as Galen Catholic is on a roll. 16-8, they lead Akron Westfield. That is

12 of the last 14 points going the way of the Jays. And Walsenbach will line up on serve once again. Sends it to the back row. Wessers play cleanly. Set toward the outside. The swing through the block. Gets down for Ainsley Naslin. That is a much, much needed side out. Even just saying that doesn't do it justice. The Westerners needed that like they needed to breathe. It's 16-9. Galen leads set two. The Westerners will have service with Taven Wilkin. And now Molly Holmes, the captain for the Westerners, talking to our up official. And I think not super happy with the Westerners trying to signal the touch call themselves. Here's Hattie Castle setting the outside. Kennedy Sitzman attacks long and out. Kennedy Sitzman with an attacking error. And now it is 16-10 in favor of Galen, set number two. And again, the Jays lead the match 1-0, so trying to stay in line for a sweep. Serve from Taven Wilkin. That's played up by Delaney Kearns. Here's a pass toward the outside. Sitzman roll shot. Diving play by Naslin. Flipped over on the second ball and done so with a lift. A lift there from Kaylee Miller. Good effort to try and get it over. Just couldn't quite react in time. And now it's 17-10 in favor of Galen, set two. And the Jays have service with Castle. Oh, it eats up the back row. Naslin recovered by the Westerners. Free ball sent over and in for the point. Not the most conventional way to get a kill, but it's effective. And the Westerners cut it to six and set two. It's 17-11. Galen, second set. Again, the Jays lead the match 1-0, taking the first 25-21. Now here's Bailey Schoenfelder on the serve for the Westerners. This taken by Emmy Castle. Addie Castle back set right. Delaney Budden off the top of the net. No touch of the block. It goes out. Delaney Budden with the attacking error. Now it's 17-12. Galen Catholic set two. Bailey Schoenfelder on the serve for the Westerners. Right-handed floating serve. Short diving play. Rulin kept it alive. Addie Castle sets the middle. Bonderson sends it back row. Played by Holmes. Back set right. Schoenfelder over toward Hayden DeRosier. That attack goes over and out. Hayden DeRosier on the attacking error. Now it's 18-12. Galen Catholic set two. And the Jays will serve. I believe it's Emmy Castle back there. No, it's Kennedy Sitzman, I beg your pardon. Sitzman serve, handled by DeRosier. Second ball, barely kept in play by Miller. And a free ball sent over Schoenfelder. Rulin. Addie Castle outside to Sienna Schrader, and now the Westerners crossed center line. That's a Galen point, 19-12 in set two. A cross of the center line by the blocking team. Not too often you see that. And now here comes the serve from Sitzman once again. Back row touches the back line for an ace. Kennedy Sitzman ace serve, and it's 20-12. Galen set two. Jays are five away from staying in line for a sweep and going up 2-0. Here's Sitzman serve, a good one. Taken to the back row by DeRosier. Holmes just barely trying to keep the ball alive, and a free ball sent over. Addie Castle, second ball swing, Bonderson to the end line, dug by Holmes. Schoenfelder, overpass, sends it across. Budden set toward the outside, tipped into the block, recovered. And now here's Castle, dump of the second ball through toward the middle of the defense, tipped over, diving play Sitzman. Castle keeps it up. Bonderson rolls it off the top of the tape, and it falls in. Cora Bonderson tips it through, drops the kill, 21-12. In favor of Galen in set two, and the Jays 4 points away from a 2-0 lead. And still staying on the path toward a sweep. As a serve by Sitzman, line drives and drops in for an ace. Trying to drop it right in front of the back row. Does so perfectly. Jays up 10, 3 points away from a second set win. That would be even more impressive than their first set win. And the serve played deep, tight to the net. Oh, and it's played underneath the net by Schoenfelder. 23-12. Galen set two. Now 2 points away from a 2-0 advantage. And here comes the serve. Sitzman sends it over. This is played by Wilkins. Schoenfelder keeps it alive. Miller sends the down ball. It's Rulin. Castle outside.

0: side. Schrader swings, blocked. Good rejection by the Westerner front row as Miller and DeRosier combined for the block that time. And now it is 23-13. Galen Catholic still 2 points away from a 2-0 lead. And trying to polish it off. Here's the serve from Bree Rolfes. Rolls it off the top of the tape and has her second ace. Bree Rolfes, second ace serve, 23-14. Galen still in front in set two. Westerners hoping to make it a little interesting with just 2 points to play with. Line drive serve. It's Ella Ruland. Overpass. Dumped down and put away by Molly Holmes. Bit of a rare serve receive error by Galen. An overpass, and Galen Catholic wants a timeout. We'll take one as well, 23-14. Galen up big on Akron Westfield set two. We'll be back with more of the second set in just a moment on KLEM.
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0: We're about to be back to Remsen and the Stephen Judy Bunkers Family Gymnasium in Remsen. 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Galen leads set two, 23-15, leads the match, one set to none. And Bree Rolfes dials in another ace. Boy, Bree Rolfes has popped off the bench, and I think Nicole DeRosier has found a new serving specialist. She has three aces for the Westerners. Tries to do it again. Taken by Kennedy Sitzman. Castle bumps it to the outside. Sienna Schrader off the top of the block. That's kept up by Molly Holmes. Back set goes right. Hayden DeRosier attacks it long and out. So a good run there by Akron Westfield, but now it is set point Jays as they try and go up 2-0. 24-16. Galen on top. And Akron Westfield needs a miracle run of a side out plus seven. He'll get the side out right away as Ella Rulin serves it over and out. It's 24-17 Galen here in the second. Again, this is a best of five, so we will go to the third here once this one concludes. The serve goes over and out from Kaylee Miller. So back-to-back service errors will conclude things here in set number two. 25-21, 25-17. The 2-0 advantage for Galen Catholic. Stick around. Set number three is coming up in just a moment. 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
0: Well, Galen's got a chance of a sweep here for their first win in War Eagle Conference competition as they lead Akron Westfield 2-0 by scores of 25-21 and 25-17. So we go to the third set of competition where the Westerners need one to give them the fourth, and they need the fourth to guarantee the fifth. They are basically in must-win territory the rest of this match. Galen just needs to win one of a possible three sets that could still be played in this one. And, of course, we want to remind you that we will still have another volleyball matchup for you tonight. Remsen St. Mary's and Akron Westfield will cap off a very busy night of volleyball action here in Remsen. We're glad you've been with us all throughout the night. And, of course, in between matches, we will return you to some regular programming and keep you entertained in that regard. But we're ready to start the third set. Akron Westfield will have service to open things up. And it'll be Bailey Schoenfelder to send it across for AW as they look to avoid a sweep to start conference play. Short serve to the short corner, played by Delaney Kern, set toward the middle. Bonderson is blocked back, recovered off the block by Emmy Castle, and then Rulin's free ball goes over and out of bounds. Ella Rulin sends the free ball over and out. Akron Westfield, the first strike here in set three, 1-0 Westerners. Schoenfelder floats the serve toward the middle. Rulin takes it cleanly. Addie Castle back set middle. Bonderson tips it short corner and drops it through. Sixth kill for Cora Bonderson. We are tied at one here in the third and potentially decisive set. Again, Galen's up 2-0, so they can sweep it. Again, Akron Westfield is in must-win territory the rest of this match. Serve is coming from Addie Castle. Floats it to the back row and out. Addie Castle with too much on the serve. 2-1 Akron Westfield. And the Westerners will have service once again with Bree Rolfes. They found a new serving specialist, I think, at AW. Bree Rolfes, a sophomore. She's rattled off three aces in this match. She did not play in that triangular on Tuesday. And now here's Rolfes' serve. Line drive into the net. That's an error. Bree Rolfes on the service error. And now Galen will be on serve, tied at two here in set number three. Get a potentially decisive set in this best of five if the Jays win it. Serve is short from Kennedy Sitzman, taken by the Westerners. Back set goes right side, tipped into the net. No touch of the block, and so the recovery is a four-hit call. And the Westerners give up the lead now 3-2 in favor of Galen as the Jays will continue service with Kennedy Sitzman. 3-2, Jays, set three. Katie Brown goes down to get it, digs it up, and now a free ball passed over by Brown as the Westerners didn't get in system, and now Bonderson sends the attack into the net to bail out AW a bit. An attacking error from Bonderson, and we are tied at three here in set three.

serve will come from Kaylee Miller. Miller, the right-handed side-spinning serve, played in the back row by Sienna Schrader. They set Schrader up. She's blocked back. Diving play. Schrader kept it alive. Bonderson gets it up, and Castle sends a free ball across. Here come the Westerners. Schoenfelder to the outside. The swing off the block and down for a Westerner point. Molly Holmes with the kill. Her fifth. And now Akron Westfield has a 4-3 lead in set number three. Serve coming from Miller. Line drive serve in the net. Service error tied at four. Set three. And the Jays will have service with Ella Rulin, the libero back there for Galen. And her right-handed floated serve played in the back row by Gravenish. Set toward the right side, swing by DeRosier. Dug by Sitzman. Budden keeps it in play toward the middle, and Rulin has to send a free ball across. Here come the Westerners, set to the middle. That is a swing from Johnson, kept up Addie Castle, tipped across Schrader, dug up by Holmes. And now Schoenfelder goes back to Holmes on the right side, tip into the block, recovered by Akron Westfield. Brown to Schoenfelder, free ball sent over. Sitzman to Castle, back set right side, Budden over the top of the block, and it falls in. Delaney Budden for the right side, and Galen has the lead back at 5-4 here in set three. 5-4 Jays in the third set as Galen tries to go for the sweep and at the very worst split. A very competitive set of Oregon Conference matchups here this evening. They lost to Remsen St. Mary's 3-1 not too long ago. And now the Jays will be on serve with Ruland again. Knuckle serve dropped it in front of her libero counterpart for an ace. Ella Ruland, ace serve, attacked her freshman counterpart in the back row, Katie Brown, and dropped it in front of her, 6-4, Galen. Serve down the sideline, could not quite keep it in. Rulin goes out of bounds on that serve. And now it is 6-5 in favor of Galen, set three. Westerners on serve with Hayden DeRosier. As Akron Westfield tries to keep this competitive, right-hand serve floats out way too long from Hayden DeRosier. And now it's 7-5. Jays lead set three. The serving is starting to go by the wayside a little bit for both teams. Not quite the cleanest serves either side would like. And as Galen will line up on serve this time, it comes from Delaney Kerr, and she sends it over and out. So we continue the trend of plenty of service errors in this set. 7-6. Galen still with the lead in set three. Neither side then really gets going into their offense a whole lot, so that's a bit of an issue as well. As a serve by Holmes is played, this time by Rulin. Castle sets up the middle to Walshenbach, dug up by Frerichs. Here's a set toward the outside. The attack by Naslin is dug up by Schrader. Castle sets the back row. Sitzman long-range attack into the net for an error. Kennedy Sitzman on the attacking error. Now we are tied at 7 in set 3. Serve coming from Holmes. Tied up at 7 to the back row. Sitzman handles. Addie Castle. Outside attack for Schrader. Dug over the net, but done so out of bounds. Sienna Schrader on the kill, and Galen is up 8-7 in a potentially decisive third set of competition. Emmy Castle now on the service line for Galen. Trying to keep the Jays in line for the sweep. Make this one no more painful than it needs to be. To the outside attack. Oh, a solo block by Walshenbach. Hallie Walshenbach was the only one that went up to block it, and she got all of it. Sends it to the ground. 9-7, Galen set three. Jays will be on serve once again. From Emmy Castle for the back row, played by Naslin. Tipped over on the second ball by Frerichs. Castle, quick attack, middle. Walshenbach off the block. That's dug up and way out of system. Free ball coming from Frerichs. Ruland, Castle, outside pin. Sitzman tips it right in the middle of the defense for the kill. Kennedy Sitzman for the outside, and Galen's up 10-7. This is about when they pulled away in set two. They had a really nice run, scoring 12 out of 14 points in a stretch against the Westerners in set two, to go from being down 6-4 to being ahead 16-8. It's a monumental shift in the momentum of that set.

I think it has carried a little bit here into set three as well. Jays have rattled off three in a row. Castle on service. This is played into the net and drops in. That's an ace. Ace serve, Emmy Castle. It's her second ace of the match. It's 11-7. Galen with four in a row now in set three. And Castle sends it across. Diving play. First ball played up. Second ball also played up, but it is passed well outside the antenna. And that drops in for another point for Galen as the Jays lead it 12-7. That is five in a row for Galen. Another big shift in the momentum, and now a line drive serve in the net. Oh, but the Westerners were out of rotation. And so Castle is bailed out. She was going to have a service error big time, but a Westerner out of rotation keeps the serve with Galen. And now they have scored six in a row. They're up 13-7. Westerner still trying to figure out where the rotation went wrong. And now they've got it situated. And here comes the serve. The back row handled by Naslin. Naslin gets a set pass, swings to the end line, got it down. Boy, that was a much-needed point for Akron Westfield, who was really stumbling. Ainsley Naslin gets herself back of the board. And it is 13-8. Galen still in front here in set three as the Westerners will serve. Katie Brown, handled by Kearns. Castle, quick sets middle. Walsenbach tips it short corner, drops it in. Allie Walsenbach with a soft touch. And Galen is up 14-8. Set 3-11 away from a sweep to open conference play 1-1. Line drive, knuckleball serve. That is handled by Holmes. Set toward the outside. Miller swings off the block, puts it down. Or what? Did it hit the block? Our referees have not made the call yet. Now our first referee, Deb Richards, wants to talk with our line judge. And that is going to be off the block. Yes, it is. Okay, so they overruled the initial call. And Galen's lead now at 14-9 in set three. Bailey Schoenfelder lines up for service for the Westerners, trying to keep this one going in the third set. Schoenfelder's serve played by Delaney Kearns. Castle sets it up outside. Sitzman punches it across. Taken by the Westerners, and a free ball sent over by Naslin. Here's Emmy Castle. Addie Castle. Back row pass toward Emmy Castle. Dug back over the net. Castle the first touch to Addie Castle. Dumps the second ball through. Now the Westerners scramble to get the second ball. Free ball coming from Miller. That is way over and out. Westerners did not get in system there. It's now 15-9. Galen 10 points away from a sweep here in Remsen. And trying to improve to 2-4 overall, 1-1 in the War Eagle Conference. Serve is coming from Addie Castle to the back row, played by Katie Brown. Passes toward the middle. That attack out from Miller. Too much on the swing, and now it's 16-9. Galen here in the third. Jays won the first two sets, 25-21 and 25-17. Serve sent over by Castle. Diving play back row home. Schoenfelder bump pass. Outside attack from Hayden DeRozier. Dug up by Rulin. Now Castle sets the outside. Sitzman between the double block. Dug up by Holmes. Sent over with a free ball. Schoenfelder. Bonderson. Castle. Back pass right side. And it's Budden splitting the block for the kill. Delaney Budden with her fourth kill. Galen extends the lead now 17-9 here in the third. And Addie Castle will be on service once again as the Jays close in on a potential sweep here tonight in Remsen before they head to Hull on Thursday to take on Trinity Christian. Top spinning serve taken by Brown, set toward the middle. Roll shot over the block, dropped in by Miller. Kaylee Miller with some good touch that time. And now it's 17-10. Galen still up in set three, still in very much in line for the sweep as the Westerners are trying to play this one cleanly to the end. Serve, Rulin takes, Castle sets it toward the outside. Swing by Kennedy Sitzman. Did it hit the block? It did. It's tooled off the block for the kill. Kennedy Sitzman with the point.

0: And Galen up 18-10 here in set three as the Jays continue to close in on a potential sweep. So Galen on service with Kennedy Sitzman. Right-hand knuckle floating serve played by Brown. Back set Schoenfelder tipped across Miller. Here's Castle over to Rulin. Back set toward the outside. Sienna Schrader over the top of the block. Dug by Brown. Tipped over. Second ball. Schoenfelder could not split the defense. Now bump toward the outside. Schrader dug by Brown again. Schoenfelder bumps the pass outside. Swing by Holmes and drops it on the back row for the kill. Good swing from Molly Holmes. Her sixth kill. And Galen's lead is 18-11 here in the third set. Again, a potentially decisive third set in this one. As the Westerners will line up on serve with Miller. Right-handed serve. It's taken by Ruland. Addie Castle passes the middle, and Cora Bonderson dumps it down. Cora Bonderson with her seventh kill. Galen's lead is now 19-11 here in this potentially decisive third set. And now here comes the serve from Ella Rulin. Drops it in right in front of the back row for an ace. Ella Rulin's second ace, and it's 20-11. Galen here in set number three. And the Jays are closing in on a sweep. Rulin trying to get there a little quicker. Set toward the right side. Hayden DeRozier down net line. Dug by Addie Castle. Ruling the set pass. Right side. Budden's attack. Nearly got out. Recovered by Schoenfelder. Tipped through by Holmes. Addie Castle pushes the second ball across. Taken by Gravenish. Set toward the middle. The attack from Johnson. Dug up Castle. Bumps a pass outside. Schrader the attack with a Westerner in the net. And Galen's up 21-11. Here in set number three and four away from a convincing sweep and a great bounce back after a tough loss to a good Remsen St. Mary squad, who again ranked number 14 in Class 1A in the preseason poll. Serve sent over, dropped in another ace. Ella Rulin's third ace, 22-11. Galen, and that last few points, just potentially a formality at this point as Galen tries to close it off. Ruland on the serve, up 22-11 here in set three. Floats it to the middle. Handled, sent toward the outside. The attack is blocked back on the swing by Holmes. Schoenfelder keeps it up. Free ball passed across. Here's Walgenbach. Castle back set right. Swing by Budden, and it's down for the kill. Delaney Budden's fifth kill. Galen up 23-11, set three. Ella Ruland on serve, 2 points away from the sweep. Here comes Rulin's serve. Line drive, back row, played by Gravenish. Schoenfelder back, bumps a pass right side. The attack into the net from Hayden DeRozier. And now it is set and match point, 24-11.
1: Severe thunderstorm watch number 639 remains in effect until 11 p.m. and now includes the following counties in Iowa, Cherokee, Ida, and Woodbury, and Dakota, Nebraska. Remember, a severe thunderstorm watch means the conditions are favorable for the development of severe weather, including large hail and damaging winds, in and close to the watch area. While severe weather may not be imminent, persons should remain alert for rapidly changing weather conditions and listen for later statements and possible warnings. 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
0: Be able to utilize the blocking error to get the point, 24-13, Galen. Serve, Rulin mishandles, Castle keeps it in system a bit, and a free ball sent over by Rulin. Brown. Back set coming from DeRozier. Right side attack off the top of the net and out from Brianna Rolfes. And that is your match point. 25-13, the third set score as Galen Catholic sweeps Akron Westfield 25-21, 25-17, and 25-13. Stay tuned. Brief postgame. And we still have Remsen St. Mary's and Akron Westfield to get to tonight. So stay tuned for that right here on KLEM.
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0: Dominating sweep tonight here in Remsen as Galen Catholic polishes off their second and final match of this triangular, 25-21, 25-17, and 25-13. The Jays improved to 1-1 in conference play and 2-4 overall with the victory, while Akron Westfield drops to 1-2 overall and 0-1 in conference play before facing off with Remsen St. Mary's here later this evening. Daniel Versteg with you. Brief postgame. We do want to go down and get some comments from Jesse Bonenkamp, so we want to make sure we have time to do that. But a couple of highlights. Kennedy Sitzman finished the match with 9 kills, 29 assists for Addie Castle, 7 kills for Cora Bonderson, 4 aces for Emmy Castle and Hallie Walsenbach. Walsenbach also had a solo block and 7 kills in the match, 5 kills for Delaney Budden. A lot of offensive options for the Jays. They also had 4 kills from Sienna Schrader. So that's kind of what I was talking about in our earlier pregame. Boy, the Jays have some good weapons that they can utilize, and when they get them going, they are tough to stop. Akron Westfield, meanwhile, could not get their offense going as they were led by Molly Holmes' 7 kills here tonight. Kaylee Miller had 5 kills to go along with 3 aces and a couple of blocks. But Galen Catholic prevails 3 sets to none, 25-21, 25-17, and 25-13. So again, the Jays are now 2-4 on the season, 1-1 in the War Eagle Conference. After this, they'll head to Trinity Christian in Hull on Thursday for a War Eagle Conference matchup, their third of the year. They're back home Tuesday and Thursday next week to take on Hartley, Melvin, Sanborn, and MMCRU respectively. We'll have the MMCRU matchup Thursday night right here on KLEM. So we'll have one more matchup for you this evening that pits Akron Westfield and Remsen St. Mary's. They're getting warmed up now, and we will have that for you coming up in a few minutes on KLEM. Until then, we'll return you to regular programming, but stay tuned. More volleyball continues right here on KLEM Lamar's.
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8: Sally, hi, thank you for calling. How are you tonight?
9: I'm fine. How are you?
8: I'm wonderful. Who's on your heart tonight?
9: My first daughter to get married, and we are looking for a special song for she and her dad to dance to. Let me tell you about this daughter. She graduated nursing school, has found the love of her life, and is getting married. I also have another daughter who is 19. She's a sophomore in college. We pick at her and say she's the son my husband and I never had because she loves to hunt and fish. And our girls are just, they're definite blessings for life because the doctors told us we'd never have any.
8: So your baby girl, it needs a song to dance with daddy.
9: Oh, yes.
8: And you want me to assist in this process?
9: I certainly do, because right now we're just kind of in the middle of all these wedding plans and don't know where to turn right now.
8: Well, you've turned to the right place. You have called the Queen of Sap.
9: That's what I figured. I
8: Nobody knows Madeline's sappy love songs quite as well as I do.
9: Well, see, we have this deal with her dad. He'll listen to it enough that he won't cry, but we know better than that to start with.
8: Okay, so the goal here is to make Daddy break down in tears.
9: You got it.
8: Okay. With that said, let me find the perfect gut-wrenching Daddy, she's all grown up song for you.
9: That works.
8: All right. You have a good night.
9: Thank you.
8: Bye-bye.

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2: Let me welcome you back to Remsen as this War Eagle Conference Triangular rolls along. We have our third and final match of the night. It is the Akron Westfield Westerners against the Remsen St. Mary's Hawks. Daniel Versteg with you once again here in Remsen. And we're glad to bring you this volleyball matchup right here on KLEM Lamar's with online audio found on our website, and that is KLEM1410.com. So these two teams on a bit of a separate trajectory here tonight as the Remsen St. Mary's volleyball team started off the night with a victory. Akron Westfield started off the night with a loss, and so we'll see how this continues as Remsen St. Mary's serves first with Allison Garvin, and the Westerners have to play a free ball across. Here come the Hawks, set it up over the middle, and a free ball coming from Bunkers as Akron Westfield looks to counter. Frerichs toward the outside. The attack is swung and put down by Ainsley Naslin. That's a good way to get it started for Akron Westfield as they open up the scoring with a point. And it is 1-0 in favor of Akron Westfield on the Ainsley Naslin kill after the Westerners were just swept in three sets by Galen Catholic. And now the Westerners are trying to knock off a very good Remsen St. Mary's squad, which will be a lot easier said than done. Again, Remsen St. Mary's preseason number 14 in Class 1A, so they are a very capable volleyball team, as Galen Catholic's already found out tonight, while Akron Westfield will be trying to go for a bit of an upset. And now the Westerners send it over with Bailey Schoenfelder. Harpenaugh takes the first pass. Bunkers over to Mia Matkin, tips it across, dug by Naslin, and then dumped down by Kaylee Miller on the second ball. Kaylee Miller dumps in the kill, and it is 2-0. Akron Westfield off to a great start against St. Mary's as they look to try and play a little spoiler tonight in this triangular. Serve from Schoenfelder, taken by Harpenaugh. Here's a set from Louie Matkin to the outside. Mia Matkin, cross-court attack. That is dug up nicely by Taven Wilkin. Dumped through. St. Mary scrambles, and Miller drops in another point. That was Bailey Schoenfelder. Excuse me. Bailey Schoenfelder on the second ball dumped down. That is a kill. And Galen Catholic, or excuse me, Akron Westfield has a 3-0 lead on Remsen St. Mary's. That is a great start for the Westerners against the number 14 ranked team in the state. St. Mary's now countering the serve of Schoenfelder. Overpass on the first ball, but the Westerners cannot quite take advantage of it as the overpass ends up falling in the middle of the floor. And St. Mary's is on the board for the first time. It is 3-1, Westerners. Akron Westfield swept by Galen Catholic. Remsen St. Mary's beat Galen 3-1. In the first two matches of our triangular, and now we are concluding the night with these two teams against one another. St. Mary's trying to go for a perfect night in this War Eagle Conference trio of matches. Here comes a serve from Hallie Bunkers. It's played deep by Molly Holmes, set by Schoenfelder over the middle. Kaylee Miller drops it on.

the end line for the kill. Kaylee Miller with the kill, and now it is 4-1. Akron Westfield, leading St. Mary's in set one. Two straight matches with Galen Catholic. They are still on my mind, evidently, and we will correct as this match goes along. Westerners on serve. It is Bree Rolfes taken to the back row. Overpass dumped down. Miller dug up nicely by Brea Holman. Oh, and then a pass toward the right side. Nobody was there. Lily Mackin was around there. Mia Mackin. Nobody gets to it. And the Westerners have a 5-1 lead in set number one. Some miscommunication here from Remsen St. Mary's early as that serve goes just a bit too long from Bree Rolfes. Rolfes, who had a really nice run of serving in the first match against Galen. It's 5-2 in favor of Akron Westfield. St. Mary's trying to serve it back. Brea Holman serve played by Brown, set toward the right side. The tip attack from Kaylee Miller goes in the net for an error. And now it is 5-3 in favor of Akron Westfield, set number one. Again, this is a best of five, even though we are in a triangular setting. Still playing best of five matches here tonight. Galen split their matchups, losing to St. Mary's and beating Akron Westfield. And now here's Brea Holman on serve for the Hawks. Right-hand serve down the sideline, dug up and set toward the outside. The swing by Molly Holmes, dug up by Hallie Bunkers. Here's the set toward the outside, tipped over by Harpinoff. Set by DeRozier, middle Miller, way short and into the net for another attacking error. Now it's 5-4. Akron Westfield still in front in set one. Westerners built up an early lead, but now are trying to hold on to it as Brea Holman serve is eaten up by Holmes. Bump pass right side, tip attack by Miller, can't get over the net, and we are tied at five. 5 points apiece here in set number one between the Hawks, number 14 in the state, and Akron Westfield. And so it'll be the Hawks on service. Brea Holman sends it over and out, and the Westerners do retain the lead with a score of 6-5. 6-5 in set one, and the Westerners will have service with Kaylee Miller. Here comes the Miller serve to the back row, played by Hallie Bunkers. Mia Mackin sets it up on the outside. Chloe Holman attacks long and out. No touch at the net. Chloe Holman on the attacking error, and it's 7-5 in favor of Akron Westfield, set number one. Miller on serve again. Hallie Bunkers takes it cleanly, set toward the outside. The swing over the block goes out from Chloe Holman. And again, the offense struggling to get going for St. Mary's. It is an 8-5 Westerner advantage here in the first set. So even when the Hawks clawed it back, Westerners still able to pull away a bit. Mia Mackin takes the serve. Bunker sets the outside. Chloe Holman on the attack, dug up. Holmes now tipping across. Harpinoff touches over the net and dropped through by Mia Mackin. Mia Mackin on the joust pushes it through, and it's 8-6. Westerners on top, set number one. And now this serve will come from Mia Mackin as the Hawks are within 2 points. And now a conversation taking place in the middle of the floor. Hallie Bunkers and our first referee getting things taken care of. Here we go. Serve to Kravinish. Kicks off the ceiling and drops in for a Hawk point. That's an ace for Mia Mackin, using the ceiling to her advantage. Now it's 8-7 in favor of Akron Westfield, set number one. And here comes the serve once again from Mackin. Lefty serve. Played up. Schoenfelder bumps a pass right side. The attack from DeRozier. Back corner. Out. Hayden DeRozier on the attacking error, trying to go cross court to the back corner. And now we are tied at 8 in set number 1. As St. Mary's will be on serve with Mia Mackin in our third and final volleyball match of the night here in Remsen. Mackin, a left-handed top spinning serve. Oh, it eats up the back row. Gravitas. That's an ace. Mia Mackin with an ace, so the Hawks take a 9-8 lead in set one against Akron Westfield in this best of five. So serve will come once again from Mackin. And her left-handed jump serve played to the back row. Gravitish bump pass Schoenfelder to the outside. Holmes sends it to the end line and out. Molly Holmes on the attacking error. It's 10-8. St. Mary's with the lead, set number one.

0: As Remsen St. Mary's has now rattled off 5 points in a row. And here comes the serve from Mia Mackett. Short serve. Played on the knee by Holmes. Set toward the right side. Tipped across by DeRozier. Trying to drop it in the middle. Garvin over to Mia Mackett to the outside. Harpinaw off the top of the block. Schoenfelder over to Holmes. Side spinning attack. Could not quite find the sideline. Molly Holmes just wide left on the attacking error. And it's 11-8. Westerners with the lead. Or the Hawks with the lead. Set one. And RSM has now rattled off six in a row. Mia Mackett on service. That's played deep. Oh, and that drops in for an ace. Mia Mackin, another ace serve. Seven in a row for RSM and a timeout from Nicole DeRozier and Akron Westfield. Got to talk things over. See what they come up with when we come back. 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
4: The National Weather Service in Sioux Falls has issued a severe thunderstorm warning for Clay County in southeastern South Dakota, southeastern Yankton County in southeastern South Dakota, northwestern Union County in southeastern South Dakota, until 9:30 p.m. At 8:40 p.m., a severe thunderstorm was located near St. Helena, or 12 miles southeast of Yankton, moving east at 40 miles an hour. This is a destructive storm for Gayville, Vermilion, and Union Grove State Park hazard, 80 miles an hour wind gusts and half-dollar size hail. Source, public. Impact, flying debris will be dangerous to those caught without shelter. Mobile homes will be heavily damaged. Expect considerable damage to roofs, windows, and vehicles. Extensive tree damage and power outages are likely. This severe thunderstorm will be near Vermilion and Meckling around 8:50 p.m. Union Grove State Park around 9:05 p.m. For your protection, move to an interior room on the lowest floor of a building. To report severe weather, contact your nearest law enforcement agency. They will send a report to the National Weather Service office in Sioux Falls. Repeating, a severe thunderstorm warning has been issued until 9:30 p.m. for the following counties in South Dakota, Union, Clay, and Yankton.
0: Remsen St. Mary's. And now the Hawks on service. Played over by Sophia Harpinaw. Diving play, Gravitas to keep it up. Second ball miscommunicated. That drops in for a Hawk point. 15-9 in favor of Remsen St. Mary's. Set number one. Harpinaw on serve. Played by Brown. Set pass. Frerichs tipped to the back corner and dunked in by Molly Holmes. Holmes uses some touch and sneaks her point in, 15-10. St. Mary's lead set number one as the Hawks try and go for a 2-0 day in triangular competition in the War Eagle. Serve coming from Molly Holmes, and she just misses the back line out. Good serve, but could not quite find the end line. 16-10 in favor of Remsen St. Mary's, set one. Chloe Holman will be on service. The Hawk hitter sends it across to the back row, played by Taven Wilkin. Set outside, swing coming from Naslin, dug up in the back row. Holman tipped by Mia Mackin into Bunkers. Her attack gets through the block for the kill. Hallie Bunkers fights her way through that solo block against the pin. 17-10, St. Mary's on top, set one. And once again, it's Chloe Holman on serve. Top spinning serve played by Naslin. Long pass coming toward Naslin on the outside. Her attack around the block is dug by Holman. Set pass, Matkin. Outside, Bunkers. Block back. Bunkers covers it up. Matkin tips it over the double block and drops it in. What a sneaky point there from Mia Matkin. And the Hawks lead it 18-10 in set one. 18-10, set one. Chloe Homan is on service. Still for Remsen St. Mary's. Tries to drop it in front of the back row. Diving play, Wilkin. Kept it alive toward the outside, Naslin. That is dug up into the rafters. Matkin picks it out of there. Bunkers goes cross-court, misses wide. Hallie Bunkers, cross-court attack. Could not quite find the back corner. And now it is Akron Westfield on service. Down 7, 18-11. St. Mary's with the lead. Serve from Katie Brown. Mishandled, drops in for an ace. Katie Brown, the freshman libero, with the ace serve. And it's 18-12 in favor of Remsen St. Mary's. Set number one. Only one timeout utilized to this point, with Akron Westfield having to call one after a 7-point run, or 8-point run, excuse me, from the Westerners. And here comes the serve. Hallie Bunkers takes the serve from Brown. Set back to Bunkers over the middle. She recovers off.

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4: Well, timeout from RSM after four straight from Akron. Westfield works to the Hawks' advantage. Brea Homan drops in a kill. First one for her tonight in this match, I should say. And now it's 19-14. St. Mary's in front in set one. And now the serve coming from Allison Garvin. This is played by Molly Holmes, set by Frerichs to the outside. Kaylee Miller's attack is dug up off of the basketball hoop, but it doesn't end up getting over, as Kaylee Miller will end up finding the floor eventually with her third kill. And now it is 19-15, St. Mary's here in set number one. Again, the Westerners are coming off a loss to Galen. They were swept by the Jays. St. Mary's coming off a win over the Jays in four sets, four very competitive sets, I might add. That one was a good battle back and forth. And now here come the Westerners with Bailey Schoenfelder on serve. Down four, Brea Holman the first touch. Back set, Lily Matkin. Right side two, Bunkers. Diving play, Holmes keeps it up. Schoenfelder crosses net line on the second ball. Bailey Schoenfelder crossing the center line. 20-15, Hawks lead set one. Each side still has a timeout to use, should they elect to do so. And here comes the serve from Hallie Bunkers, played by Hayden DeRocher, set toward the middle. Kaylee Miller tips to the back corner. Bunkers has control. Lily Mackin outside. Harpinaw rejected at the net by Miller. Miller put up a block with Hayden DeRocher, and they deny Sophia Harpinaw's attack. And now that actually got through the block. So it's 21-15 Hawks. My apologies for the outside DeRocher's attack. That is dug up out of the back row. Holman, outside swing. Harpinaw trying to go for another is dug up by Holmes. So the outside attack is long from Naslund. And now it's 22-15, St. Mary's. So again, that play that I had initially called as a block was not one. That was a kill by Harpinaw. It's a 7-point Hawk lead, 22-15. Now the Westerners try and scramble. DeRocher sends it over to Bunkers. Here's Lily Matkin, back setting right side. Mia Matkin blocked to the net. Played up by Chloe Holman. Lily Matkin to the outside. Harpinaw rejected at the net. Harpinaw recovers. Sophia swings again. This time gets it over the block. Dug out of the back row by Holmes to the middle for Miller, and she puts it away. How about the Westerners? They kept stuck in the block up there, and they end up winning the point after a good battle. And now it's 22-16. St. Mary's with the lead in set number one. 3 points away from a set one win are the Hawks. Serve from Bree Rolfes, played by Bunkers, set over the middle and tipped toward the net. Unable to be played over by Mia Matkin. Matkin tried to go short, could not get it over the net. 22-17, St. Mary's. Each side still with a timeout here in the first set, as a serve from Bree Rolfes is played over the net right away by Chloe Holman. Overpass set to the back row, and Katie Brown sends it over from her libero spot. Bunkers, Lily Matkin outside. Harpinaw swings over the block. That's dug by Rolfes. Bump pass tipped by Holmes. Couldn't get it over the block. Now the Hawks scramble out of the net with the Westerners crashing into each other. Miller off the block puts it away. Boy, that was chaos incarnate of a point. With the Westerners stumbling over each other, they still find a way to win the point. And now it's 22-18, St. Mary's here in set one. How about that battle? And now the Westerners will serve again. Bree Rolfes sent to Bunkers, to the outside. Harpinaw, big swing, blocked back, recovered, pushed over on the second ball by Miller. Here's the back set. Lily Matkin, Mia Matkin, cross-court attack sent right back over the net by Rolfes. Lily Matkin goes to the middle. Brea Holman, she is dug up by Molly Holmes, played up by Brown, and a free ball sent over by Holmes. Good play by Chloe Holman. Now Mia Mackin.

0: goes into her bleachers to keep it alive, and Sophia Harpadon can't get the third ball across. The Westerners continue to fight. They trail by three. Timeout St. Mary's, 22-19. RSM leads. We'll be back with more of this Wrigell Conference volleyball matchup in just a moment here on KLEM.
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0: Out of the Hawk timeout, a good serve for the Westerners. Played right over the net and then tipped through by Kaylee Miller. Short corner dumped down. Kaylee Miller with the kill, and it's 22-20. St. Mary's still leading set one, but the Westerners continue to make it interesting. St. Mary's is all out of timeouts as well. A serve coming from Bree Rolfes. Top spin. Nearly dropped it right in front of the back row. And the overpass kill put away by Hayden DeRosier. And this is a one-point set, 22-21, St. Mary's. The Westerners have rattled off six in a row, needing the seventh to tie it. Short serve, ace from Bree Rolfes. What a comeback, seven in a row, and this set is tied at 22. Against the 14th ranked team in 1A, the Westerners putting up a good fight. Served by Rolfes. Bunkers plays cleanly. Lily Matkin sets the right side. Played over the net by Brea Holman. Here come the Westerners. Set outside Molly Holmes. Down the block for the kill. And Akron Westfield leads set one, 23-22. How about the battle back from this Westerner team? They have scored eight in a row now. And the serve drops in the back row. Another ace for Bree Rolfes. It's set point Westerners at 24-22. The Hawks were just waiting for somebody else to make a play. Nine in a row for the Westerners. Line drive serve. Bunkers gets underneath it. The Hawks barely keep it alive. Free ball coming. Miller, Schoenfelder back to Miller. Down for the kill. What a comeback, and Akron Westfield takes set one, 25-22, 10 straight, go the way of Akron Westfield. How about that comeback from the Westerners, and Akron Westfield is up one set to none on Remsen St. Mary's. Stay tuned. We'll have plenty more where that came from when you return. 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
6: And we welcome you back to Remsen and the Remsen St. Mary's High School gym, named after Steve and Judy Bunkers and their family. After one set, Akron Westfield scored 10 points in a row. And they win the first set 25-22. The Hawks tried to fight it off with a timeout midway through it, but they could not get the job done. And Akron Westfield, what a comeback effort. They were down 22-15 and find their way back into winning set one. So if the Hawks are to beat the Westerners here tonight, they will have to do so in at least four, if not five. Those are their only two options. Akron Westfield will be on serve first here to start set number two. It'll be Bailey Schoenfelder to line this one up. And here we go. Set number two is underway with a line drive serve from Schoenfelder. Hallie Bunkers takes it. Bunkers swings off of the pass and sends it in the net for an error. And the woes continue for Remsen St. Mary's. Counting the final 10 of the first set and the first here in the second, that is 11 straight points from the Westerners. Serve coming from Bailey Schoenfelder. Rolls it off the top of the tape. The Hawks can't get it over. Ace serve, Bailey Schoenfelder. It's 2-0 Westerners, set two. What a roll Akron Westfield's on. The Hawks can't do anything right now. That one does not quite get over the net. Schoenfelder nearly got a friendly roll on the top of the tape, but that is a point for the Hawks in the service error. Snaps a streak of 12 straight Westerner points. 2-1 Akron Westfield. Allison Garvin on serve. Here come the Westerners. Kaylee Miller tips back corner. Garvin's all over it. Mia Matkin outside. Bunkers, big swing for the kill. Allie Bunkers with the kill. And a much needed point offensively for the Hawks. The Remsen St. Mary's offense has been stagnant at best so far. 2-2, set two. Garvin sideline serve, sent right back over the net. Matkin dumps it down. Overpass kill for Mia Matkin, and it's 3-2. St. Mary's back in front here in set number two. Garvin on serve. Knuckleball serve. Eats up Molly Holmes a bit. Bump pass outside. The attack off the block. Kept alive by the Westerners. Schoenfelder sets it outside. Tip block back. Recovered. And now here's Miller swinging toward the corner. Dug by Garvin. Second ball sent across. Done so with a double touch. Mia Matkin is called for the two-hit violation on the pass over the net. And it's tied at three here in set number two. I think she was not intending for that double touch to go over the net. She wanted to keep it on this side.

when she couldn't do so, and how Akron Westfield is on the serve. Tied at three. Line drive serve. Bree Rolfes is handled by St. Mary's. Sent over outside the antenna. Was it outside the antenna? It was. It was passed outside the antenna by Lily Mackin. And Akron Westfield has a 4-3 lead in set two. Serve the back corner is played up into the ceiling. The Hawks are able to get it out of there, but the free ball passed over the net, nearly went out of bounds, kept up by the Westerners. Hallie Bunkers to the middle. The second ball swing by Mia Mackin is down for a kill. Mia Mackin taking matters into her own hands there on the second touch. We are tied at four, set two. As St. Mary's will be on service, Hallie Bunkers lines it up. And her right-hand top spinning serve played by Molly Holmes. Schoenfelder back set right side. Miller down the sideline, drops it on the chalk. Kaylee Miller with her eighth kill. And Akron Westfield has been able to get the most out of her offensively. 5-4, Akron Westfield set two. Serve coming from Miller. Nearly drops it in ace. Bunkers goes down to Anita. Play it. Right side attack. Holman sends it out. Brea Holman on the attacking error. And now it is 6-4 in favor of Akron Westfield. Set two. The Westerners lead the match. One set to none. Taking the first 25-22. Serve from Miller. Bunkers plays it over the net. The overpass dumped down for the kill from Molly Holmes. Boy, the Hawks have been so out of whack here in this second match of the night. You wonder if the Westerners maybe had the advantage in the sense of they just were fresh more and played more recently. 7-4, Akron Westfield set two. Serve handled in system this time. Bunkers, Lily Mackin to Mia Mackin, tipped across. Here's Bailey Schoenfelder keeping it up, but a free ball does not get over from Akron Westfield's Hayden DeRocher. 7-5 in favor of the Westerners, set two. And now Remsen St. Mary's will have service from Brea Holman. The eighth grader sends it over, played up by Holmes. The bump pass from Gravidish, and Holmes passes to the back corner. Bunkers has to play it. Lily Mackin over to Sophia Harpenaugh. Outside attack dug by Gravidish. Mishandle on the second ball. Still able to send over by Holmes off the block. Hawks scramble, and it gets down. Well, that was not the most conventional way to get the kill offensively, but the Westerners get it done. And now it is 8-5 in favor of Akron Westfield. Set two as the Westerners try to put themselves in line for a sweep. What a win that would be for this Westerner squad. We still have a lot of volleyball to be played. Served by Tess Frericks, handled by Brea Holman. Settled in the middle for Sophia Harpenon. She puts it down for the kill. Sophia Harpenaugh gets her second kill, and St. Mary's sides it out at 8-6 in favor of Akron Westfield. Set number two, Westerners up by two. And now the serve coming from Mia Mackin, left-handed side-spinning serve played by Katie Brown, set by Frericks. Not the best pass, but a great swing! Molly Holmes, oh, it's kept alive by the Hawks off the ceiling. Gravidish digs up the free ball. Frericks to the outside. There's Holmes again. That one's not coming back. Molly Holmes with two great swings on that point. She will only be credited with one kill. And now it is 9-6 Akron Westfield in set two. As the Westerners will have serve once again. And the serve comes from Molly Holmes. Hallie Bunkers misplays. Nobody the second ball. And another ace for the Westerners. Molly Holmes this time. And it's 10-6. Akron Westfield on top. Set two. Neither side has used a timeout in this set. And now the serve will come from Molly Holmes. Played up by Brea Holman. The bump pass from Mia Mackin toward the outside. Tipped through by Chloe Holman, and she drops it in. Chloe Holman with the kill on the Mia Mackin set pass, and it's 10-7 in favor of Akron Westfield, set number two. Here's Sophia Harpenaugh on the serve. The back row, it's taken by Ainsley Naslin. Frerich sets the middle, tipped through by Brianna Rolfes, and drops in for the kill. Brianna Rolfes with her first kill, and Akron Westfield continues to put their foot on the gas. It's 11-7. Westerners lead set two.

And Akron Westfield leads the match, taking the first set 25-22. On service, Katie Brown serves. Brea Holman plays it back over the net. Naslin, Frericks back to Naslin. Outside attack, dug into the rafters. Played up to Mackin. Outside attack, bunkers. Diving play, Brown. Oh, and miscommunication on the second ball. As Frericks and Miller were tied up for it, Hallie Bunkers will get credit for the kill. And now it is 11-8 in favor of Akron Westfield, set two. Chloe Holman's on serve for the Hawks. Right-hand serve, back row. Naslin mishandles. Frericks gets underneath it. Miller sends a free ball. Holman, Mia Mackin sets the outside bunker, swings into the block, utilizes it well, and it's down for the kill. Hallie Bunkers on the kill. Now 11-9 in favor of Akron Westfield, set two. Here comes the serve from Chloe Holman. Right-hand serve, back row, played up by Naslin, set pass toward the outside. The attack down the sideline from Kaylee Miller, dug back over the net by the Hawks. Back set goes right side. That attack cross-court from Brianna Rolfes, dug back over the net by the Hawks. They send a free ball. Frericks, outside attack in the net from Naslin. Good block put up by Garvin and Holman. But the attacking error makes it 11-10. In favor of Akron Westfield over St. Mary's in set two. The Westerners did also take set one, 25-22. So the Westerners are the only team in line for a potential sweep here tonight. Ainsley Naslin is on serve for the Hawks. Right-handed topspin serve. It is played up by Naslin to the right side. Played through by Rolfes. Here's Chloe Holman, who was on serve for the Hawks. Mia Mackin over the middle. Brea Holman around the block. Dug by Wilkin. Set toward the outside. Ainsley Naslin slips on a run-up and cannot send it in play. Ainsley Naslin slips on her run-up on the outside and could not quite get enough footing to get a good attack over the net. We are tied at 11 here in set number two as the Hawks have staged a comeback. They've rattled off 4 points in a row. And Ainsley Naslin is making sure all of that is cleaned up well, so that there is no more slipping there again. All right, we're ready to go. 4 points in a row for St. Mary's. Chloe Holman will be on serve again for the Hawks. Tied at 11 in set two. And here is Holman on the service. Floats a serve to the back row, played by Molly Holmes. Tipped over on the second ball, Frericks. It's sent back over the net and out from RSM. St. Mary's really caught off guard there by the little rabbit out of the hat of Tess Frericks. And Akron Westfield still leads this one 12-11 in set number two. 12-11, set two. Westerners lead the match 1-0 over 14th-ranked Remsen St. Mary's. And now Akron Westfield will have serve. Bailey Schoenfelder sends it short into the net. Service error, and we're tied at 12, set two. Here comes the serve from Allison Garvin. As St. Mary's tries to retake the lead, right-handed serve, played up by DeRocher. Schoenfelder bumps it to the middle. Miller tips short corner. Diving play. Bunkers keeps it up. Brea Holman then played over the free ball. Mia Mackin. Wilkin. Schoenfelder. Quick attack. Dumped down by Kaylee Miller. Kaylee Miller's ninth kill. And it's a dandy to make it 13-12. Akron Westfield. Bree Rolfes will be on service. She has had five aces here tonight, three of them against Galen, two of them now against St. Mary's. Great serving specialist for the Westerners. Serves it short, played by Chloe Holman. Set toward the outside. The attack by Mia Mackin barely stays inside the antennas. DeRocher to the middle. Miller finds the back corner. Kaylee Miller on the set pass from Hayden DeRocher, and it's 14-12. Akron Westfield set two. Westerners are really bouncing back well after the loss to Galen. Here comes the serve. Floated to the back row from Bree Rolfes. Taken by Harpenon. Nobody's got the second ball. That's an ace for Rolfes. And over the last 25 points won by Akron Westfield, they've outscored the Hawks 25-12. That would be a dominant set win if it came in one set. Serve dug over the net. Out of bounds. Ace serve, Bree Rolfes. And a timeout from St. Mary's head coach Stacy Bunker. 16-12.

0: Westerners lead by 4 in set 2. 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
0: Everybody back to Remsen and the Steve and Judy Bunkers Family Gym as Akron Westfield leads St. Mary's 16-12 in set two and leads the match one set to none. The Hawks trying to counter the attack into the net. Recovery is a fourth touch. And St. Mary's cannot get the side out of the timeout. It is 17-12 in favor of Akron Westfield. Set two. Westerners will serve again with Bree Rolfes. She's rattled off five in a row. Deep serve played by Harpenaugh. Lily Mackett bumps a pass outside. Mia Mackett off the block is dug by Molly Holmes. Schoenfelder back to Holmes on the outside. Through the block. That's down. Molly Holmes with the kill. And Akron Westfield's lead balloons to 6, 18-12 in set two. Westerners up two sets to none. The serve by Rolfes. So it's deep. Did not hit the libero, Julianne Moaning. But what a service run from Bree Rolfes. She has been an impact player, and Akron Westfield really has found a new serving specialist. 18-13, Westerners. And now Hallie Bunker is trying to serve those points back. Katie Brown, Bailey Schoenfeld, the right side attack from Miller, dug up by Moaning. Set toward the outside, Sophia Harpenaugh off the block and down for the kill. Sophia Harpenaugh with back-to-back points for St. Mary's, and now the Hawks trail by 4, 18-14. Akron Westfield on top, set 2. Hallie Bunkers on service. Right-hand top spinning serve played up by Holmes. Back set to Miller on the right side. Tips over the block. Dug by Mia Mackin. Sets back. Mackin on the right side. It's dug up by Gravidish. Schoenfelder back set right. DeRozier awkward off-balance attack on a bad pass. Could not quite get it in between the antennas. That attack goes out of bounds, and it is 18-15. Akron Westfield set 2. Serve is coming from Hallie Bunkers. Top spinning serve played by Katie Brown. Set over the right side. The attack from Miller. Tip through. Mia Mackin digs it over the net. Miller swings to the overpass. It's kept up by St. Mary's, and now a free ball tipped over by Brea Holman. Schoenfelder, quick attack. Miller powers through the block. Diving play, Lily Mackin. Bunkers keeps it up, and a free ball coming from Harpenaugh. DeRozier, Schoenfelder, middle, Miller down for the kill. Kaylee Miller with her 11th kill. Akron Westfield up 19-15, set 2. The Hawks still have one timeout to use, should they elect to do so. What a showing from Akron Westfield. Westerners not only lead this set, but they lead the match 1-0, taking the first 25-22 behind 10 straight points to conclude the set. And the Westerners have outscored St. Mary's 29-15 since that last run in the first set and this point here in the second set. Westerners will be on serve. It is Kaylee Miller serving it over and out. Miller's been so good offensively, you can't really falter for that. 19-16. Akron Westfield up in set 2. And the Hawks will have service from Brea Holman. Right hand float serve, diving play, Gravitas sends it over the net, and then the overpass kill attempt, unable to be dropped down by Chloe Holman. Holman sends it in the net on the overpass attack, 20-16. Akron Westfield in front, set 2. And the Westerners have service again. Hayden DeRozier, a serve. Bad miscommunication to the back row from St. Mary's as Hayden DeRozier drops in her first ace of the night. First ace of the season. 21-16, Westerners set 2. And now here comes the serve again from DeRozier. Line drive serve, and we had a foot fault a foot fault against Hayden DeRosier, and it's 21-17. Akron Westfield set two. St. Mary's gets a big side out. So now it'll be Mia Matkin back on service for the Hawks. Matkin's left-handed serve floats to the back row. Katie Brown takes control. Tess Frerich sets toward the outside. Off-balance attack. Brianna Rolfes back row dug by Brea Holman. Mia Matkin sets it middle. Sophia Harpinaw swings in the net for an error. Sophia Harpinaw with an attacking error, 22-17. Akron Westfield 3 points away from going up 2-0 tonight in Remsen. Westerners will be on serve now after the side out. And the serve comes from Molly Holmes. Played on a knee by Bunker. Set toward the outside. Chloe Holman going down net line. Dug up by Naslin. Now she gets the pass back. Tips it over the block. It's dug by Mia Matkin. Nobody gets the second ball. Then an overrun on the third ball. More miscommunication from St. Mary's. And it's 23-17. Akron Westfield, 2 points away from a stranglehold, 2-0 lead in this match. Serve will come again from Molly Holmes from the right side, and she sends it in the net for an error. Service error for Molly Holmes, and it's 23-18. Akron Westfield, 2 points away from a 2-0 lead. Nicole DeRosier, the head coach of the Westerners, encouraging her team to finish. Serve from Harpinaw, played up by Wilkin, back set Frerichs, tipped to the back corner by Brianna Rolfes, and she did so with a double contact. Two touches, and it's 23-19 Akron Westfield. The St. Mary's have another comeback effort in them. And now Harpinaw's on service. Again, played by Wilkin. Frerichs a long way, bumps it up to the outside. The swing is blocked. Naslin's attack blocked by Chloe Homan and Allison Garvin. And it looks like Akron Westfield needs a timeout. They'll take it 23-20. Westerners still lead it, but the Hawks are hard charging. We'll see if this one concludes when we come back on KLEM.
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0: We welcome you back to Remsen, and the Stephen Judy Bunkers Family Gym has set two, continues along. Timeouts on each side, 23-20. In favor of Akron Westfield. Westerners attack the serve. Naslin tools it off the block for the kill. Ainsley Naslin with her third kill, and the Westerners are on set point, 24-20. The Hawks will need a side out plus three to avoid going down 2-0. Katie Brown on serve. The back row, Brea Holman plays late. Mia Matkin gets the second ball, sets it up outside Hallie Bunkers. It's taken by Naslin, set by Frerichs. Long range attack off the top of the tape. Naslin dug by Bunkers, set up to Hallie on the outside. She's blocked back. Mia Matkin keeps it up. Bunkers plays the free ball out of bounds. Set two to Akron Westfield, 25-20. And the Westerners lead this match 2-0. I would say we are officially on upset alert as the Westerners have a 2-0 lead on number 14 in Class 1A. Stay tuned. A very exciting set number three is coming up when you come back with us to Remsen. Stay tuned. 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
2: We walk you back to Remsen, where Akron Westfield has put Remsen St. Mary's on upset alert here tonight. The Westerners lead the 14th-ranked Hawks two sets to none, 25-22 and 25-20. What a showing here for Akron Westfield, and St. Mary's will be trying to stave off a sweep here in set three. Allison Garvin serve, pinballs around, tipped over by Kaylee Miller. Garvin over to Mia Matkin, sets the outside. Hallie Bunkers over the top of the block for the kill. And you wonder if the Hawks might have had a little fire lit underneath them by Stacey Bunkers and her coaching staff as they come out with a lot of energy here to start set number three. Again, with this match hanging in the balance now at this point in the third set, Westerners need one set to win it. Hawks need all of a possible three more. Oh, actually, the point was for Akron Westfield. I beg your pardon. I think were the Hawks in the net. The Hawks might have been in the nets. I beg your pardon on that one. So it's 1-0 Akron Westfield. Boy, a tough break there for the Hawks. They had a really clean look at it and could not get the point. And now here's Bailey Schoenfelder serving for the Westerners, leading set three. Lily Matkin sets the middle. Brea Holman, solo block back by Miller. Recovered by the Hawks. Set over to Bunkers. She is able to tool that one off the block for the kill. That time, there's no doubt about it. And we are tied at one here in set three. Hallie Bunkers now goes back to the service line and will send it over. Hallie Bunkers, top spinning serve, played in the front row. Miller, that attack is too tight to the net, and a swing into the net from Mia Matkin. On the overpass, Matkin tried to dump it in right away and could not do so without getting into the net. And it's 2-1 Akron Westfield, set number three. As the Westerners trying to knock off a ranked opponent here tonight. In Remsen St. Mary's, ranked number 14 in Class 1A. Good serve from Bree Rolfes. Played over the net. Kaylee Miller dumps it short and couldn't get it over the net. Kaylee Miller tried to take advantage of the overpass and could not do so. We are tied at two here in set three. Akron Westfield leads the match two sets to none over 14th-ranked St. Mary's. Service played up by Gravitas, set toward the outside. Swing by Holmes is over and out. Molly Holmes on an attacking error. And it's 3-2. St. Mary's leads set three. Here comes the serve now from Brea Holman. Top spinning serve handled by Holmes. Bump pass Brown over to Holmes on the outside. Sends it over. Holman takes control. Set pass Lily Matkin over the middle to Chloe Holman. Dug up by Holmes. Miller keeps it up. Holmes swings to the corner and puts.
6: The National Weather Service in Sioux Falls has issued a severe thunderstorm warning for South Central Lyon County in northwestern Iowa, Sioux County in northwestern Iowa, Northern Plymouth County in northwestern Iowa, Eastern Clay County in southeastern South Dakota,
7: Southern Lincoln County in southeastern South Dakota. Union County in southeastern South Dakota. Until 10:15 p.m.

0: 9:23 p.m., severe thunderstorms were located along a line extending from Beresford to 7 miles south of Union Grove State Park, moving east at 50 miles an hour. Hazard, 70 miles an hour wind gusts and half-dollar size hail. Source, public. At 9:09 p.m., a 59 miles an hour wind gust was reported 1 mile southeast of Vermilion. Impact, hail damage to vehicles is expected. Expect considerable tree damage. Wind damage is also likely to mobile homes, roofs, and outbuildings. Severe thunderstorms will be near Akron and Elcester around 9:35 p.m. Hayward around 9:40 p.m. Hudson around 9:45 p.m. Other locations in the path of these severe thunderstorms include Ironton, Craig, Rock Valley, Morris, Struble, Sioux Center, Orange City, and Hull. For your protection, move to an interior room on the lowest floor of a building. To report severe weather, contact your nearest law enforcement agency. They will send a report to the National Weather Service office in Sioux Falls. Repeating, a severe thunderstorm warning has been issued until 10:15 p.m. for the following counties, in Iowa, Lyon, Sioux and Plymouth, and the following counties, in South Dakota, Lincoln, Union and Clay.
1: A 6-5 lead over Remsen St. Mary's. What a great serve by DeRozier. Her second ace serve of the match and the season. Now Bunkers takes the serve. Mia Mackin long run, sets it up on the outside. Chloe Holman, diving play by Gravitish, keeps it alive. Second ball dumped down. Brianna Rolfes took advantage of the good pass tight to the net. Second ball tipped down, 7-5. Akron Westfield leading set 3. Westerners on service again. DeRozier sends it in the net for an error. 7-6 in favor of Akron Westfield set 3. Remsen St. Mary's will have service. Sophia Harpinov will send it over. And here's Katie Brown. Set over the middle. The attack is pinballed around. The Hawks keep it alive, and they send it short into the net. A great swing from Mackenzie Johnson. And Akron Westfield is up 8-6 here in set 3. As the Westerners lead the match 2-0, they are going for a sweep of 14th-ranked St. Mary's. Hallie Bunkers takes the volley home serve, and now Bunkers swings. She's rejected. Johnson. And Rolfes there for the block, denying a great hitter in Hallie Bunkers. 9-6, Akron Westfield, third set. Served up again by Holmes, taken cleanly by Holman. Mia Mackin, back set, Chloe Holman, right side attack, cross court, got it down. Chloe Holman with the kill from the right side, going cross court. And now it's 9-7, Akron Westfield, set number 3. St. Mary's will be on serve. And this will be Chloe Holman to send it over for the Hawks. Holman sends over a right-handed knuckleball serve. Played on knee by Naslin. Frerichs sets it up toward the middle. Sent over on a down ball by Brianna Rolfes. Hawks have to scramble. And they send a free ball across. That's out. It's a free ball over and out from Brea Holman. And now it is 10-7. St. Mary's with Akron Westfield with the lead, I beg your pardon, here at Remsen St. Mary's in set 3. Our third and final match of the night, proven to be a good one. Hallie Bunkers takes the Katie Brown serve. Bunkers gets it back over the middle, sends it to that corner and out. Hallie Bunkers attacking error, wide and out. Timeout, St. Mary's and head coach Stacy Bunkers, 11-7, Westerners set 3. Akron Westfield still in line for the sweep. See if they can get it done when we come back on KLEM.
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2: Katie Brown's serve is played up by the Hawks. They try and send it over. They do. Westerners have to scramble. They send over a free ball sent right back by Brea Holman. Frerich sends the second ball across. Here's Bunkers over to Mia Mackin. Back to Hallie Bunkers over the block. Dug by Brown. Frerich sets the outside. The attack is blocked back. And it ended up in the net anyway. Ainsley Naslin's attack into the net. So any recovery resulted in a fourth touch called. And it is 11-8. Akron Westfield set three. Going for the sweep are the Westerners over 14th-ranked St. Mary's. Frerich sets the outside. The attack by Kaylee Miller with a hawk in the net. And it's an Akron Westfield point on the Kaylee Miller kill. And it's 12-8 in favor of Akron Westfield set three. Westerners lead the match 2-0 by scores of 25-22 and 25-20. Bailey Schoenfelder is on serve for Akron Westfield, trying to pick up a big sweep over a good Hawk volleyball team. Taken by Harpenaugh, the serve. Mia Mackin sets the middle. Tipped, blocked back, sent right back by the Hawks. Dumped down by Miller. Second ball sent through. Schoenfelder dropped it right in the middle of the donuts. Oh, that became a game of pinball or tennis back and forth, and the Westerners drop it in. 13-8, Akron Westfield set three, serve short, rolls off the tape, Brea Holman over to Mia Mackin on the right side, Harpenaugh's blocked back, diving play, Lily Mackin sets it middle, Harpenaugh plays a free ball, Holmes bad pass, Schoenfelder keeps it alive, Miller's able to get a free ball across, Holman, Lily Mackin, back set right side, Mia Mackin rejected, Naslin and Miller, a monster denial. And it's 14-8, Akron Westfield set three. Not just an upset brewing, but utter domination here tonight. Serve short, rolls off the tape a couple of times. Hawks keep it up. Bunker sets the outside, and Mia Mackin drops it in. Nearly snuck in a cute one there, dropping it off the top of the net a couple of times, but the Hawks were right there for it. And now it is 14-9. Akron Westfield set three. Now that ball bounced on the top of the net two or three times actually before finally rolling over, and the Hawks were right there ready for it. Hallie Bunkers on serve here for RSM, trying to stave off a sweep as the right hand floated serve is played by DeRosier. The bump pass is mishandled and it is down for a point. Kaylee Miller on that second ball not only mishandled it, but then couldn't get out of the way of Bailey Schoenfelder to get the third ball sent across. 14-10, Akron Westfield. Holmes takes the serve, Schoenfelder to Miller. She's rejected at the net. Mia Mackin and Brea Holman combined for the block there. And it's 14-11, Akron Westfield set three. Hawks have rattled off three in a row. And Hallie Bunkers is on serve. Floats the serve, taken by Holmes. Here's Schoenfelder, back set to the right side, tip to the back row. By Naslin. Hawks are able to recover. Lily Mackin tight to the net. Tipped over by Sophia Harpenaugh. And she sends it out off the top of the net. And it's 15-11. Akron Westfield set three. And now Bree Rolfes. Boy, she has been so good at the service line for the Westerners. Let's see if she's got some more in her. To give the Westerners some big cushion. Right hand short serve. Played by Harpenaugh. Tight to the net. Lily Mackin passes back to Harpenaugh. Splits the block and drops it in. Sophia Harpenaugh with her fourth kill. That is a huge kill in the sense that it gets Bree Rolfes off the service line. 15-12, Westerners set three. Get Akron Westfield up in the match, 2-0. And this will be Brea Holman on serve. Sends the serve over and out. Too long from Brea Holman. And it is 16-12, Akron Westfield now 9 points away from a sweep. Here tonight in Remsen, trying to make everybody 1-1 here in this triangular. Serve back row, Bunkers handles, Mia Mackin sets the middle, and it is Harpenaugh sent right back over by Schoenfelder. She got it down. She found a soft spot of the Hawk defense on the dig over the net, and it's 17 to

12 in favor of Akron Westfield. Set three. Just an impressive showing by the Westerners trying to sweep 14th-ranked St. Mary's. Serve line drive from Miller. Hallie Bunkers controls. Mia Mackin back to Bunkers, and Hallie has to send a free ball. It's taken by Gravenish. Set pass to Rocher to the outside. Holmes got it on the end line for the kill. Molly Holmes with her eighth kill. And Akron Westfield in total control in the third. Leads Remsen St. Mary's 18-12. Westerners still on serve, and it's from Miller. Bunkers plays it up. Mia Mackin, long run, second ball, sends it to Chloe Holman, tries to drop it in the middle. It's dug into the net, and it falls in for a point. Chloe Holman sides it out as the Hawks try and keep this one going. It's 18-13. Akron Westfield set three. Westerners up two sets to none. And here's Mia Mackin on serve. Lefty serve. It is going to drop in for an ace. Oh, and that hit the stand of our up official. And it seems like he's okay. That could have been really bad as the Westerners were crashing into the stand. But he stays up. And now here comes the serve from Mackin. Played up by Gravitas. Schoenfelder bumps it toward the outside. Tip short by Molly Holmes, and now the Hawks play a free ball across. Holmes tight to the net. Schoenfelder keeps it up. Sent over by Mackenzie Johnson. Holman digs toward the outside. Harpinaw splits the block and drops it in. Sophia Harpinaw with her fifth kill. And now it is 18-15. Remsen St. Mary's trying to stave off a sweep and try and come back in this one. The Hawks will serve. With Mackin, Mia Mackin once again sends it over and out. Mia Mackin with a service error, 19-15. Akron Westfield set three. An impressive showing here tonight from Akron Westfield. Tess Frericks will go back to serve. She also takes over the setting duties for the Westerners. And they're 6-2. And here comes Frericks' serve. Right-hand serve, back row, Bunkers plays. Holman keeps it up, and a down ball sent over by Chloe Holman. The Westerners are out of system, too, but Holmes sends it over and out. Molly Holmes attacking Herrer. And now it's 19-16. Akron Westfield set three as Sophia Harpinaw lines up for the serve for St. Mary's. Sophia Harpinaw on serve. Right-hand knuckler to the back row. Gravitas plays. The next ball, Brianna Rolfes, and it's played over the net by Mackenzie Johnson. Mia Mackin sets the middle. Chloe Holman swings out. No touch of the net. An attacking error from St. Mary's, and it's 20-16. Akron Westfield is five away from a sweep here in Remsen. And Akron Westfield is on the service line. It'll be Molly Holmes to send it over. Holmes line drive serve, played on the knee by Holman. Mia Mackin back set right side. Chloe Holman splits the block and drops it in. Chloe Holman, again, a much-needed point. Everything is critical for St. Mary's as they trail it by three in a two-set-to-none deficit, 20-17, Akron Westfield. Serve coming from Chloe Holman once again. Right-handed side-spinning serve. Holmes takes it. Frericks bumps it to the outside. Naslin couldn't get it over the net. A little too soft on that touch from Ainsley Naslin, and Akron Westfield still leading by two. It is 20-18. Westerners five away from a sweep. And now here's Chloe Holman on serve for the Hawks. Again, right-handed serve. Handled cleanly by Naslin. Frericks sets it up for Naslin. Outside, block back. Naslin can't dig it up. The block from Holman and Garvin. And a timeout from Akron Westfield with the Hawks closing it within one. 20-19. Westerners still lead set three. Stay tuned. This will be a fun finish in the third after this on KLEM.

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3: Late in set three, Akron Westfield going for the sweep. Leads Remsen St. Mary's in the third, 20-19. Chloe Holman on the serve, and that is down for an ace. Chloe Holman, ace serve. This set tied at 20 as the Hawks are trying to stave off a sweep against a Westerner squad that is upset on the mind. Hawks trying to take a lead late. Chloe Holman still on serve. Tied at 20. Attacks the libero, Taven Wilkin. Molly Holmes toward the outside, tipped into the block, recovered by the Westerners, sent over. Bunkers then sends it over and out. An overpass that the Hawks could not control, 21-20. Akron Westfield back in front here in set three, trying to sweep 14th-ranked St. Mary's. And the Westerners are on serve. This is Katie Brown attacking Hallie Bunkers in the back row. Set by Holman to the outside. The swing. Blocked back. Hawks recover. Mia Mackin right side. Garvin just flips it over. Naslund. Frericks back to Naslund. Tips it around the block. And she crossed net line. Ainsley Naslund crosses net line. And it's 21-21. Set three. Again, the Westerners trying to go for the sweep here tonight as Allison Garvin lines up on service. Garvin's serve is in the net. Huge service error, 22-21. Akron Westfield set three. Boy, a two-point lead for the Westerners, I think, will force Stacey Bunkers, St. Mary's head coach, into her final timeout. Bailey Schoenfelder lines up on serve for Akron Westfield. And here's the serve, floats to the back row. Harpenon plays it cleanly. Lily Mackin, outside attack. Mia Mackin powers it down for the kill. We're tied at 22 in set three. Again, each side still has one timeout remaining. Hallie Bunkers will be on serve for the Hawks, trying to give St. Mary's a very crucial late lead. Here comes the Bunkers serve. Sends it short. Attacks Hayden DeRosier. Schoenfelder long run. Bumps it up for DeRosier. The outside attack. Dug tight to the net by Holman. Lily Mackin passes toward the middle. Brea Holman kept alive by Brown. Sent over with a free ball from Holmes. Hawks go to Harpenaugh. She is blocked. Recovered by Akron Westfield. They're going to get a double touch, I think, or a lift against the Westerners as Sophia Harpenaugh powers down a kill. And the Hawks lead set three late, 23-22. Timeout Akron Westfield. As the Westerners still want to keep their hopes of a sweep alive, but the Hawks 2 points away from sending us to the fourth. We're back after this on KLEM.
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3: Ready to go with the final few points in set three. St. Mary's leads Akron Westfield 23-22. Westerners lead the match 2-0. As Hayden DeRosier takes the Bunkers serve to the right side, Naslund tips it over. Bunkers, Lily Mackin sets the middle. Brea Holman around the block. That is dug up by Brown. Set Schoenfelder. Miller swings. A diving play. Lily Mackin. Mia Mackin keeps it alive near the bleachers. Sent over to Holmes. Diving play. Schoenfelder bumps it. And then Naslund sends it in the net. It is set point, St. Mary's 24-22. Westerners need a side out plus one to try and send us to extra points. Hawks still have a timeout to use should they need to. Hallie Bunkers will be on serve, trying to serve up a set win. Top spinning serve handled by DeRosier. Schoenfelder sets up to

0: Rozier tips it around the block. It is Harpinaw. Willie Mackin back set right. Mia Mackin hit the stick. Mia Mackin into the antenna. The Westerners get the side out. Now they need the score on serve. And who else but Bree Rolfes? Bree Rolfes will have the serve for the Westerners. She served up four aces here tonight. She's been on when the Westerners have needed some points on serve. 24-23. St. Mary's still on set point. Here's Rolfes' serve, sends it out. And set three goes the way of Remsen St. Mary's. They avoid a sweep. 25-23. Hawks win set three. We're going to the fourth. Westerners can still win it in the fourth when we come back to Remsen. 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
3: And we welcome you back to Remsen at the Steve and Judy Bunkers Family Gym in Remsen. 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Well, this battle has been, it's been a fun one. The Westerners took the first two sets, 25-22 and 25-20. St. Mary's staged a big comeback in set three and wins the third set, 25-23, sending us to another situation where the Hawks are in must-win territory in set number four. As Akron Westfield needs to win either this one or the fifth, St. Mary's needs to win both to take a victory here in this early season heated matchup. Westerners will serve, and Bailey Schoenfelder sends it over. Hallie Bunkers takes the serve. Bunkers gets it back, sends it into the block, recovered by the Hawks. Mia Matkin sets the right side. Allison Garvin off the top of the block, kept up by DeRozier. Schoenfelder toward the outside. The attack by Naslin goes over and out. Ainsley Naslin on the attacking error, and it's 1-0. St. Mary's lead set four early in trying to avoid the loss. At this point, they've fought off.
4: The National Weather Service has issued severe thunderstorm watch number 640, effective until 5 a.m. Wednesday. This watch includes the following counties in Iowa: Cherokee, Ida, O'Brien, Plymouth, Sioux, and Woodbury, and the following counties in Nebraska, Dakota, and Dixon, and Union, South Dakota. Remember, a severe thunderstorm watch means the conditions are favorable for the development of severe weather, including large hail and damaging winds, in and close to the watch area. While severe weather may not be imminent, persons should remain alert for rapidly changing weather conditions and listen for later statements and possible warnings. Stay tuned to NOAA Weather Radio, commercial radio and television outlets, or internet sources for the latest severe weather information.
3: Much about it now. Chloe Holman takes the serve. Harping on, Mia Matkin sends a free ball across. DeRozier, Schoenfelder, Miller over the block and down for the kill. Kaylee Miller has been beating that Hawk block all night, and it's 4-1 Westerners, set number four. Again, Akron Westfield controlling lead in this match of 2-1. They are in the driver's seat, still with a potential fifth set to go. As the serve comes from Bree Rolfus, served it short, handled by Brea Holman. Holman gets the pass back and finds the sideline for the kill. Brea Holman with her second kill. And St. Mary's gets a side out that they so desperately needed. It's 4-2, Akron Westfield set four. Hallie Bunkers on serve for the Hawks. Top spinning serve played by DeRozier. It's handled by Gravitish and a free ball sent over by Brown. Bunkers to Lily Matkin on the outside. It's Sophia Harpinoff for the kill. Seventh kill for Sophia Harpinoff. 4-3. Akron Westfield set four. I think these kids don't mind playing a little bit longer. As Hallie Bunkers will be on serve. And here comes the right-handed floating serve to the back row, taken by Holmes. Miller sends the free ball across into the net. And we are tied at four in set four. Hallie Bunkers on serve again. Sends it back row. Handled by Molly Holmes. Set toward the right side. The attack to the corner and down. Kaylee Miller with a powerful swing. 15th kill tonight. And Akron Westfield retains a 5-4 lead here in set number four. And the Westerners will be on serve with Kaylee Miller. She's another good service arm for the Westerners. Lily Matkin sets the middle. Mia Matkin middle attack. Can't find the corner. That goes out. Mia Matkin on the attacking error. 6-4 Akron Westfield in set four. Westerners are still very much in line for an upset.

But they need to finish things off here in the fourth. Served by Miller. Misplayed. Ricochets around. It's an ace. Kaylee Miller, second ace of the night. 7-4 in favor of the Westerners. Set four. Akron Westfield leading the match. 2-1. And Miller on the serve into the net. Kaylee Miller serves it in the net. Could not quite skim it off the top of the net. 7-5. Akron Westfield up in set four, as the Hawks will have service coming this time from Brea Holman. Holman serve, played up by Gravenish. Schoenfelder, tries to dump the second ball across, and now Bunkers has to send a free ball. Gravenish to Schoenfelder, back set right. DeRosier tips it off the block for the kill. Hayden DeRosier's second kill, 8-5. Westerners set four. Another good start for Akron Westfield, but the big thing is, can they finish? They did not do a very good job of that in set three. And now the serve to Rozier. Wicked serve to the sideline. It's an ace. Misplayed by Remsen St. Mary's. Ace serve Hayden to Rozier. 9-5. Westerners set four. Remsen St. Mary's needs a spot cleaned up on the floor, and see if that is to the liking of the Hawk hitter, Chloe Holman. She's got it taken care of. And now the serve from DeRosier. Line drive floats too long and out. 9-6, Akron Westfield set four. Westerners still trying to win this in four. And it would guarantee that win would make it so that everybody goes 1-1 here tonight. Not very often you get that in a triangular. Shows how competitive it's been. Mia Mackin floats the serve, played by Molly Holmes, set to the outside. The attack over the block from Brianna Rolfes toward the middle. Harpinon tips it across. Westerners set it up. The attack off the top of the block from Johnson, dug up. And the Hawks go to Harpinon, splits the block and drops it in for the kill. Sophia Harpinon with her eighth kill. And the Westerner lead is 9-7 here in set number four. Set number four continues to be just as good of a battle as the first three sets have been, as neither side is giving much of an inch, or more than an inch at all. Serve floated, back row played by Gravenish. Here's the set from Frericks to the outside. Attack from Brianna Rolfes, kept up by Holman toward the outside. Harpina dug up by Brown. Set from Frericks, right side, awkward angle, blocked on the attack by Rolfes. Now Rolfes pushes it through. It's dug there by Garvin. Mia Mackin over the middle. Chloe Holman swings. Brown digs it off the ceiling and could not quite keep it in play. Chloe Holman on the kill. And it's 9-8. Remsen St. Mary's trims the deficit to 1 here in set 4. Serve will come from Mia Mackin. Lefty serve in the net. Way short on that serve from Mia Mackin, and it's a 10-8. Akron Westfield advantage here in set number four. Akron Westfield on serve, and here it comes from Molly Holmes. Hawks set up the right side. The attack by Harpina blocked. Mackenzie Johnson on the solo block. And it's 11-8. Akron Westfield leading St. Mary's set four. Westerners will have serve again. Serve from Molly Holmes, floats it over and out. Molly Holmes with too much on the serve, and now it's 11-9. Westerners lead set four. Akron Westfield leading the match 2-1, 25-22, 25-20, and 23-25. Served by Sophia Harpina, played by Ainsley Naslin. Set pass goes right side. The attack through the block, drops it in. Mackenzie Johnson on the kill. And it's 12-9, Akron Westfield, as Johnson picks up her second kill. Boy, this Westerner team is getting everybody involved. And now the serve from Katie Brown. Taken by Harpina. Mia Mackin along, bump pass to the outside. Hallie Bunkers rejected of the net. Miller. Hawks recover. Bunkers over the double block. Dug by Brown. And now it's Frericks bumping a pass toward the middle. Brown has to send a free ball across. Oh, it drops right in the middle. The Hawks did not communicate at all. And Katie Brown will get a kill for that. 13-9. Akron Westfield here in set four. How about these two teams just continuing to go back and forth? And the Westerners are halfway home to a win here in the fourth set.

0: square from Brown. Taken by Holman. Here's a set, Miamakin, outside for Hallie Bunkers. Over the block, Brown there to dig it up. Frerich stumps over the second ball. Misplayed a bit, sent over, and now here's Naslund. Frerich back set, right side. It does get played over with a free ball. Brianna Rolfes, Miamakin over to Holman around the block. It's kept up out of the net, and Katie Brown can't get it over the net. The Westerners had to scramble and could not quite get that free ball over, 13-10. Akron Westfield still in front here in set four. And now here is Chloe Holman on the service line for the Hawks. 13-10. Westerners serve taken by Naslund. Here's a set, Frerichs outside for Miller over the top of the block. That is dug by Chloe Holman. To the outside, Hallie Bunkers, diving play for Holmes, and nobody could get the second ball as Hallie Bunkers puts away a much-needed kill. Seventh for her. And now it is 13-11 in favor of Akron Westfield. Chloe Holman on serve again. Line drive played up by Naslund. Frerich sets the outside. The swing by Miller. Diving dig. Holman keeps it alive. Miamakin. Hallie Bunkers over the block. Holmes digs it up. Frerich sets the outside. Naslund over the top of the block. She is dug up by Holman. Set pass. Miamakin tipped over. Bunkers into the net. Hallie Bunkers into the net. 14-11. Akron Westfield set four. As the Westerners continue to battle, and our clock strikes 10 o'clock here on KLEM Lamar's. Bit of a late night. We told you it was going to be a busy night tonight. We're glad you've stuck with us if you are, wherever you might be in our great Plymouth County listening area. Serve coming from Bailey Schoenfelder. Misplayed on the first ball. That'll fall in for a Westerner point. I'll give Schoenfelder an ace. Second one for her. 15-11 Akron Westfield, 10 points away from finishing the job here in set four. As Remsen St. Mary's again has to clean up the floor a bit. It's been kind of hot and muggy in this gym all night. The players have done a great job fighting through it. Hallie Bunkers takes the serve, set toward the outside. Brea Holman swings down the sideline and puts it down. Brea Holman with her third kill. And it's 15-12, Akron Westfield set four. The Westerners lead the match over 14th-ranked Remsen St. Mary's 2-1. Allison Garvin is on serve for the Hawks. Right-handed line drive serve down the sideline. It's dug into the net, and nobody gets the second ball. That's an ace serve for Allison Garvin. 15-13. Akron Westfield on top. Midway through set four. Garvin on serve. Line drive serve off the net. Doesn't get over. A service error, and it's 16-13. Akron Westfield. The Westerners were upset-minded in football on Friday, beating 7th-ranked MMCRU 18-13, and now they're upset-minded in volleyball, trying to knock off 14th-ranked Remsen St. Mary's. Serve coming from Bree Rolfes, mishandled. Pinballs around. The Hawks do tap it across. Schoenfelder. DeRocher sets up the outside, and Holmes puts it down off the kill or off the block. 10th kill for Molly Holmes. Bree Rolfes will continue to serve with the Westerners up 17-13. Set four. Here comes the serve. Rolfes into the net. That's a service error for Bree Rolfes. 17-14. Akron Westfield here in the fourth. Westerners are eight away from winning this one in four. Hallie Bunkers on serve. Right-handed, floats the serve. Played up by Hayden DeRozier. Sets the right side. Kaylee Miller through the block for the kill. Schoenfelder on the set pass. Kaylee Miller, 16th kill. Akron Westfield up 18-14, set four. That block has not been the cleanest here tonight. And the Westerners have taken advantage. And now here comes Kaylee Miller on service. She's good back there, too. Line drive serve. Harpenaugh takes. Lily Mackin sets Harpenaugh back up on the outside. Her attack dug up by Holmes. Bailey Schoenfelder back set right. Hayden DeRocher around the block is dug by Lily Mackin over the net. That attack into the block and down for Mackenzie Johnson. The overpass kill, and it's 19-14. Akron Westfield set four. St. Mary's needs a timeout. We'll take one as well. See if the Westerners can close it out when we come back on KLEM.
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2: National Weather Service in Sioux Falls has issued a severe thunderstorm warning for Lyon County in northwestern Iowa, Western Osceola County in northwestern Iowa, Sioux County in northwestern Iowa, North Central Plymouth County in northwestern Iowa, northwestern O'Brien County in northwestern Iowa, southeastern Rock County in southwestern Minnesota, southwestern Nobles County in southwestern Minnesota, southeastern Lincoln County in southeastern South Dakota, northeastern Union County in southeastern South Dakota, until 10:45 p.m. At 10:01 p.m., severe thunderstorms were located along a line extending from near Larchwood to Altamira Mortis, moving northeast at 50 miles an hour. Hazard, 70 miles an hour wind gusts. Source, public. At 9:50 p.m., an 81 miles an hour wind gust was reported 9 miles north-northeast of Hayward. Impact, expects considerable tree damage. Damage is likely to mobile homes, roofs, and outbuildings. Severe thunderstorms will be near Orange City, Hall, Alton, Larchwood, Boyden, Dune, Lester, and Elvord around 10:05 p.m. Rock Rapids, George, Hospers, Hills, and Matlock around 10:10 p.m. Sheldon around 10:15 p.m. Laverne, Ellsworth, Little Rock, and Ashton around 10:20 p.m. Other locations in the path of these severe thunderstorms include Sibley, Archer, Sanborn, Adrian, Blue Mountain State Park, Rushmore, and Melvin. Remain alert for a possible tornado. Tornadoes can develop quickly from severe thunderstorms. If you spot a tornado, go at once into the basement or small central room in a sturdy structure. For your protection, move to an interior room on the lowest floor of a building.
0: Schoenfelder goes right side now. DeRosier splits the block. Hawks try and scramble, and they won't be able to keep it alive. The Hawks.
2: The National Weather Service in Sioux Falls has issued a tornado warning for southeastern Lyon County in northwestern Iowa, southwestern Osceola County in northwestern Iowa, northeastern Sioux County in northwestern Iowa, northwestern O'Brien County in northwestern Iowa, until 10:30 p.m. At 10:03 p.m., a severe thunderstorm capable of producing a tornado was located over Hall, or 9 miles northeast of Sioux Center, moving northeast at 45 miles an hour. Hazard, tornado and quarter-size hail. Source, radar-indicated rotation. Impact, flying debris will be dangerous to those caught without shelter. Mobile homes will be damaged or destroyed. Damage to roofs, windows, and vehicles will occur. Tree damage is likely. This dangerous storm will be near Boyden and Matlock around 10:10 p.m. Ashton around 10:15 p.m. Take cover now. Move to a basement or an interior room on the lowest floor of a sturdy building. Avoid windows. If you are outdoors, in a mobile home, or in a vehicle, move to the closest substantial shelter and protect yourself from flying debris. Tornadoes are extremely difficult to see and confirm at night. Do not wait to see or hear the tornado. Take cover now. Repeating, a tornado warning has been issued until 10:30 p.m. for the following counties, in Iowa, Lyon, Sioux, O'Brien, and Osceola.
0: ...24-17, Akron Westfield set for... The Hawks need a side out plus six as Akron Westfield will serve up on match point. Candy Brown Libera sends it over. Harpenot, Amia Mackin sets it on the outside. Hallie Bunkers down the sideline. Played by Frerich. Set over the outside. Tipped across Naslin. Diving play Holman. Mia Mackin bumps it up. Free ball coming. Holmes. Frerich. Jump set. Middle. Miller. Power tip. Dug back over the net to Brown. It's Frerich now to the outside. Naslin attacks in the net for an error. At match point, we'll have to wait a little bit longer. It is 24-18. Akron Westfield still in the driver's seat. St. Mary's needs to rattle off six in a row to have a chance to go to the fifth. Chloe Holman on service.

0: for the Hawks. Holman lines up the right-handed serve. It's played over the net by Naslund. And it's down for a, into the net, I should say, by Naslund. That is a Hawk point, 24-19. Westerners timeout. Akron Westfield. They want to make sure they finish the job. No momentum built by the Hawks. We'll take a timeout. Be back after this. Westerners still on Match Point next on KLEM.
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2: Well, it is still match point here tonight in Remsen. Akron Westfield leading Remsen St. Mary's 24-19. The Hawks have to find a way to rattle off 5 points in a row, while Akron Westfield just needs a side out. Chloe Homan on serve for the Hawks has to make sure her serves stay in play. And this one is in play. Holmes takes. Frerich sets the outside. Miller attack long out. Hawks are still alive, 24-20. Akron Westfield still on match point. St. Mary's on serve. Needs four in a row. Chloe Homan sends it across to the back row. It's played deep by Holmes. Set to the outside. Miller attack outside the antenna. Just outside the antenna from Miller, 24-21. As Akron Westfield is playing with everybody's emotions here tonight, keeping this one going a little bit longer. And the Hawks will be on service with Chloe Homan. Westerners just need a side out. Finish the job here. Homan sends it over. It's taken by Naslin. Cleanly set over the middle. Miller around the block and wins it. There it is. And the Westerners score an upset over 14th-ranked Remsen St. Mary's in four sets. 25-22, 25-20, 23-25, and 25-21. We'll take a break, have a quick recap of the night's affairs when we come back. Stay tuned. 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
2: Well, we are back with a quick recap tonight as Akron Westfield beats Remsen St. Mary's in four, 25-22, 25-20, 23-25, and 25-21. A great night for Kaylee Miller. She finishes with 18 kills, 10 kills for Molly Holmes. Great distribution all around, as Miller also has three aces. Bree Rolfus, four aces, and three more aces for Hayden DeRosier. The Westerners now 2-2 overall, 1-1 in the War Eagle Conference. Remsen St. Mary's dropping to 1-2 and 1-1 in conference play. The Hawks were led by Sophia Harpinaw, who ended up with eight kills, six aces, five kills, 11 assists, and a block for Mia Mackin. That was a complete effort as Remsen St. Mary's takes a loss. Very competitive volleyball tonight. We're glad you were able to tune in for it right here on KLEM. As Remsen St. Mary's beats Galen in four, Galen beats Akron Westfield in three, and Akron Westfield beats Remsen St. Mary's in four. That'll do it for our coverage here tonight. We'll have a full recap of all of it coming up tomorrow morning on KLEM Radio. Until then, for all of us at KLEM Radio, for KLEM Sports, I'm Daniel Versteg. 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Good evening, everyone.
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The National Weather Service in Sioux Falls has issued a severe thunderstorm warning for Eastern Lyon County in northwestern Iowa, Osceola County in northwestern Iowa, northwestern Dickinson County in northwestern Iowa, northeastern Sioux County in northwestern Iowa, northwestern O'Brien County in northwestern Iowa, eastern Rock County in southwestern Minnesota, Jackson County in southwestern Minnesota, Nobles County in southwestern Minnesota, Murray County in southwestern Minnesota, Cottonwood County in southwestern Minnesota, until 11:45 p.m. At 10:34 p.m., severe thunderstorms were located along a line extending from near Lismer to 7 miles northwest of Ocheyton to near Sanborn, moving northeast at 65 miles an hour. Hazard, 70 miles an hour wind gusts and nickel-size hail. Source, radar indicated. Impact, expects considerable tree damage. Damage is likely to mobile homes, roofs, and outbuildings. Severe thunderstorms will be near Worth Engine, Ocheyton, Round Lake, Wilmot, Lismore, and Harris around 10:40 p.m. Lake Park and Brewster around 10:45 p.m. Fulldale around 10:50 p.m. Other locations in the path of these severe thunderstorms include Spirit Lake, Lakefield, Okoboji, Heron Lake, Wapagan, Orleans, Kirlinwood State Park, Windham, Jackson in Jackson County, Bergen, Westbrook, Storden, Jeffers, Bingham Lake, and Mountain Lake. Remain alert for a possible tornado. Tornadoes can develop quickly from severe thunderstorms. If you spot a tornado, go at once into the basement or small central room in a sturdy structure. Prepare immediately for damaging winds. People outside should move immediately to shelter inside a strong building.

0: Do you feel like you need a fresh start? You need to refresh, refocus, restart, reset. You need to have an opportunity for a do-over. Guess what? The Almighty's opportunities, His grace, is new every morning. If you had a bad day today, if you made bad choices today, if you said things or did things that disappointed yourself, you're like, why did I do that again? Why did I stumble? Why did I fall? I promised myself and you did it again. You got tomorrow. You got tomorrow. Go to bed and tomorrow you can restart. You can reset. You can refocus and you can reclaim the promise from the Almighty that His grace is new every day. Every day you can start with a clean slate, a clean chalkboard. What great news is that? If you mess up as much as I mess up, that is really good news. Thank you for letting me share that good news with you tonight. You're listening to Delilah.
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5: It's called the hustle up the Hancock.
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1: To be fully fit, you have to be physically fit. 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
6: 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There's not a commanding officer out there or a leadership staff out there that doesn't want to help. So don't hesitate. Come ask.
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8: They just told us right away that we're going to house you, we're going to feed you, and every single one of his medical bills is just all taken care of.
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18: Shriners believe that every child deserves a chance to realize their full potential. A tragic gasoline explosion left young Dan Carroll covered with burns and with a slim chance of survival. That is, until a local Shriner heard about the accident.
19: Almost immediately, magic started happening.
18: Dan was airlifted to a Shriner's hospital.
19: The doctor said, I know you're expecting the worst, but this is a Shriner's hospital.

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0: Town, maybe because they're out of the country or maybe because they're out of your life. If that's the case, I'm sorry. And this song is only going to make you cry all the more.

0: 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I'm Delilah on 1410 KLEM.
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1: Of attacks. I'm Sue Guzman, Fox News. CENTCOM announcing that their latest round of strikes against Iran is complete. Fox's Kevin Cork with the latest from Washington.
2: Those attacks hitting the IRGC's air defense sites, radar systems, and maritime assets near the Strait of Hormuz. President Trump on Truth Social asking, when are the Iranian people going to rise up and fight? He also said, he isn't trying to force Tehran back to the bargaining table, saying the U.S. has almost total control of the Strait of Hormuz as Iran's economy totally collapses. Now, for its part, the regime continues to fire indiscriminately across the region. Jordan says it downed 10 of 13 ballistic missiles, while Bahrain and Kuwait report intercepting Iranian drones. The escalation comes as U.S. sanctions deepen Iran's financial crisis.
1: President Trump says all American personnel are accounted for, and he claims the U.S. has almost total control of the Strait of Hormuz. Utah judge ruling the case against Tyler Robinson, who's charged with murdering Turning Point USA founder Charlie Kirk, will head to trial now. Fox's Garrett Tenney with more.
3: This was a win across the board for prosecutors. Judge Tony Graff ruled that there is enough evidence for Tyler Robinson to go to trial, to face all seven charges against him, including aggravated murder, and importantly, that he will be eligible for the death penalty. In Utah, capital punishment is only an option if there are aggravating factors in a murder charge. And in this case, prosecutors argued Robinson put other people's lives at risk when he shot Charlie Kirk. The judge agreed with those arguments and noted how multiple

0: People were standing near Kirk when he was shot.
1: An 80-year-old U.S. Senator Ed Markey has now secured the Democratic nomination in the Massachusetts Senate primary, defeating challenger U.S. Representative Seth Moulton. Moulton had argued it was time for a generational change, but Markey says it was Moulton who was out of touch with the voters. America's listening to Fox News.
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1: Jury deliberations heading into a fifth day Wednesday after the panel was unable to reach a verdict Tuesday in the murder trial of Lindsay Clancy. More from Fox's Kernell Scott.
5: The nine women and three men deciding the fate of Lindsay Clancy at one point Tuesday told Judge William Sullivan they could not agree on the Massachusetts mom's level of guilt. The 12 who are deliberating can't find Clancy guilty of either first or second degree murder or manslaughter, all of which would mean prison time. The other option is finding her not criminally responsible, which would extend her time at a state mental health facility. The door is now open for a hung jury, which could mean a new trial with a new jury. The judge urged the jury to continue its discussion, which resumes Wednesday. Grinnell Scott, Fox News.
1: The FBI releasing video from its investigation into former Congressman Eric Swalwell, who's facing sexual assault allegations. More from Fox's Christina Coleman.
6: New footage shows Swalwell being surrounded by FBI agents at the San Francisco airport on August 15th. He was not detained and he cooperated with authorities. Agents seized his cell phone, his MacBook Pro, and other electronics. He was dressed in a black sweatshirt and hat at the time. The former congressman's look sparked quick reaction and some jokes online, with a few folks comparing his outfit to something rapper Eminem would wear. The FBI also raided his home in Washington, D.C. and seized other potential evidence a day after FBI agents surrounded him at the airport.
1: Swalwell resigned from Congress and dropped his bid for California governor in April. Oil giant Chevron is expected to soon announce that it will be expanding operations in Venezuela. Energy Secretary Chris Wright expected to visit Venezuela Wednesday and make that announcement official. Chevron, the second largest U.S. oil company and the only one with a major presence in Venezuela. I'm Sue Guzman. This is Fox.
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1: I'm Sue Guzman, Fox News. And after an hours-long hearing Tuesday, a judge overseeing the Tyler Robinson case has determined that there is enough evidence for it to go to trial. Robinson accused of killing conservative activist Charlie Kirk almost a year ago. Judge Tony Graff citing evidence that included texts that Robinson sent to his romantic partner Lance Twiggs that day.
2: Defendant allegedly stated, "I had the opportunity to take out Charlie Kirk, and I took it." He followed this with a second text message addressing why he acted. "Why did I do it? I had enough of his hatred. Some hate can't be negotiated out."
1: Graff also ruling Robinson will be eligible for the death penalty. Robinson has pleaded not guilty. CENTCOM announcing that their latest round of strikes against Iran is complete. Fox's Kevin Cork.
3: Those attacks hitting the IRGC's air defense sites, radar systems, and maritime assets near the Strait of Hormuz. President Trump on Truth Social asking, when are the Iranian people going to rise up and fight? He also said he isn't trying to force Tehran back to the bargaining table, saying the U.S. has almost total control of the Strait of Hormuz as Iran's economy totally collapses. Now, for its part, the regime continues to fire indiscriminately across the region. Jordan says it downed 10 of 13 ballistic missiles, while Bahrain and Kuwait report intercepting Iranian drones. The escalation comes as U.S. sanctions deepen Iran's financial crisis.
1: President Trump says the U.S. has almost total control of the Strait of Hormuz. And 80-year-old U.S. Senator Ed Markey has secured the Democratic nomination in the Massachusetts Senate primary, defeating U.S. Representative Seth Moulton. Former medical device executive Mike Minogue has won the Massachusetts GOP primary for governor, will face Democrat incumbent Maura Healey. 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
2: Jury deliberations heading into a fifth day today after the panel in the Lindsey Classy murder trial was unable to reach a verdict Tuesday.
3: The nine women and three men deciding the fate of Lindsey Classy at one point Tuesday told Judge William Sullivan they could not agree on the Massachusetts mom's level of guilt. The 12 who are deliberating can find Clancy guilty of either first or second degree murder or manslaughter, all of which would mean prison time. The other option is finding her not criminally responsible, which would extend her time at a state mental health facility. The door is now open for a hung jury, which could mean a new trial with a new jury. The judge urged the jury to continue its discussion, which resumes Wednesday. Grinnell Scott, Fox News.
2: The FAA proposing new flight rules for a Florida airport next to President Trump's Palm Beach home.
4: The FAA is proposing to formalize restrictions on flights in a 1 nautical mile radius and up to 2,000 feet above Mar-a-Lago. This impacts the Trump International Airport, as Mar-a-Lago is only about 4 miles away. But the Secret Service asked for the new restrictions, citing threat intelligence, saying the rules would increase the ability to mitigate the persistent risks posed by unauthorized aircraft and drones. This would enact a permanent restriction, even when the president is not present. Even more restrictions are in place when he is at Mar-a-Lago. Palm Beach County and the city of West Palm Beach had asked a judge to review the temporary restrictions, saying the change in flight patterns shifted jet noise over quiet neighborhoods.
2: Fox's Jessica Rosenthal reporting, and Kroenke Sports and Entertainment says it has reached a deal to buy the Los Angeles Angels for $4 billion. Company led by Stan Kroenke expects to close the transaction in early 2027. Kroenke's company already owns the Los Angeles Rams Arsenal of the English Premier League, the Denver Nuggets, the Colorado Avalanche, Major League Soccer's Colorado Rapids, and SoFi Stadium. I'm Sue Guzman. This is Fox.
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It's cloudy, some rain this morning, 72 degrees, becoming partly sunny later today, a high of 89. 50% chance of showers or thundershowers tonight, cloudy, 70 for the low. 20% chance of showers tomorrow, then becoming sunny later on Thursday. Tomorrow's high, 90, winds 10 to 15 miles per hour. 72 degrees, cloudy at 1410 AM, 96.9 FM, KLEM.

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1: Fox News, I'm Sue Guzman. U.S. completing a new round of attacks against Iran in retaliation for Iran's attacks on American military bases in Jordan. Fox's Peter Ducey.
2: Explosions have been reported near the Strait of Hormuz in Bandar Abbas and Keshem Island. As President Trump explains, if the failed nation of Iran retaliates for this very justified attack, they will be hit again at a much harder and higher level.
1: President Trump says all American personnel are safe and accounted for. Jury duty resuming deliberations this morning in the trial of a Massachusetts mother, Lindy Clancy, who's charged with killing her three young children. Fox's Grinnell Scott.
3: The nine women and three men deciding the fate of Lindsay Clancy at one point Tuesday told Judge William Sullivan they could not agree on the Massachusetts mom's level of guilt.
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It's cloudy, some rain this morning, 72 degrees, becoming partly sunny later today, a high of 89. 50% chance of showers or thundershowers tonight, cloudy, 70 for the low. 20% chance of showers tomorrow, then becoming sunny later on Thursday, tomorrow's high, 90, winds 10 to 15 miles per hour. 72 degrees, cloudy at 1410 AM, 96.9 FM, KLEM.

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It's cloudy, some rain this morning, 72 degrees, becoming partly sunny later today, a high of 89. 50% chance of showers or thundershowers tonight, cloudy, 70 for the low. 20% chance of showers tomorrow, then becoming sunny later on Thursday. Tomorrow's high, 90, winds 10 to 15 miles per hour. 72 degrees, cloudy at 1410.

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It's cloudy, some rain this morning, 72 degrees, becoming partly sunny later today, a high of 89. 50% chance of showers or thundershowers tonight, cloudy, 70 for the low. 20% chance of showers tomorrow, then

0: becoming sunny later on Thursday. Tomorrow's high 90, winds 10 to 15 miles per hour. 72 degrees, cloudy at 1410 AM, 96.9 FM, KLEM.
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0: 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It's cloudy, some rain this morning, 72 degrees, becoming partly sunny later today, a high of 89. 50% chance of showers or thundershowers tonight, cloudy, 70 for the low. 20% chance of showers tomorrow, then becoming sunny later on Thursday. Tomorrow's high, 90, winds 10 to 15 miles per hour. 72 degrees, cloudy at 1410 AM, 96.9 FM, KLEM.
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KLEM. It's cloudy, some rain this morning, 72 degrees, becoming partly sunny later today, a high of 89. 50% chance of showers or thundershowers tonight, cloudy, 70 for the low. 20% chance of showers tomorrow, then becoming sunny later on Thursday. Tomorrow's high, 90, winds 10 to 15 miles per hour. 72 degrees, cloudy at 1410 AM, 96.9 FM, KLEM.

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It's cloudy, some rain this morning, 72 degrees, becoming partly sunny later today, a high of 89. 50% chance of showers or thunder showers tonight, cloudy, 70 for the low. 20% chance of showers tomorrow, then becoming sunny later on Thursday. Tomorrow's high, 90, winds 10 to 15 miles per hour. 72 degrees, cloudy at 1410 AM, 96.9 FM, KLEM.

0: After the Senate overwhelmingly passed the bill before the August recess. The measure now heads to President Trump's desk for his signature. Last year, a partisan fight over federal spending triggered a record 43-day government shutdown. A partial shutdown of the Department of Homeland Security lasted for 76 days over objections about immigration enforcement. At the White House, Jared Halpern, Fox News.
1: On Wall Street, more selling is looming. Futures are down. After losses to start September, the Dow dropped 419 points. Tiger Woods returns to court this morning in Florida. The golfer expected to change his not guilty plea in a DUI case after a car crash in March. The day after, former NFL player turned TV analyst Tony Romo pleaded no contest in a drunk driving case in Wisconsin. Romo's license suspended for 6 months. He is on leave from CBS Sports. This is a big deal in baseball.
2: After more than two decades of ownership, Los Angeles Angels owner Artie Moreno made a surprising move on Tuesday to sell controlling interest in the team to Stan Kroenke, with the deal expected to close early next year. Kroenke is the controlling owner of the NFL's Los Angeles Rams, the NHL's Colorado Avalanche, the NBA's Denver Nuggets, Major League Soccer's Colorado Rapids, and Arsenal FC of the Premier League. Those teams have all won championships under Kroenke's ownership. Moreno has owned the Angels since 2003, buying them from the Walt Disney Company. Tony Genualdo, Fox News.
1: Well, on the field last night, the Angels, who were tied with the A's for the worst record in the Major League, lost again. The New York Yankees beat LA 7-3. I'm Dave Anthony.
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4: Becoming sunny later today, a high of 89, winds 5 miles per hour, 50% chance of rain tonight, the low 70 degrees, 20% chance of rain tomorrow morning, then becoming sunny later on Thursday, 90 for the high, winds 10 to 15. Friday should be sunny, a high of 91. 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Worth the drive from anywhere. Cloudy this morning. Rain. It is 73 degrees after a high yesterday of 89. Sunrise at 6:50. Sunset 7:57. We'll have 13 hours, 7 minutes of daylight today. We'll kick off the NFL season in 8 days. Of course, the Labor Day weekend, just a couple days away. Right now, 73 degrees, cloudy. We did have some rain this morning at KLEM. It's 6:07 on this Wednesday, the second day of September.

0: 1410 AM, 96.9 FM, KLEM. Here are some classic jokes. The late night guys are still on vacation. We have some classics here from David Letterman and Jay Leno.
1: A death row inmate in Ohio who weighs 450 pounds claims he is too fat to be executed.
2: Yeah.
1: His lawyer says they can't find a vein for a lethal injection because he's too fat to be injected. Okay, how about this? We harpoon him, okay? How about that? Thank you. Case closed. Thank you.
3: Red Lobster going out of business. Yeah. Bankrupt.
4: Yep.
3: Here's how I found out. CBS had to move my retirement dinner to Olive Garden.
5: Right.
1: At a Home Depot right here in West Covina, man grabbed a handsaw, tried to saw both his arms off. Still couldn't get the attention of a salesperson. You know, it's amazing. That's a real story. Guy tried to saw both his arms off. After you saw one arm off, how do you get the other arm? I mean, I'm
6: hungry and short on

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3: Earlier this week, U.S. Secretary of Agriculture Brooke Rollins announced the Ranchers First Initiatives, a plan of several actions that aims to aid in the rebuilding of the U.S. cattle herd and bring ranchers back at the center of the food supply. During her visit to the Farm Progress Show in Boone, Iowa, Secretary Rollins discussed some of the included initiatives that will help give ranchers back some of the power that the big four meat processors have been holding on to.
5: Yesterday, we announced five pieces of that. Number one, a new heifer retention plan under LRP. Number two, prioritizing 1 million acres in the CRP program for grazing. Number three, putting significantly more investments into the midsize and smaller processors around the country. As I've mentioned, with two of the big four closing some of their operations in America, that opens up about 20% of the market. So we have a real opportunity for, you know, as I mentioned, not little bitty operations, but rancher-owned, co-ops, et cetera, coming into that. USDA, we are serving as a concierge. We want to make sure these are American-owned companies that step into that gap as we rebuild the herd.
3: Secretary Rollins also said the USDA will prioritize the federal procurement of U.S. beef by encouraging purchasing across federal and state institutions like hospitals, prisons, and other related facilities.
5: Number four that we mentioned was the procurement changes across USDA, Department of War, Department of Veterans Affairs, the DOJ with the Bureau of Prisons and Health and Human Services. That is a massive buying power, putting beef and other proteins and frankly, all of our fruits and veggies at the top. So buying American across the country will be a major signal to rebuilding the herd, making America healthy again. Beef demand's never been higher.
3: For Money Matters on Iowa Ag Radio, I'm Riley Smith.
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1: 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There's a Lamars Community Coffee this morning. It's with the Lamars United Way from 9:30 till 10:30 this morning, held at the Lamars Police Department, the Training Center at 205 5th Avenue Northwest. 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It's being held at the Lamars Police Department Training Center, 205 5th Avenue Northwest.
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1: Becoming sunny later today, a high of 89, winds 5 miles per hour, 50% chance of rain tonight, the low 70 degrees, 20% chance of rain tomorrow morning, then becoming sunny later on Thursday, 90 for the high, winds 10 to 15. Friday should be sunny, a high of 91. 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Cloudy this morning. It is 73 degrees after a high yesterday of 89. 6:36, it is Wednesday, the second day of September.

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This morning, 70 degrees at KLEM after a high yesterday of 89. 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

0: It's September 2nd, and this is your Fox Daily Snapshot. Today is National Victory Over Japan Day, as Japan officially surrendered to Allied forces, ending World War II in 1945 on the deck of the battleship USS Missouri in Tokyo Bay. The war had ended in Europe just months earlier in May. More than 50 countries fought in the war, with tens of millions of lives lost. Also on this date, in 1902, President Teddy Roosevelt first publicly uttered the phrase, "Speak softly and carry a big stick," at a speech during the Minnesota State Fair. And in 2015,
1: "Hello, Alaska!"
0: President Barack Obama became the first sitting president to visit the Arctic Circle, speaking to the residents of Kotzebue, Alaska. If it's your birthday today, you share it with actor Keanu Reeves, born in 1964, and actress Salma Hayek, born in 1966. I'm Tushar Saxena, and that's your Fox Daily Snapshot.
2: 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On this date in history, September 2nd, 1901, 125 years ago, Theodore Roosevelt gave his famous speech where he said, "Speak softly and carry a big stick." He was vice president at the time. 1945, 81 years ago, Japan formally surrendered, officially ending World War II. 1973, 53 years ago, Lord of the Rings author J.R.R. Tolkien died from a bleeding ulcer at age 81. 1978, 48 years ago, Gloria Estefan married Cuban Emilio Estefan. Today is their 47th anniversary. 1986, 40 years ago, Kathy Evelyn Smith was sentenced to 3 years in prison for

0: killing John Belushi with a drug overdose. 1989, 37 years ago, country singer Randy Travis crossed the Musicians Union picket line during a three-night stand at Bally's in Las Vegas. 1995, 31 years ago, the Rock and Roll Hall of Fame opened with a benefit concert featuring James Brown, Johnny Cash, Bob Dylan, and Aretha Franklin. 26 years ago in 2000, Backstreet Boy Brian Littrell married his girlfriend, Leanne Wallace. Today is their 25th wedding anniversary. 2005, 21 years ago, Bob Denver, who was Gilligan on Gilligan's Island, passed away from cancer at age 70.
1: You know, Iowa farmers have been doing what's best for their

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1: Now, the KLEM weather forecast.
2: Becoming sunny later today, a high of 89, winds 5 miles per hour, 50% chance of rain tonight, the low 70 degrees, 20% chance of rain tomorrow morning, then becoming sunny later on Thursday, 90 for the high, winds 10 to 15. Friday should be sunny, a high of 91.
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2: And by The Market, a collection of small shops just north of the ice cream parlor on Central Avenue, downtown Lamar's. Partly cloudy this morning. It is 70 degrees, 2.3 inches of rain overnight at KLEM. It's 3 minutes before 7 on Wednesday.

0: Center for Immigration Studies Research Director Stephen Camerota told a House Oversight Subcommittee they estimate 200,000 to 300,000 cases of birth tourism have happened over the last decade. Texas Republican Congressman Michael Cloud asked,
1: I guess the thing that concerns me most is the countries that seem to be taking advantage of it most seem to be the countries that don't like us the most.
0: Camerota said it's mostly people from China and Russia, that while many do it for access to schools and benefits for their kids, there are likely darker reasons.
2: Only citizens can obtain a security clearance, so there is potentially a national security dimension to birth tourism.
0: The main subject of the hearing, a doctor with a company called Have My Baby in Miami, appeared in compliance with the subpoena but refused to answer the committee's questions.
3: That's Jessica Rosenthal. I'm Dave Anthony, and this is Fox News.
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5: Now, the KLEM weather forecast.
4: Becoming sunny later today, a high of 89, winds 5 miles per hour, 50% chance of rain tonight, the low 70 degrees, 20% chance of rain tomorrow morning, then becoming sunny later on Thursday, 90 for the high, winds 10 to 15. Friday should be sunny, a high of 91. 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Partly cloudy this morning. It is 70 degrees after a high yesterday of 89. 2.3 inches of rain overnight at KLEM.

0: 1410 AM, 96.9 FM, KLEM. There's a Lamar's Community Coffee this morning. It's with the Lamar's United Way from 9:30 till 10:30 this morning, held at the Lamar's Police Department, the Training Center at 205 Fifth Avenue Northwest. Community Coffee this morning, Lamar's United Way. It's being held at the Lamar's Police Department Training Center, 205 Fifth Avenue Northwest.
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with this KLEM Sports Update for this Wednesday, September 2nd. I'm KLEM Sports Director Daniel Versteg. Well, it was a busy night of volleyball. We had some tennis and cross country around the area yesterday as well. So let's get you the recap on the KLEM Sports Scores and Results page. And we'll start with volleyball, as in the Missouri for Activities Conference.

0: Lamar's Community played their first ever conference matchup with Lewis Central down in Council Bluffs. The Bulldogs took a tough 3-0 loss to the 13th-ranked Titans, but the Bulldogs kept it close in the first couple of sets before ultimately falling in the third set 25-11. Maya Murphy ended up with 5 kills and 12 digs. Josie Mesher had 4 kills. Kennedy Davis tallied 4 kills and 6 digs. Jamie Beltran dished out 10 assists, and Callie Cunningham was a defensive wizard with 22 digs. She also had 2 aces as the Bulldogs fall to 1-1 in conference play. Elsewhere in the MRAC, 8th-ranked Sergeant Bluff Luton swept away Council Bluffs Abe Lincoln 3-0. 3rd-ranked Bishop Heelan with a 3-0 sweep over Council Bluffs Thomas Jefferson. And Sioux City East swept Sioux City West 3-0. In the War Eagle Conference yesterday, there were a number of triangulars taking place, and one of those was in Remsen, where Remsen St. Mary's, Galen Catholic, and Akron Westfield were all competing in very competitive conference matchups. The first matchup of the night saw Remsen St. Mary's defeat Galen Catholic 3-1. A lot of those sets came down to the final few points before ultimately determining a winner. The Jays were led offensively by Kennedy Sitzman's 10 kills. She also had 2 aces. Delaney Budden and Cora Bonderson each had 8 kills. Addie Castle had 3 aces to go along with her 34 assists, and Emmy Castle had 6 kills and 4 aces. The Hawks were led by Hallie Bunker's 13 kills, some big important ones down the stretch as well. Mia Mackin had 3 blocks, 4 kills, and 13 assists, while Brea Holman had 3 aces and 5 kills as well. In the second match in Remsen, Galen Catholic defeated Akron Westfield 3-0 behind a strong performance from Kennedy Sitzman, who had 9 kills, 2 aces. Hallie Walshenbach had 7 kills, 4 aces and a block. And Emmy Castle had 4 aces in the win. Of course, there were a lot of aces for Galen last night in their 2 matchups. And Galen Catholic head coach Jesse Bonenkamp says her team's aggressive serving made a difference.
1: I'm glad that we're aggressive when we're making it go long, because I think a lot of them, they did kind of save on us. You at least get the opportunity for a touch when it's, rather than it being in the net. But no, I think the girls are doing really good with their serving, and I think that's something that we had last year going for us, and it's something that we're continuing to work on.
0: In that matchup with Galen, Akron Westfield was led by Molly Holmes, who had 7 kills. Kaylee Miller had 5 kills, 3 aces, and 2 blocks. The third matchup saw the Westerners defeat 14th-ranked Remsen St. Mary's 3-1, with Akron Westfield winning the first 2 sets, St. Mary's winning the third, and the Westerners taking home the 4th set. Kaylee Miller had a strong performance of 18 kills, 3 aces, and 2 blocks, and Molly Holmes joined Kaylee in double figure offensively with 10 kills. She had an ace as well, and Bree Rawls, as the serving specialist, had 4 aces for Akron Westfield. Akron Westfield head coach Nicole DeRocher says Molly Holmes and Kaylee Miller make a big difference for her team offensively.
2: They are, they're big hitters. They are, and we do a great job of feeding them when we are in system, and our back row did a great job kind of adjusting from our first game against Galen. You know, we struggled a little bit with serve receive and really cleaned it up in this game.
0: Remsen St. Mary's had 8 kills from Sophia Harpinaw. Mia Mackin stuffed the stat sheet. 16 assists, 6 aces, 5 kills, and a block for Mackin as part of the loss to the Westerners. Now, Remsen St. Mary's had done a few decent things throughout the night, but as the Hawks were trying to make adjustments, Remsen St. Mary's head coach Stacey Bunker says those adjustments just weren't working consistently.
3: We would try to adjust, and the girls weren't in sync of change. When you get farther down the season, it's easy to have one of us coaches move them around, and then they all click and they know where to go. When we did that tonight, it was everything was lost, and you had to go back to the beginning where you were struggling anyway, but then you didn't want to be out of rotation. And people think it's easy, but it's not. Like, you have to watch your overlaps, and it was a hot mess at times.
0: Very competitive night, though, in Remsen, as Remsen St. Mary's beat Galen. Galen beat Akron Westfield, and Akron Westfield beat St. Mary's. Everybody picks up a win, and everybody picks up a loss in Remsen. That was not the case in Haywarden last night in War Eagle Conference competition. MMCRU started the night defeating West Sioux 3-0, none of them particularly competitive. Then 7th-ranked Hinton battled MMCRU and defeated the Royals 3-0. The Blackhawks actually had to stage a couple of comebacks in a few of those sets, including the third set where they ultimately won it 26-20. 7th-ranked Hinton then finished off their night with a 3-0 win over West Sioux. The Falcons did not score more than 20 points for the whole match in 3 sets. So the Blackhawks went 2-0.

0: In Hayward and MMCRU went 1-1, and West Sioux went 0-2. Other Warrigal Conference triangular scores, it was Harris Lake Park beating Trinity Christian 3-2. The Trinity Christian volleyball team then bounced back with a 3-0 win over Hartley Melvin Sanborn. And then Harris Lake Park defeated Hartley Melvin Sanborn as well in a very competitive reverse sweep opportunity as the Wolves defeated the Hawks 3-0. The Western Valley Conference was also in competition in volleyball yesterday, and the Kingsley Pearson volleyball team had a tough go of things at home, falling to OABCIG 3-0, including a very tough third set in which the Falcons beat the Panthers 25-4 in that third set. Other Western Valley Conference volleyball scores, 15th-ranked West Monona swept Siouxland Christian 3-0. Woodbury Central beat Westwood 3-1, and Ridgeview swept MVAOCOU 3-0. To the girls' tennis scoreboard now in the Missouri River Activities Conference. Lamar's girls improved to 5-2 in conference play as they narrowly got past Sergeant Bluff Luton in a tight duel 5-4. The Bulldogs were able to win 4 of the 6 singles matchups, including Maddie Washburn in the third court 8-5, Camilla Gonzalez in the fourth court 8-3, Madison Rowmiller in the fifth court 8-3, and Macy Moss won the sixth court 8-3. The second doubles court ultimately was the deciding factor as Olivia Brown and Maddie Washburn combined for an 8-2 victory. Bulldogs get a good dual win over Sergeant Bluff Luton 5-4. Elsewhere in the Amerack and girls tennis, Bishop Heelan picked up a 9-0 win over Denison Schleswig. To the cross-country results from yesterday, the Boynton-Hall Rock Valley Nighthawk meet saw Galen Catholic, Akron Westfield, and Woodbury Central Kingsley Pearson River Valley in competition. On the girls' side, Sergeant Bluff Luton comes away with a team title. Galen Catholic took home third, scoring 62 points. Akron Westfield and WCKPRV did not have enough runners to score as a team, but Akron Westfield had the top individual runner as Isabella Utesh ran fifth place at Boynton-Hall Rock Valley with a time of 23:24. Peyton Kearns of Galen Catholic was 11th, 24:08. Ayla Schmidt of Galen Catholic was 13th, 24:14. And then WCKPRV had a few runners all in a bunch. Caitlin Spahn was 14th. Elizabeth Lux was 15th. And Autumn Krychek was 17th. Galen Catholic also had three runners finish 18th, 19th, and 20th in Hadley Ellen Zone, Violet Gaya, and Anna Schilling, respectively. On the boys' side of that meet, Unity Christian won the team title. The only area team to score was Woodbury Central Kingsley Pearson River Valley. They finished 6th with 144 points. Galen and Akron Westfield did not put up a team score. Galen Catholic's boys were led by Evan Hausman. He finished 15th, 19:32 his time. Gio Rios led WCKPRV's effort in 20th, 19:58. Then Andre Ramirez was Galen's next best runner in 25th, while Akron Westfield's top runner was Tegan Schramm in 29th. A full rundown of those scores and results from volleyball, cross country, and girls tennis yesterday, you can find those on our website right now, KLEM1410.com. Well, there's nothing really on the sports schedule pertinent to the listening area today, as a lot of things will resume once again coming up tomorrow when it comes to the volleyball and cross-country kind of things. And, of course, football is right around the corner on Friday. A reminder, our next broadcast is Friday night as Lamar's community heads to Sioux City to take on Bishop Heelan in non-district competition. Our coverage will start at 6:15 right here on KLEM. 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We have up-to-date sports news and notes there. We are at KLEM Sports on Twitter. Well, this has been your Wednesday KLEM Sports Update. I'm Sports Director Daniel Versteg.
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3: This is Sports on Radio Iowa. I'm Todd Kim. Iowa State coach Jimmy Rogers says his team is ready for its first challenge. The Cyclones open at home by taking on Southeast Missouri out of the FCS ranks. Out of the Ohio Valley Conference, the Redhawks open with a win at Indiana State.
4: Our guys better not relax or think anything less of the team because the level in which they played at. And I surely, it helps knowing this because the majority, some of these guys came from that level. And they were excited when they had the opportunity to play an FBS team or a Power 4 team. So momentum is a powerful thing, and they got to take every bit of this week seriously and prepare for this like it's the only game that they got, because it's really, it's the only one on the week. It's the only one we got this week. So we need to expect to win this one.
3: Iowa coach Kirk Ferentz says Hank Brown and Jeremy Heklinski will both play in Saturday's opener against Northern Illinois. Ferentz describes the quarterback race is too close to call, and they're working on a plan to use both.
5: We really haven't put a pen to it yet, but it's probably, I think, fair to say something like that. Pitch count, if you will. You know, so if we got a three and out, you know, try to give the guy an opportunity to get his feet on the ground and play a little bit. And I could envision something like that where we script something out and, you know, keep everything flexible, but just see how it all plays out as we go.
3: Northern Iowa coach Todd Stepsis wants his team to play with great effort and limit mistakes. The Panthers open the season Saturday with a visit to Eastern Washington.
6: Where are we at from a turnover perspective? Like, to me, we didn't force enough last year. We gave it up too much. I mean, that has been a huge point of emphasis for us as far as ball security, you know, going after the ball, intentional, you know, strip attempts and punch attempts at practice. So, you know, are we forcing some, you know, are we forcing the ball to get loose? Are we being protective with it?
3: The Iowa State women's basketball program released a non-conference schedule that opens November 2nd at home against Grambling State. This is Radio Iowa.
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18: KLEM news time is 7:30. 70 degrees. It is partly cloudy this morning. We had 2.3 inches of rain overnight at KLEM. Sunny today, 89 for the high. 50% chance of rain tonight. The low 70, winds 5 to 10. 20% chance of rain tomorrow morning, then becoming sunny, 90 on Thursday. Friday, sunny, 91. Saturday, sunny, 90. Sunday, a 40% chance of rain, sunny and 88. For Monday, Labor Day, 30% chance of rain, partly sunny, 85. Tuesday, 30% chance of rain, partly sunny, 85. 89 yesterday, it is 70 now, partly cloudy at KLEM. 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
4: I'm Cale Sleaser reporting. At Tuesday's Plymouth County Board of Supervisors meeting, Chairman Don Cass told the board that the issue of the construction of data centers came up during the annual conference of the Iowa Association of Counties held in August.
5: The speakers at the meeting were officials from the various jurisdictions in eastern Iowa, which have large-scale data centers. It came to my attention that not only did ISAC overlook the issue of decommissioning these centers, but so did the officials in these various jurisdictions.
4: Cass told us that decommissioning these facilities needs to be addressed.
5: And by decommissioning, I mean should something happen where these facilities become obsolete or if they just go out of business, they become basically an unusable property. Well, when that takes place, we don't know what's in those components. Could be some very hazardous materials, pollutants, the kind of things you don't want those things sitting around for years and become a brownfield.
4: He says this needs to be considered in any future agreement.
5: So it behooves us as county supervisors and officials across the state to make sure that there are decommissioning bonds and agreements with these corporations in place so that should it come to obsolescence or bankruptcy or whatever, that at least the components are removed so they don't create a pollution problem.
4: Cass called this a complicated issue that includes zoning rules.
5: With these very large-scale data centers, the construction waste management issue came up, which is something that I believe is a Cedar Rapids facility. They didn't consider when they had their conditional use permit issued, and they were shocked at the amount of construction waste that had to be removed from that facility, as well as you need to have a designated road route for the construction equipment so that you don't have streets that are not able to handle the load of this heavy equipment. You don't want that heavy equipment traveling on those streets, so you have to have designated routes.
4: In June of this year, the supervisors approved a one-year revocable moratorium on the construction of data centers and industrial battery storage in Plymouth County. Funeral services for a former member of the Plymouth County Board of Supervisors will be held on Friday. Paul Sitzman, who served on the board from 1999 to 2006, passed away on Sunday, August 30th, at the age of 94. Massive Christian burial will be at 11 a.m. Friday, September 4th, at All Saints Parish, St. Joseph Catholic Church in Lamars. Bob Rohmiller was sworn in as Assistant Police Chief of Lamars by Mayor Rob Bixenman during a ceremony in the City Council Chambers Tuesday morning at 11:30. Rohmiller has been on the force since 2016. A discussion about an action item at the Lamars City Council session on Tuesday resulted in the allocation of $7,500 from the Hotel Motel Sales Tax Committee to Lamars Community Schools Music Boosters for their second annual Battle of the Bands. The event is expected to host 16 bands, over 700 students, with over 1,500 spectators on Saturday, September 19th, with the University of South Dakota Marching Band set to perform. The request for funding was after the HMST Grant Committee deadline by 8 months. Mayor Rob Bixenman set the tone for the discussion. He understood the case from both the Grant Committee and the LCS Music Boosters, but emphasized that he wants to see this event succeed. Other council members also voiced their desire to allocate funding for the event while validating the issue from both sides. Several members also pointed out the revenue that the city would generate from the event. And that's the news in Clemland. I'm Cale Sleaser reporting.
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6: This is Radio Iowa. Speaking at the Farm Progress Show in Boone Tuesday, U.S. Ag Secretary Brooke Rollins touted announcements for the cattle industry that came after President Trump waived tariff charges on imported beef for 90 days to reduce prices for consumers. Rollins says the USDA will offer an insurance product for cattle producers who retain heifers and cows to grow their herds, and the agency will provide more loans for regional beef processors.

0: The big four concentration of our packing has not been conducive to rebuilding the herd, to supporting our independent ranchers, to incentivizing young farmers and ranchers to get into the business.
1: The number of cattle in the U.S. recently hit a 75-year low as farmers sold cattle they couldn't feed after droughts reduced the grass and pastures. Rollins promises USDA will be more flexible in granting access to CRP acres for grazing and hay. This is Radio Iowa.
2: Hi, Hawk fans. This is Hawkeye coach Kirk Ferentz. 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Every football game, our players proudly wear the ANF logo on their helmets. It's not just a symbol, it's an important reminder that farmers are the backbone of Iowa and the heart of our country. Join the Hawkeyes and the Iowa Farm Bureau as we celebrate America's farmers during ANF Game Day on October 3rd. 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Thank you for standing with Iowa's farmers. We'll see you at the game.
1: Iowans are warned not to buy a product called kratom that's sold in convenience stores and gas stations as well as vape and smoke shops. Leaves from a kratom plant are crushed to make an organic version, and Governor Kim Reynolds says some synthetic versions are 46 times more powerful than morphine. State Medical Director Dr. Robert Cruz says one of this year's kratom-related deaths was a person who took the organic version.
3: The most important message is simple. Availability does not equal safety. Kratom contains compounds that act as opioid receptors in the brain.
1: The state will launch a campaign in October with warnings about kratom and share information about where Iowans can go to get help. That effort will be targeting men, as data shows it's primarily men who are overdosing on kratom. The panel overseeing the University of Iowa's Center for Intellectual Freedom met Tuesday and discussed hiring a permanent director. University of Texas professor Richard Lowry is on the center's advisory council and expressed concern about moving ahead without a director in place.
4: There are many people on the scholar committee who are happy to help, but their time is valuable. And if we don't have any guidance on sort of how this academic unit is going to be set up, I think we need that sort of thing pinned down so that we can get to work.
1: A new law will require all UI students to take at least 2 classes at the center starting in July of 2028 in order to graduate. An author who earned her MFA at the University of Iowa will be returning to the state next week to promote her new book, The Obsessed. Lizzie Bueller says it's a tale about the trials of modern dating as a brilliant college student who studies languages finds herself reenacting the love plot of her favorite novel.
5: So it's a story about kind of art imitating life, imitating art, and there's sort of this endless kind of layering of the different ways that the two can influence each other.
1: While she's already been pursuing careers in publishing and translating, Bueller's now in her 3rd year of medical school. She'll appear at Prairie Lights in Iowa City to do a reading and take questions a week from Friday. I'm Matt Kelly. 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
6: News. I'm Gianna Gelosi. The U.S. military launching new retaliatory strikes on Iran as President Trump says the Islamic regime is playing out the inevitable.
7: According to CENTCOM, a variety of IRGC targets were hit, including air defense sites, radar systems, maritime assets, mine-laying capabilities, and communication sites. President Trump told Fox News overnight, if they do respond, they'll be hit much harder.
6: That's Fox's Trey Yang's Tropical Depression Edward slamming the Gulf Coast after making landfall along the Texas-Louisiana border. Warnings of flash flooding as the storm moves inland.
8: We have a flash flood emergency across Tyler and Hardin counties. That's just to the northwest of where I am standing. We have 10 to 20 inches of rain. This is a life-threatening situation. To complicate the scenario, 40 to 50% of Tyler and Hardin counties do not have power.
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10: KLEM News Time is 7:42. Partly cloudy, 70 degrees. We had 2.3 inches of rain overnight. Sunny today, 92 for the high. 50% chance of rain tonight. The low, 70. 20% chance of rain tomorrow. Partly sunny, 90 on Thursday. Friday, sunny, 91. 89 was yesterday's high, 70 degrees now at KLEM. 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
3: Corn and soybeans are both strongly in the red. This is Market Matters on the Iowa Agribusiness Radio Network. I'm Dustin Huffman. Front month corn futures 6 to 7 cents lower. Soybeans 11 to 13 cents lower. We'll take a look at those numbers coming up here very soon. Yesterday we saw December corn go up about 8 and a quarter cents. November beans were almost 30 cents higher. December Kansas City wheat one rose over 7 cents as well. Yesterday the soybean market led with the November futures soaring beyond $13, making a 6 straight higher close. Soy oil surged to a six-week high after EPA announced that despite 1.76 billion RINs being exempted from 25 mandated volumes, the added exemptions will be offset with higher blending requirements for the 26 and 27 years. Corn and wheat used the price momentum to move higher, with more uncertainty building as war activity intensifies in the Black Sea and Middle East. Wednesday looks to be a quiet day for reports, with the weekly petroleum status report due out from EIA at 9:30. Otherwise, traders will monitor the morning export wire for further sales while keeping tabs on the ongoing situations in the Middle East and the Black Sea. The Dow right now is down 84 points. European markets are lower, as well as Asian markets. This week's cattle markets have been quiet compared to the volatility brought on by the news and headlines last week. In the meantime, hogs tested resistance after some small wins to close out the month. Opening cattle calls today for them to be lower to mixed. Hogs look to be mixed across the board. We'll take a look at the numbers next.
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3: December corn right now is down 7.5 at 538.5. March down 7 at 553.25. November new crop beans down 13 at 1304.75. January beans down 12.5 at 1320.25. Soy meal down $4.70 at 341.00 even. Soy oil down 27 cents at 72.18. Chicago wheat down 10.75 at 771.75. Kansas winter wheat up 5.5 at 825.75. Kansas spring wheat up 10.25 at 771.75. Minneapolis spring wheat is up 16.25 at 755 even. That's Market Matters. I'm Dustin Huffman.
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2: Hi kids, Mrs. Reese from Treasure Isle Children's Ministry with a word from God in his book of Genesis, chapter 1, verses 5 through 8. And God said, "Let there be a space between the waters to separate the waters of the heavens from the waters of the earth." And that is what happened. God made this space to separate the waters of the earth from the waters of the heavens. God called the space sky. And evening passed and morning came, marking the second day. Hey kids, picture this in your mind. When the earth was only 2 days old, there were waters under the sky and waters above the sky. There was no dry ground created yet. We have a God who is forever creating with his words. God has made the earth by his power. He has established the world by his wisdom and has stretched out the heavens by his discretion. His discretion is his right to choose what should be done because he is God and he is good. He has a plan for everything and everyone, and it's a good plan. You need to trust him to be in his plan for you. So trust in the Lord and do good.
3: Everyone deserves the

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3: 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We check in with Bob Rand at Archie's Wayside in Lamars on this Wednesday. Bob, we'll be ready to go tonight at 5 o'clock to start another week at Archie's, and we're looking forward to it.
5: Yeah, good morning. A beautiful day coming up, and we're going to start our week off today like we do every Wednesday, cutting beef, chopping vegetables, getting everything ready to go as fresh as we can, making all of our own sauces and dressings and that sort of thing. And which you don't find much anymore, but that's what we do every day. So it's always the freshest. Beef wise, we've got a lot of beef. Beef's been a hot commodity lately, and we got great beef. We got 16.

0: cocktails. 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So great steak and seafood combinations as well. 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Tonight we open at 5, and that's through Friday, Wednesday, Thursday, Friday at 5. Saturday we open at 4:30. Once again, 546-7011. We'd love to see you this week and your family. I always love that. So take care. Have a great weekend, and we'll talk to you soon.
1: Looking forward to another great evening at Archie's Wayside. Thanks, Bob.
0: Thank you, Dave.
2: It's September 2nd, and this is your Fox Daily Snapshot. Today is National Victory Over Japan Day, as Japan officially surrendered to Allied forces, ending World War II in 1945 on the deck of the battleship USS Missouri in Tokyo Bay. The war had ended in Europe just months earlier in May. More than 50 countries fought in the war, with tens of millions of lives lost. Also on this date, in 1902, President Teddy Roosevelt first publicly uttered the phrase, "Speak softly and carry a big stick," at a speech during the Minnesota State Fair. And in 2015...
3: Hello, Alaska!
2: President Barack Obama became the first sitting president to visit the Arctic Circle, speaking to the residents of Kotzebue, Alaska. If it's your birthday today, you share it with actor Keanu Reeves, born in 1964, and actress Salma Hayek, born in 1966. I'm Tushar Saxena, and that's your Fox Daily Snapshot.
1: 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On this date in history, September 2nd, 1901, 125 years ago, Theodore Roosevelt gave his famous speech where he said, "Speak softly and carry a big stick." He was vice president at the time. 1945, 81 years ago, Japan formally surrendered, officially ending World War II. 1973, 53 years ago, Lord of the Rings author J.R.R. Tolkien died from a bleeding ulcer at age 81. 1978, 48 years ago, Gloria Estefan married Cuban Emilio Estefan. Today is their 47th anniversary. 1986, 40 years ago, Kathy Evelyn Smith was sentenced to 3 years in prison for killing John Belushi with a drug overdose. 1989, 37 years ago, country singer Randy Travis crossed the Musicians Union picket line during a three-night stand at Bally's in Las Vegas. 1995, 31 years ago, the Rock and Roll Hall of Fame opened with a benefit concert featuring James Brown, Johnny Cash, Bob Dylan, and Aretha Franklin. 26 years ago in 2000, Backstreet Boy Brian Littrell married his girlfriend, Leanne Wallace. Today is their 25th wedding anniversary. 2005, 21 years ago, Bob Denver, who was Gilligan on Gilligan's Island, passed away from cancer at age 70.
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1: 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We just received this announcement. This started at 7 o'clock this morning. 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A contractor is tapping into the water main there. The street will reopen on Saturday at 4 p.m., weather permitting. That's Holton Drive is closed between State Farm and Hope Therapy Services. They're tapping into a water main there.

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1: Senator Markey beat Congressman Seth Moulton by almost 30 points. Markey will face Republican John Deaton in November. On Wall Street, we have a mixed bag ahead of the opening bell this hour. Dow futures are up about 100 points. NASDAQ futures are down almost 100 points after selling yesterday. I'm Dave Anthony.
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3: Becoming sunny later today, a high of 89, winds 5 miles per hour, 50% chance of rain tonight, the low 70 degrees, 20% chance of rain tomorrow morning, then becoming sunny later on Thursday, 90 for the high, winds 10 to 15. Friday should be sunny, a high of 91. 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Give your people Culligan Water. It's partly cloudy this morning, 70 degrees at KLEM. We had 2.3 inches of rain overnight at the KLEM studios. Reminder that Holton Drive is closed starting today between State Farm and Hope Therapy Services. A contractor is tapping into a water main there. The street won't reopen until Saturday at 4 p.m. That's weather permitting. 7 minutes after 8 o'clock. 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Dr. Greg Jenry and Dr. Adam Erdman are proud to bring you this daily feature. Here is Jack Jungers, the son of Alex and Amy Jungers.
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0: Here's the KLEM birthday show for today, September 2nd. 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

Happy anniversary today to Robert and Jordan Trum from Cascade, Iowa. They've been married 9 years. Famous people born on September 2nd. Kristen McAuliffe, the school teacher who died in the Challenger explosion.

0: born in 1948, died in 1986. Football Hall of Famer Terry Bradshaw is 78. Mark Harmon from NCIS is 75. Tennis Hall of Famer Jimmy Connors is 74. Linda Pearl is 71. She was Fonzie's girlfriend in the final years of Happy Days. Keyboard player for Toto, Steve Porcaro, is 69. Football Hall of Famer Eric Dickerson is 66. Canal Reeves is 62. Boxing Hall of Famer Lennox Lewis is 61. Selma Hayek is 60. Cynthia Watros, who's on General Hospital, is 58. KC from KC and JoJo is 57. Comedian Cat Williams, 55. Amy Osborne, the eldest daughter of Ozzy and Sharon Osborne, is 43. Gavin Casino from The Summer I Turned Pretty is 27.
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4: No one is as deaf as the man or woman who will not listen. That's in the book of Proverbs. Stephen Covey explained that most people do not listen with intent to understand. They listen with the intent to reply. How often do you find yourself doing that? Most intelligent people want to listen, but their mind is simply too active. It's like too many tabs open on the computer, too many thoughts competing. Will Rogers said we should never miss a good chance to shut up and listen. In today's world, with people spending so much time watching short videos, scrolling on their phone, it's becoming more difficult to focus upon more than a few words. This can cause problems in marriages, with children, and at work. You must retrain your brain. The more society transforms into an abbreviated world, the less all of us will be heard.
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0: 1410 AM, 96.9 FM, KLEM. There's a Lamar's Community Coffee this morning. It's with the Lamar's United Way from 9:30 till 10:30 this morning, held at the Lamar's Police Department, the Training Center at 205 Fifth Avenue Northwest. Community Coffee this morning, Lamar's United Way. It's being held at the Lamar's Police Department Training Center, 205 Fifth Avenue Northwest.
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0: 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We're going to check in with Floyd Valley Healthcare and Ann Cole Nelson this morning. Ann, did you check your rain gauge this morning, see how much you got?
3: I didn't, but I've been seeing some posts that it was a couple inches. What did we get at the Clemson?
0: Yeah, we had 2.3, so yeah, it sounds like a nice amount of rain. That sounds great. So what were you doing last night that kept you
3: I
0: so...
3: I was boiling?
0: I was going to say...
3: I was in the St. Mary's gym sauna.
0: Okay.
3: Along with our friends from St. Mary's, Galen and Akron for a triangular for volleyball. And
0: okay.
3: Thank goodness all the girls stayed upright. That certainly was quite warm and leads into, I thought we were done maybe talking about the heat so much, but certainly wanted to make sure that those athletes, even today, are still drinking water while at school. I'm sure they can carry around a container carrying water. So I hope they are doing that. And then looking forward to the football boys on Friday, also making sure that they're drinking plenty of water, because I'm not sure the heat's going to let up on us yet this week. And it looks like maybe into next week a little hot. So making sure that you're drinking plenty of water, like we have talked about before. It's you're half your body weight in ounces. So if you are a 120-pound person, you should be drinking 60 ounces of water a day, just on the regular. And then if you are sweating, as we did last night, and I wasn't even doing anything, poor girls, I'm thinking I'm sitting here sweating and I'm not even doing anything, you should be drinking more, because you're losing all that out in sweat. So making sure that you're drinking more than that. So hoping all those girls are doing okay today, because like I said, it was very warm in the gym, and wishing that maybe I'm glad that I'm back in air conditioning today. I'm hoping some of their classrooms are air conditioned, so cooling off today. So was quite the light show, though, when we left. You know, that we talked about the rain, but man, when we walked out of there, there was the wind and then the lightning show. So, wow, that was impressive last night, too.
0: Right. Yeah, I just think
3: I'm glad the storms maybe stayed a little further north, that we didn't get as much damage as other people. So I feel sorry, and hearts go out to those who received all that damage from the storms, but glad we got just the rain.
0: Yeah, we lucked out.
3: Absolutely. And looking ahead again till Friday is our first homecoming of the season, St. Mary's homecoming. So looking forward to that parade. I know that we visit all four of our local schools' homecoming. So starting out, kicking off the season this weekend with Remsen St. Mary's. So go Hawks. I would be smart if I knew who they played. I just know they played another 8-man team.
0: I saw that too, and I can't remember who it was. I saw who they were playing, but I forgot.
3: Maybe GTRA, I think, maybe.
0: Okay.
3: So the Go Hawks, then looking at, I know that not only the high schoolers, but the little young men are out there playing football already with their younger league. So I want to make sure that the young gentlemen and the young ladies playing volleyball, if something happens at practice or a game, make sure that you can head out to urgent care, get a look-see if you need something from that. I know that even just in the fall, you're outside a little more when it gets cooled off. And if something happens, urgent care is open. And there are hours before school and after school or work, depending on your age. But wanted to make sure that that's available for you. That is open Monday through Friday, or Monday through Thursday, 7 a.m. to 7 p.m. Friday, 7 a.m. to 5 p.m. Saturday 8 to noon, and then Sunday 1 to 5, so hours every day. So if something should occur, whether you're at a practice or a game or even just out and about in the outside, out in the outdoors enjoying, make sure that you can get there. And I know that there's been some respiratory going around already, so certainly something you could also check out there as well.
0: Okay.
3: I know we've talked about this for a bit, but today is a day I know that we often talk about cancer rates in Plymouth County and just the staggering number of people that we know that have had cancer or going through cancer. So if you want to learn a little bit more about that tonight, there is a program at Lamar's Community High School in the library. Runs from 5 to 6 tonight. We do have that information right at the top of our Facebook page. They do ask that you register. There's a QR code on our Facebook page. Go ahead and scan that, and then you can get registered for that. And you don't have to be there in person. You can go online, which I think is the option I'm going to do. Scan that and go online. And then it's a great program. They're going to visit. It's the Iowa Cancer Consortium, Iowa Healthcare, Iowa Cancer Registry, and Rural Health. And they are going to visit all 99 counties and talk about the cancer trend statistics risk factors for your county. And we know that not only our county, but Iowa is on the rise for cancer rates. So certainly something, if you have an interest in that or would like to learn more, that is tonight from 5 to 6. And go on our Facebook page and scan that QR code and get registered for that if you're interested in that. Coming up on Tuesday, October 6th, which I think seems like a ways out, but where did August go?
0: So right.
3: Put that on your calendar, Tuesday, August 6th from 10 a.m. to 4 p.m. for our CPAP users. You can take your CPAP into Avera Home Medical Equipment, and that's at 1070 Holton Drive right next to Urgent Care. And you can get that checked and cleaned. That takes about 20 minutes, or if you need to stop and drop it off and pick it up later, that works as well. You can also talk to any of your local experts in how to enhance your sleep therapy. I know last time when they had this 15% off sale for products, I looked at the travel CPAP, so that's an option. They have that as well, which is sure nicer than carrying the big CPAP around. So certainly a great time to go in and talk about some of your options and get some new equipment. So that again is Tuesday, October 6th from 10 a.m. to 4 p.m. out at Avera Home Medical Equipment.
0: Okay.
3: And of course, I would be remiss if I did not mention to make sure on your calendar, we just switched it to September, but look ahead to that November date. We did update the November date for that Fall Foundation event, and that is on Friday, November 6th, and more information will be coming out about that. I know that Brianne has talked about that as well, so I know that she has some exciting things happening at that event, and I will let her share that. I know she's on periodically as well, so I don't want to steal her thunder, but just want to make sure that you are moving that date to November 6th and looking forward to some of that exciting updates from Brianne.
0: Okay.
3: And that is what I have today on this very warm Wednesday.
0: All right. Sounds good. Like I said, stay hydrated, and we'll have cooler weather before we know it. So, yeah, enjoy it while we can, I guess.
3: Absolutely. If you're a heat fan, I would enjoy it. If you're not, be in the air conditioning.
0: Yeah, sounds good. Thanks a lot, Ann.
3: All right. You're welcome. Thank you.
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2: Becoming sunny later today, a high of 89, winds 5 miles per hour, 50% chance of rain tonight, the low 70 degrees, 20% chance of rain tomorrow morning, then becoming sunny later on Thursday, 90 for the high, winds 10 to 15. Friday should be sunny, a high of 91. 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

0: 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Here's school news for MMCRU and for Remsen St. Mary's. MMCRU school news. There's no classes on Monday, September 7th for Labor Day. Wednesday, September 9th, there's a two-hour early out for MMCRU. Thursday, September 10th at 4 p.m., it's junior high volleyball with Akron Westfield. That's a home game. 4:15 p.m. on September 10th, it's junior high football. That's at Galen. Monday, September 14th, that starts homecoming week activities for school. That's school news for MMCRU. School news for Remsen St. Mary's. It's homecoming week dress-up days. Today is hidden in the hawk's nest. 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This is on Friday at St. Mary's Church, 11:30 to 12 p.m. float decorating. Noon is coronation followed by pep rally at the Steve and Judy Bunkers Family Gymnasium. St. Mary's homecoming parade is at 1 o'clock. The homecoming game is 7 p.m. World's Finest Candy Fundraiser is kicking off on September 3rd. Everything is pre-order. Students in 5th through 8th grade will bring home information and begin taking orders. September 3rd through the 21st, students will collect orders and money. September 21st, all orders and money must be turned into the school office. Candy will be delivered on October 7th. No extra candy will be ordered this school year. That's school news for Remsen St. Mary's and for MMCRU.
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1: Now, the KLEM weather forecast.
2: Becoming sunny later today, a high of 89, winds 5 miles per hour, 50% chance of rain tonight, the low 70 degrees, 20% chance of rain tomorrow morning, then becoming sunny later on Thursday, 90 for the high, winds 10 to 15. Friday should be sunny, a high of 91. 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

0: U.S. since January. We'll get the government employment report on Friday. I'm Dave Anthony.
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2: Becoming sunny later today, a high of 89, winds 5 miles per hour, 50% chance of rain tonight, the low 70 degrees, 20% chance of rain tomorrow morning, then becoming sunny later on Thursday, 90 for the high, winds 10 to 15. Friday should be sunny, a high of 91. 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

0: 1410 AM, 96.9 FM, KLEM. There's a Lamar's Community Coffee this morning. It's with the Lamar's United Way from 9:30 till 10:30 this morning, held at the Lamar's Police Department, the Training Center at 205 Fifth Avenue Northwest. Community Coffee this morning, Lamar's United Way. It's being held at the Lamar's Police Department Training Center, 205 Fifth Avenue Northwest.
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0: 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A contractor is tapping into a water main. The street will remain closed until Saturday, September 5th. It should reopen at 4 p.m. on Saturday, weather permitting. Once again, Holton Drive closed between State Farm and Hope Therapy Services. It will reopen Saturday, September 5th at 4 p.m., weather permitting.
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3: Lamar's Agri Center is pleased to be part of this back-to-school safety crusade and want to remind you parents of youngsters who ride the school bus to and from school. 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
0: Becoming sunny later today, a high of 89, winds 5 miles per hour, 50% chance of rain tonight, the low 70 degrees, 20% chance of rain tomorrow morning, then becoming sunny later on Thursday, 90 for the high, winds 10 to 15. Friday should be sunny, a high of 91. 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
1: News. I'm Gian Gelosi. Day five of deliberations in the Lindsay Clancy murder trial and the deadlocked jury working to decide whether she's criminally responsible for killing her three young kids.
2: Right now, it's not clear exactly the reason for their impasse and how many jurors are on one side of the argument versus the other. But I did have the opportunity to ask Kevin Reddington, Lindsay Clancy's lawyer, about it. Reddington says if the jury can't reach a verdict and there is a mistrial, he fully expects the Plymouth County DA to retry this case.
1: Fox's Nate Foy, Tiger Woods changing his plea in a DUI case from a rollover crash in March near his home in Florida.
3: The state amended the DUI charge to willful, wanton, reckless driving. Now, Woods pled guilty, which comes with a $1,000 bond and a five-year driver's license suspension.
1: And that is Fox's Dana Marie McNichol reporting. 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

0: 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Our citizen of the day today is Dan Musich. Dan is the new Kingsley Pearson K through 12 principal. 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
1: Deliberating Lindsey Clancy's fate for a fifth day. I'm Dave Anthony, Fox News. And as that happens in court at the murder trial in Massachusetts, they are considering whether Lindsey Clancy is guilty of killing her three children, or they're going to go with her insanity defense and not guilty. Meanwhile, as that case goes on, Tiger Woods admits he's guilty in court this morning in Florida in a DUI case related to his March car crash.
2: Mr. Woods admitted to his actions. He admitted to driving, reckless driving.
1: Now that's Tom Backerdahl, the prosecutor.
3: The golfer can't drive for 5 years. Part of the sentence imposed in Martin County, Florida, as well as fines and court fees. Attorneys for Woods and the prosecution reaching agreement on a plea deal. Tiger pleading no contest on charges of reckless

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1: I'm Cale Sleaser reporting. At Tuesday's Plymouth County Board of Supervisors meeting, Chairman Don Cass told the board that the issue of the construction of data centers came up during the annual conference of the Iowa Association of Counties held in August.
2: The speakers at the meeting were officials from the various jurisdictions in eastern Iowa, which have large-scale data centers. It came to my attention that not only did ISAC overlook the issue of decommissioning these centers, but so did the officials in these various jurisdictions.
1: Cass told us that decommissioning these facilities needs to be addressed.
2: And by decommissioning, I mean should something happen where these facilities become obsolete or if they just go out of business, they become basically an unusable property. Well, when that takes place, we don't know what's in those components. Could be some very hazardous materials, pollutants, the kind of things you don't want those things sitting around for years and become a brownfield.
1: He says this needs to be considered in any future agreement.
2: So it behooves us as county supervisors and officials across the state to make sure that there are decommissioning bonds and agreements with these corporations in place so that should it come to obsolescence or bankruptcy or whatever, that at least the components are removed so they don't create a pollution problem.
1: Cass called this a complicated issue that includes zoning rules.
2: With these very large-scale data centers, the construction waste management issue came up, which is something that I believe is a Cedar Rapids facility. They didn't consider when they had their conditional use permit issued, and they were shocked at the amount of construction waste that had to be removed from that facility, as well as you need to have a designated road route for the construction equipment so that you don't have streets that are not able to handle the load of this heavy equipment. You don't want that heavy equipment traveling on those streets, so you have to have designated routes.
1: In June of this year, the supervisors approved a one-year revocable moratorium on the construction of data centers and industrial battery storage in Plymouth County. Funeral services for a former member of the Plymouth County Board of Supervisors will be held on Friday. Paul Sitzman, who served on the board from 1999 to 2006, passed away on Sunday, August 30th, at the age of 94. Massive Christian burial will be at 11 a.m. Friday, September 4th, at All Saints Parish, St. Joseph Catholic Church in Lamar's. Bob Rohmiller was sworn in as Assistant Police Chief of Lamar's by Mayor Rob Bixenman during a ceremony in the City Council Chambers Tuesday morning at 11:30. Rohmiller has been on the force since 2016. A discussion about an action item at the Lamar's City Council session on Tuesday resulted in the allocation of $7,500 from the Hotel Motel Sales Tax Committee to Lamar's Community Schools Music Boosters for their second annual Battle of the Bands. The event is expected to host 16 bands, over 700 students, with over 1,500 spectators on Saturday, September 19th, with the University of South Dakota Marching Band set to perform. The request for funding was after the HMST Grant Committee deadline by 8 months. Mayor Rob Bixenman set the tone for the discussion. He understood the case from both the Grant Committee and the LCS Music Boosters, but emphasized that he wants to see this event succeed. Other council members also voiced their desire to allocate funding for the event while validating the issue from both sides. Several members also pointed out the revenue that the city would generate from the event. And that's the news in Clemland. I'm Cale Sleaser reporting.
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1: The care I received at Orange City Area Health System was top-notch from beginning to end. From the nurses checking me in for surgery, to the recovery nurses, to the surgeon, to anesthesia, they all made me feel safe. And I really felt not just a number, that I was their priority for the day. I'm not only on the road to recovery, but feeling better than I ever expected.
0: Orange City Area Health System, for a lifetime of care.
2: On the obituary reports, Adam Burnett, 20 of Lamar's, passed away unexpectedly on Saturday, August 29th. The funeral service will be held on Friday, September 4th at 11 a.m. at Rexwinkel Funeral Home in Lamar's. Burial will be at a later date in Seney, Iowa. Visitation with family present will be from 4 p.m. to 7 p.m. on Thursday, September 3rd at Rexwinkel Funeral Home. Visitations will resume at 10 a.m. until service time on Friday at the funeral home. Arrangements are with the Rexwinkel Funeral Home of Lamar's, and expressions of sympathy may be expressed to the family through the Rexwinkel website. That's services for Adam Burnett, 20 of Lamar's. Paul Sitzman, 94 of Lamar's, passed away on Sunday, August 30th at his home. Mass of Christian burial will be on Friday, September 4th at 11 a.m. at All Saints Parish St. Joseph Catholic Church, Lamar's. Burial will follow at St. Joseph Catholic Cemetery, Neptune, in rural Hinton. Visitation with the family present will be from 4 p.m. to 7 p.m. on Thursday, September 3rd at All Saints Parish St. Joseph Catholic Church, Lamar's. There will be a Knights of Columbus rosary at 3:45 and a scriptural prayer service starting at 7, all on Thursday at the church. Arrangements are with the Rexwinkel Funeral Home of Lamar's. Expressions of sympathy may be expressed to the family through the Rexwinkel website. That's services for Paul Sitzman, 94 of Lamar's. Ann Withrow, 87 of Lamar's, passed away on Friday, August 7th. Visitations with family present will be on Saturday, September 5th, 11 a.m. to 1 p.m. at Mauer Johnson Funeral Home in Lamar's. Her family will be attending Mass at All Saints Parish St. Joseph Catholic Church on Sunday, September 6th at 9:30 a.m. and will have a committal at Calvary Cemetery immediately following Mass. Expressions of sympathy may be expressed to the family through the Mauer Johnson Funeral Home website. That's services for Ann Withrow, 87 of Lamar's. You can find obituary information on our website at KLEM1410.com.
3: This is Radio Iowa. Speaking at the Farm Progress Show in Boone Tuesday, U.S. Ag Secretary Brooke Rollins touted announcements for the cattle industry that came after President Trump waived tariff charges on imported beef for 90 days to reduce prices for consumers. Rollins says the USDA will offer an insurance product for cattle producers who retain heifers and cows to grow their herds, and the agency will provide more loans for regional beef processors.
4: The big four concentration of our packing has not been conducive to rebuilding the herd, to supporting our independent ranchers, to incentivizing young farmers and ranchers to get into the business.
3: The number of cattle in the U.S. recently hit a 75-year low as farmers sold cattle they couldn't feed after droughts reduced the grass and pastures. Rollins promises USDA will be more flexible in granting access to CRP acres for grazing and hay. This is Radio Iowa.
5: 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This is Hawkeye coach Kirk Ferentz. 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It's not just a symbol, it's an important reminder that farmers are the backbone of Iowa and the heart of our country. 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Thank you for standing with Iowa's farmers. We'll see you at the game.
3: Iowans are warned not to buy a product called kratom that's sold in convenience stores and gas stations as well as vape and smoke shops. Leaves from a kratom plant are crushed to make an organic version, and Governor Kim Reynolds says some synthetic versions are 46 times more powerful than morphine. State Medical Director Dr. Robert Cruz says one of this year's kratom-related deaths was a person who took the organic version.
6: The most important message is simple. availability does not equal safety. Kratom contains

0: compounds that act as opioid receptors in the brain.
1: The state will launch a campaign in October with warnings about kratom and share information about where Iowans can go to get help. That effort will be targeting men, as data shows it's primarily men who are overdosing on kratom. The panel overseeing the University of Iowa's Center for Intellectual Freedom met Tuesday and discussed hiring a permanent director. University of Texas professor Richard Lowry is on the center's advisory council and expressed concern about moving ahead without a director in place.
2: There are many people on the scholar committee who are happy to help, but their time is valuable. And if we don't have any guidance on sort of how this academic unit is going to be set up, I think we need that sort of thing pinned down so that we can get to work.
1: A new law will require all UI students to take at least two classes at the center starting in July of 2028 in order to graduate. An author who earned her MFA at the University of Iowa will be returning to the state next week to promote her new book, The Obsessed. Lizzie Bueller says it's a tale about the trials of modern dating as a brilliant college student who studies languages finds herself reenacting the love plot of her favorite novel.
3: So it's a story about kind of art imitating life, imitating art, and there's sort of this endless kind of layering of the different ways that, the two can influence each other.
1: While she's already been pursuing careers in publishing and translating, Bueller's now in her third year of medical school. She'll appear at Prairie Lights in Iowa City to do a reading and take questions a week from Friday. I'm Matt Kelly. 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
2: 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A contractor is tapping into a water main. The street will remain closed until Saturday, September 5th. It should reopen at 4 p.m. on Saturday, weather permitting. Once again, Holton Drive closed between State Farm and Hope Therapy Services. It will reopen Saturday, September 5th at 4 p.m., weather permitting.
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7: It's time now to take a look at the weather forecast for Lamar's on this Wednesday. Currently, over our 10 o'clock hour, it is 77 degrees. Southeasterly wind at 8 miles an hour. Heat index value is at 79 degrees. Sunny skies forecasted today. High temperature set to reach 92. For tonight, there's a 50% chance of rain with our low down to 70. And for tomorrow, we have a 20% chance of rain on tap. High temperature reaching 90. Tomorrow night, mostly clear, our low down to 73. Friday will be another sunny and warm day, high temperature reaching 91. Saturday will be mostly sunny, high temperature reaching 90. Then for Sunday, there is a 40% chance of some morning rain showers, a high of 88. For Labor Day Monday, the 30% chance of rain comes our way, a high temperature of 85. And then for Tuesday, 30% chance of rain, our high also to reach 85 degrees. And that's a look at your upcoming weather forecast here on KLEM. To stay up to date with the weather, log on to KLEM1410.com.
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0: Of deliberations in a nearby court, a photographer arraigned for taking pictures of the jurors, but the judge says it won't impact the case. Fox has learned President Trump will host 9/11 first responders at the White House next week, with a 21-foot steel beam recovered from the World Trade Center fallen South Tower displayed on the ellipse. 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
2: 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It is 79 degrees, southerly wind at 6 miles an hour, a heat index value up to 82. Sunny skies forecasted today with our high to reach 92. For tonight, a 50% chance of rain and our low down to 70. Then for tomorrow, 20% chance of rain, a high temperature of 90 for tomorrow night, mostly clear and a low down to 73. Then looking ahead to Friday, sunny skies, high of 91. Saturday, mostly sunny with a high of 90. For Sunday, 40% chance of rain, a high of 88. Labor Day Monday calls for a 30% chance of rain, a high of 85. And for Tuesday, 30% chance of rain, a high of 85 degrees. That's your weather forecast here on KLEM. 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We have more favorites for you coming up this hour on KLEM before we get you a Fox News update at the top of the hour. Stay tuned. 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
1: It's day five of deliberations. I'm Lisa Brady, Fox News. The jury back behind closed doors in Massachusetts, where Lindsay Clancy is charged with murder in the deaths of her three young children and is using an insanity defense. Defense attorney Kevin Reddington telling reporters,
2: "We'll see what they do today. They've been obviously incredibly hardworking, and we'll see how it works out today."
1: The jury continuing its work after telling the judge they were deadlocked yesterday. In the same courtroom today, a woman was arraigned on charges related to the jury.
3: 56-year-old Dawn Light is the woman who was arrested here yesterday afternoon for allegedly trying to take pictures of jurors as they were leaving the courtroom. She is charged with one count of aggravated intimidation of a witness or jurors.
1: Fox's Nate Foy at the courthouse in Plymouth. Light could face up to 20 years in prison if convicted. She was released after the arraignment, agreeing not to release any photos or videos of jurors and the judge ordering her to stay away. If you drive, you go back to jail. That message from a judge in Florida to golfer Tiger Woods in court earlier today to accept a plea deal for a car crash in March, originally charged with driving under the influence and refusal to submit to a blood alcohol test, pleading no contest today to reckless driving and a testing count. His license now suspended for 5 years.
4: This marks his second DUI arrest. Back in 2017, Woods fell asleep behind the wheel of his running car at 3 a.m. A toxicology report found pain medications in his system. At that time, he pled guilty to reckless driving, but his license was not suspended. So now, for the first time, he won't be getting behind the wheel.
1: Fox's Dana Marie McNichol. The prosecutor denies any special treatment, telling reporters in this

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1: 2020 Headlines, I'm Daniel Verstegg. State officials are warning Iowans not to buy a product called Kratom that's being sold in some Iowa convenience stores, gas stations, and vape shops. Leaves from a Kratom plant are crushed to make an organic version, but Governor Kim Reynolds says some synthetic versions of Kratom are 46 times as powerful as morphine. In the first 7 months of the year, there have been 16 Kratom-related deaths. And the state of Iowa currently provides funding for half a day of preschool for four-year-olds. Rob Sand, the Democrat running for governor, says a statewide voluntary preschool program should expand to a full day for both three- and four-year-olds. Sand says preschool is a good investment for taxpayers. He cites research suggesting every dollar invested in preschool saves $17 later on because kids who get an early start with preschool are less likely to commit crimes and less likely to end up on state assistance. News stories and more found on our website, KLEM1410.com.
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0: News. I'm Gianna Gelosi. As the jury deliberates for a fifth day, a woman who was arrested for trying to take pictures of the jury in the Lindsey Clancy trial has been arraigned.
1: 56-year-old Dawn Light is the woman who was arrested here yesterday afternoon for allegedly trying to take pictures of jurors as they were leaving the courtroom. She is charged with one count of aggravated intimidation of a witness or jurors.
0: Fox's Nate Foy, Tiger Woods, has pleaded no contest to a reckless driving charge in Florida. He was arrested in March after a rollover crash near his home on Jupiter Island and was initially charged with DUI. Prosecutor Tom Bagadol.
2: Mr. Woods admitted to his actions. He admitted to driving, reckless driving.
0: The pro golfer agreed to pay a $1,000 fine and accept a 5-year suspension of his license. 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
5: 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Right now it's 82 degrees, southeasterly wind gusting to 17 miles an hour, and the heat index is at 86 degrees. Sunny skies today, high temperature reaching 90. For tonight, 20% chance of rain, our low down to 70. And for tomorrow, 30% chance of rain, a high of 91. Tomorrow night, mostly clear, with a low down to 72. As we look ahead to Friday, sunny skies, high of 93. Saturday, mostly sunny, high of 92. For Sunday, mostly sunny, high of 89. For Labor Day Monday, 30% chance of rain, a high of 86. And then for Tuesday, a 30% chance of rain with a high of 86 degrees. And that's a look at your weather forecast here on KLEM. 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
1: 2020 Headlines, I'm Daniel Verstag. The EPA has approved waivers for 29 small oil refineries so they don't have to blend ethanol into gasoline, the highest level since 2017. Iowa Ag Secretary Mike Neggs calls the decision unfortunate and unjustified. Iowa Senator Chuck Grassley says he lobbied the Trump administration to minimize the impact of those exemptions for this year by raising ethanol blend requirements in the future. And state climatologist Justin Glisson says the heat dome that settled over Iowa in August had an impact on both temperatures and the amount of rainfall. The August temperature was about 1.2 degrees above the average. Rainfall in Iowa last month averages 5.25 inches. That's over an inch above normal. Glisson, though, says the heat dome kept rain out of the northwest quarter of the state, where there are moderate drought and some severe drought conditions.

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3: On the obituary reports, Adam Burnett, 20 of Lamar's, passed away unexpectedly on Saturday, August 29th. The funeral service will be held on Friday, September 4th at 11 a.m. at Rexwinkle Funeral Home in Lamar's. 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Arrangements are with the Rexwinkle Funeral Home of Lamar's, and expressions of sympathy may be expressed to the family through the Rexwinkle website. That's services for Adam Burnett, 20 of Lamar's. Paul Sitzman, 94 of Lamar's, passed away on Sunday, August 30th at his home. Mass of Christian burial will be on Friday, September 4th at 11 a.m. at All Saints Parish St. Joseph Catholic Church, Lamar's. Burial will follow at St. Joseph Catholic Cemetery, Neptune, in rural Hinton. Visitation with the family present will be from 4 p.m. to 7 p.m. on Thursday, September 3rd at All Saints Parish St. Joseph Catholic Church, Lamar's. There will be a Knights of Columbus rosary at 3:45 and a scriptural prayer service starting at 7, all on Thursday at the church. Arrangements are with the Rexwinkle Funeral Home of Lamar's. Expressions of sympathy may be expressed to the family through the Rexwinkle website. That's services for Paul Sitzman, 94 of Lamar's. Ann Withrow, 87 of Lamar's, passed away on Friday, August 7th. Visitations with family present will be on Saturday, September 5th, 11 a.m. to 1 p.m. at Mauer Johnson Funeral Home in Lamar's. Her family will be attending Mass at All Saints Parish St. Joseph Catholic Church on Sunday, September 6th at 9:30 a.m. and will have a committal at Calvary Cemetery immediately following Mass. Expressions of sympathy may be expressed to the family through the Mauer Johnson Funeral Home website. That's services for Ann Withrow, 87 of Lamar's. You can find obituary information on our website at KLEM1410.com. Looking for a job close to home? 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On the What Now Show today, I'll be speaking with Gabby Carpenter. And Gabby, you are the youth coordinator at ISU Extension and Outreach Plymouth County. And we're going to talk about 4-H and enrollment. It started yesterday, September 1st, and it's going on right now. So let's talk about that a little bit.
4: Absolutely. Yeah. Thank you so much for having me today. We are really excited here in Plymouth County because the Plymouth County 4-H and Clover Kids enrollment opened yesterday, September 1st, for the new program year. So whether you've been involved with 4-H for years or your family's never participated before, this is a great time to get involved. So enrollment is open September 1st through May 15th. However, we really encourage members, if they're interested, to get enrolled as soon as possible so they can start participating in the 4-H opportunities and club meetings that are held all the way through.

0: throughout the year. 4-H is typically for youth 4th through 12th grade, and there really is something for just about everyone. So youth can explore livestock and animals, but they also get involved with photography, visual arts, food and nutrition, clothing, woodworking, STEM, leadership, communication, and so much more. We do offer Clover Kids, which is for grades 1st through 3rd. And this is a great introduction into 4-H. So youth participate in hands-on activities throughout the year where they can explore a bunch of different topics, build social skills, and learn by doing, and plus just have a lot of fun with other kids their age. It is offered through the schools in Plymouth County, and they do fill up very quickly. So we definitely encourage families to enroll as soon as possible for Clover Kids.
1: Now, is there a cost for this enrollment?
0: So one of the really exciting things about Plymouth County 4-H is that the 4-H enrollment side of things for the 4th through 12th graders is free thanks to generous sponsorship support. So we're incredibly thankful to have a bunch of community partners that help make that possible for our families. On the Clover Kids side, our Clover Kids enrollment is $40, and that is the participation fee for the entire year. So we start in October, and we finish up in May. So all of those months, it's just $40 for the entire year.
1: Yeah, usually when people think about 4-H, they just think about summertime and fair time, mm-hmm. but it's an all-year-round deal, right?
0: Yes, yes.
1: Okay. Let's move on to some of the benefits, I guess, of 4-H as you get older, too, because it helps tie in with school a lot, doesn't it?
0: It does, yes. So 4-H, kind of like I said, you get an intro into tons of different project areas, whether you want to be on the livestock side or the static and communications, which is more of your non-livestock projects. There's so much that they have to offer, and really it helps so much with the leadership and communication skills that these kids have. I participated in 4-H growing up, and I will say it benefited me so much when it came to my personal skills through communication, leadership, as well as my social skills. But also it benefited me when I became that age where you start applying for scholarships or applying for jobs. Or even in my day-to-day life, working in the job that I do, 4-H has been such a backbone in my growing up and background that I really think every kid out there could benefit from what we have to offer.
1: Now, on my sheet, there's a challenge going on. Let's talk about that. What's that all about, a challenge for current 4-H families?
0: Yes. So one thing to highlight is we are really proud of the size of our program in Plymouth County. So we are currently ranked sixth in the state for enrollment, with about 369 4-H members and 143 Clover Kids. We have a really strong program, but we're always looking to reach more youth and families throughout Plymouth County. So one thing we really want people to know is you do not have to just live on a farm or show livestock to be in 4-H. So our challenge for this year is we have a challenge to our current 4-H families to invite someone new to join you this year. So thinking about a friend, a classmate, a neighbor, or another family member who might not realize what 4-H has to offer. Sometimes kids just need someone to personally invite them. So because we're so incredibly proud of those numbers, we would love to see those numbers grow. So that's our challenge for this year.
1: Now, I got a simple question for you, and I'm sure a lot of people are asking too, but there's four H's in this program. What do the H's stand for?
0: Yeah, so the four H's are for head, heart, hands, and health. And when you join 4-H, we do send out a new member booklet for all of our new members that give a rundown of the background of 4-H, what those four H's are, and how they relate to the things that we do in our life. We do have a 4-H pledge that goes over those four H's. So 4-H is super great because there's so many different things that tie into it.
1: Yeah. And it's not just for farm kids, as you mentioned.
0: Absolutely. Yeah.
1: Okay, good. Well, I'm looking down on my notes here. Did we cover everything? You got anything else to add?
0: Just a quick kind of wrap.

0: need an animal, you don't need to live on a farm, and you don't need to already know someone in 4-H. Come find something you're interested, meet new people, and give it a try. So just a reminder that that enrollment opens September 1st, and families can enroll through 4-H online, or they can contact the Plymouth County Extension Office at 712-546-7835 for help getting started.
1: Fair enough, Gabby. Well, thank you very much for taking some time out of your busy schedule, letting us know about sign up and registration for 4-H. And like you mentioned, it's not just fair time in the summer. It's all year round, right?
0: Absolutely.
1: Yeah. More information, they can call again, 546-7835. Been talking with Gabby Carpenter here on the What Now program.
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0: The jury finding the girl's mother, Tony McClure, guilty of murder, criminal confinement, and battery. McClure's boyfriend, Ryan Smith, and Kinsley's grandmother, Tammy Halsey, taking plea deals in the case on neglect charges in exchange for 20-year prison sentences. McClure faces up to life in prison when she's sentenced this week.
1: Fox's Jeff Manasso. New York City rolls out new restrictions on AI use by public school students.
2: I have yet to see a study showing that AI is beneficial for students in elementary and middle school, with the exception, of course, of research sponsored by the very corporations that stand to profit.
1: Mayor Mamdani says there's a one-year moratorium on students using AI through eighth grade. I'm Lisa Brady. This is Fox News.
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4: 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Right now it's 82 degrees, southeasterly wind at 10 miles an hour, heat index of 86. Sunny skies, high temperature reaching 90 this afternoon. Tonight, a 20% chance of rain with a low down to 70. Then for tomorrow, 30% chance of rain, a high of 91. For Thursday night, tomorrow night will be mostly clear with a low down to 72. For Friday, sunny, high temperature of 93. Saturday, mostly sunny, our high set to reach 92. For Sunday, mostly sunny, high of 89. Then for Labor Day Monday, a 30% chance of rain, high of 86. And for Tuesday, a 30% chance of rain with a high also to reach 86 degrees. And that's a look at your weather forecast here on KLEM. Stay tuned. 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And then at 12:30, we'll bring you your local KLEM news and sports updates. 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

0: And a big victory for the Hawks. 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
1: 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We'll see you at the game.
0: There are no second chances when it comes to starting cattle off right. Adding a natural, nutrient-dense feed fortifier like Bull Vantage will help maintain health and increase performance of newly arrived cattle. 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From Kent Feeds, see your local Kent Feeds dealer, Gangler Feeds in Remsen, and Lamar's Agri Center.
2: 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I'm Mark Magnuson. 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Ethan, what's happening with the trade in the grains?
3: Kind of a mixed sideways type trade right now. December corn's unchanged. November soybeans unchanged too. Corn, soybeans, wheat, well off of early session lows. Came in to the 8:30 a.m. Central Time today. Corn, soybeans, wheat were sharply lower and been able to turn around since. Some good technical buying here. Good to see.
2: And that initial turnaround to start the day, was that just coming down from those lofty highs that we reached yesterday with that news in the soybean complex and some of those other news stories we're following?
3: It was, yeah. Some private estimates actually put managed money position north of 400,000 contracts of corn. That getting close to record highs.
2: That was Ethan Robson with AgMarket.net. We will have a check of the numbers next. 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December corn is up a half cent at 546 and a half. March corn unchanged at 560 and a quarter. November soybeans up a quarter cent at 318 even. January soybeans down a quarter cent at 1332 and a half. October soybean meal unchanged at 345.70. October soybean oil down 91 cents at 71.54. Chicago wheat up 2 cents at 784 and a half. Minneapolis wheat is unchanged at 756. Kansas City hard red wheat up 5 3/4 at 831 and a half. December oats down 8 3/4 at 372 3/4. On the Merck, October live cattle down $1.75 at 210.33. September feeder cattle down $1.20 at 319.15. October lean hogs down 3 cents at 83.63. October pork cutout is unchanged at 107.28. Class 3 milk unchanged at 1634. 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
2: Hyundai has been teasing a new body-on-frame platform for a new lineup of pickups and SUVs, with the automaker now saying the company may export those vehicles made in America to markets around the world as part of Hyundai's multi-billion dollar investment in the U.S. and 35% growth plan by 2030. Hyundai previewed its new Boulder Concept SUV at this year's New York International Auto Show, packing a stout body-on-frame architecture, aggressive approach, exposed tow hooks, and 37-inch mud terrain tires with a full-size spare mounted in the back, calling it a four-wheeled love letter to a dynamic off-road way of life built to celebrate the freedom of adventure. No mention of pricing or of possible powertrains, though Motor One reports that Hyundai's new American-made truck and SUV platform will likely accommodate pure electric, combustion, and hybrid options. That's Fox Wheels. I'm Jeff Manosso, Fox News.
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0: Global wars, supply chain issues, and volatile market prices have created a difficult ag economy across the board. Farmers and producers are searching for solutions that can help them to not only navigate this economy, but improve their financial standing as well. Dave Mulbauer, the Democratic candidate for Iowa Lieutenant Governor, said the ag economy is critical to the state's entire economy.
2: You know, people are very concerned. I mean, and I farm myself. So, you know, you look at what our commodity prices are today, our input costs, whether it's fuel, fertilizer, equipment, parts, you know, it's a tough go. And people are very concerned about the direction of agriculture. And for Rob and I mean, we know that a strong ag economy means a strong economy for Iowa because that's the backbone of Iowa. So, I mean, we want to hear what people are saying and those concerns. And like I say, I live it every day.
0: Mulbauer said he and Rob Sand, the Democratic candidate for Iowa governor, just rolled out their Opportunities for All plan, which includes their policy proposals to support Iowa's farm economy.
2: And we had a coalition of 50 different farmers and ag leaders across the state. One of them that was a huge supporter of it was Secretary Vilsack. It truly addresses a lot of our issues in expanding renewable fuels, developing an office for rural prosperity. I mean, really dialing in on our rural communities and our agriculture and what we're doing, you know, in Iowa to not just help us survive, but thrive. And that plan is geared towards doing that in Iowa to boost our overall economy.
0: You can find our full conversation on our website at iowaagnet.com. For the World of Agriculture on the Iowa Agribusiness Radio Network, I'm Riley Smith.
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0: pedals or steering wheels. Those cars will join the robo-taxi fleet of Tesla Model Ys, operating its full self-driving unsupervised mode. The self-driving companies have also been taking to a new round of social media snipes, arguing over whose tech is superior. With Fox on Tech, I'm Evan Brown, Fox News.
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9: 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When it comes to food and nutrition, Dr. Marion Nessel knows her stuff.
11: What I know about nutrition, I know because I taught myself until I got a degree in public health nutrition. But I would say the principles are the same. They haven't changed. What's changed a lot is society. And therefore, dietary advising has to reflect where society is. And right now, we're in the middle of a wellness movement.
9: Nessel is sharper than you'd think for someone who will be 90 years old in a few days. She also has a new book coming out, the latest of more than a dozen she's written. Nessel says the purpose of food companies is pretty much like any other company, to make profits.
11: The whole food industry is under enormous pressure.

0: culture right now in ways that they haven't been for a long time.
1: Nestle's tips for what to eat and how to eat.
0: I would never advise anybody to do something I don't do. I think it's really simple. Relax, enjoy it, eat what you like. Just don't overeat it.
1: It's working for her. Nestle's typical day involves paddling a kayak for a couple of miles. That's Farm to Fork. I'm Daryl Anderson.
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4: Good afternoon. It's now time for your KLEM news update for this Wednesday, September 2nd. I'm Daniel Versteg. Right now, for our noon hour in Lamar's, it's 84 degrees. Southeasterly wind blowing at 12 miles an hour. The heat index value is up to 88 degrees. Sunny skies forecasted this afternoon. Our high to reach 90. For tonight, a 20% chance of some more rain showers. Our low down to 70. Then for tomorrow, a 30% chance of rain. High temperature of 91. And for tomorrow night, mostly clear with a low down to 72. We will tell you about the upcoming week's worth of weather. There are some more rain chances for the Labor Day weekend, and we'll tell you about those coming up in our full forecast. Yesterday's high temperature in Lamar's reached 89. The low got down to 64. And the thunderstorm that came our way overnight last night, it brought 2 3/10 of an inch of rain to the KLEM radio studios. 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
9: I'm Cale Sleaser reporting. At Tuesday's Plymouth County Board of Supervisors meeting, Chairman Don Cass told the board that the issue of the construction of data centers came up during the annual conference of the Iowa Association of Counties held in August.
10: The speakers at the meeting were officials from the various jurisdictions in

0: Eastern Iowa, which have large scale data centers. It came to my attention that not only did ISAC overlook the issue of decommissioning these centers, but so did the officials in these various jurisdictions.
1: Cass told us that decommissioning these facilities needs to be addressed.
0: And by decommissioning, I mean, should something happen where these facilities become obsolete, or if they just go out of business, they become basically an unusable property. Well, when that takes place, we don't know what's in those components. Could be some very hazardous materials, pollutants, the kind of things you don't want those things sitting around for years and become a brownfield.
1: He says this needs to be considered in any future agreement.
0: So it behooves us as county supervisors and officials across the state to make sure that there are decommissioning bonds and agreements with these corporations in place, so that should it come to obsolescence or bankruptcy or whatever, that at least the components are removed so they don't create a pollution problem.
1: Cass called this a complicated issue that includes zoning rules.
0: With these very large scale data centers, the construction waste management issue came up, which is something that I believe is the Cedar Rapids facility. They didn't consider when they had their conditional use permit issued, and they were shocked at the amount of construction waste that had to be removed from that facility, as well as you need to have a designated road route for the construction equipment so that you don't have streets that are not able to handle the load of this heavy equipment. You don't want that heavy equipment traveling on those streets, so you have to have designated routes.
1: In June of this year, the supervisors approved a one-year revocable moratorium on the construction of data centers and industrial battery storage in Plymouth County. Funeral services for a former member of the Plymouth County Board of Supervisors will be held on Friday. Paul Sitzman, who served on the board from 1999 to 2006, passed away on Sunday, August 30th, at the age of 94. Massive Christian burial will be at 11 a.m. Friday, September 4th, at All Saints Parish, St. Joseph Catholic Church in Lamars. Bob Rohmiller was sworn in as Assistant Police Chief of Lamars by Mayor Rob Bixenman during a ceremony in the City Council Chambers Tuesday morning at 11:30. Rohmiller has been on the force since 2016. A discussion about an action item at the Lamars City Council session on Tuesday resulted in the allocation of $7,500 from the Hotel Motel Sales Tax Committee to Lamars Community Schools Music Boosters for their second annual Battle of the Bands. The event is expected to host 16 bands, over 700 students, with over 1,500 spectators on Saturday, September 19th, with the University of South Dakota Marching Band set to perform. The request for funding was after the HMST Grant Committee deadline by 8 months. Mayor Rob Bixenman set the tone for the discussion. He understood the case from both the Grant Committee and the LCS Music Boosters, but emphasized that he wants to see this event succeed. Other council members also voiced their desire to allocate funding for the event while validating the issue from both sides. Several members also pointed out the revenue that the city would generate from the event. And that's the news in Clemland. I'm Cale Sleaser reporting.
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3: I'm Therese Crowley. Golf legend Tiger Woods walks away with a 5-year suspended license and fines after pleading guilty to willful, wanton, reckless driving and refusing to submit to a test in his Florida rollover crash. Prosecutor Tom Bacadell says we know he has pain from injuries.
4: On some occasions, you have a urinalysis. As you all are aware, Mr. Woods refused the urinalysis test. So we don't know exactly what was in his bloodstream at the time he was driving.
3: The Lindsey Clancy murder jury deliberating day 5. A photographer arraigned for taking pictures of the jury on her phone faces 20 years. The House votes to condemn socialism. 8 Democrats joined. Senator John Fetterman believes DSA campaigns are a scam.
5: It's indefensible, and they're often living in very expensive homes, and they come from a very wealthy backgrounds too.
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8: On the obituary report, Adam Burnett, 20 of Lamars, passed away unexpectedly on Saturday, August 29th. The funeral service will be held on Friday, September 4th at 11 a.m. at Rexwinkle Funeral Home in Lamars. Burial will be at a later date in Seney, Iowa. Visitation with family present will be from 4 p.m. to 7 p.m. on Thursday, September 3rd at Rexwinkle Funeral Home. Visitations will resume at 10 a.m. until service time on Friday at the funeral home. Arrangements are with the Rexwinkle Funeral Home of Lamars, and expressions of sympathy may be expressed to the family through the Rexwinkle website. That's services for Adam Burnett, 20 of Lamars. Paul Sitzman, 94 of Lamars, passed away on Sunday, August 30th at his home. Mass of Christian burial will be on Friday, September 4th at 11 a.m. at All Saints Parish St. Joseph Catholic Church, Lamars. Burial will follow at St. Joseph Catholic Cemetery, Neptune in rural Hinton. Visitation with the family present will be from 4 p.m. to 7 p.m. on Thursday, September 3rd at All Saints Parish St. Joseph Catholic Church, Lamars. There will be a Knights of Columbus rosary at 3:45 and a scriptural prayer service starting at 7, all on Thursday at the church. Arrangements are with the Rexwinkle Funeral Home of Lamars. Expressions of sympathy may be expressed to the family through the Rexwinkle website. That's services for Paul Sitzman, 94 of Lamars. Ann Withrow, 87 of Lamars, passed away on Friday, August 7th. Visitations with family present will be on Saturday, September 5th, 11 a.m. to 1 p.m. at Mauer Johnson Funeral Home in Lamars. Her family will be attending Mass at All Saints Parish St. Joseph Catholic Church on Sunday, September 6th at 9:30 a.m. and will have a committal at Calvary Cemetery immediately following Mass. Expressions of sympathy may be expressed to the family through the Mauer Johnson Funeral Home website. That's services for Ann Withrow, 87 of Lamars. You can find obituary information on our website at KLEM1410.com.
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1: It's time now to take a look at the weather forecast for Lamar's on this Wednesday. Currently over our noon hour, it is 84 degrees, southeasterly wind at 12 miles an hour, and the heat index value at 88 degrees. Sunny skies forecast this afternoon, our high to reach 90. For tonight, we have a 20% chance of rain, our low down to 70. Then for tomorrow, 30% chance of rain with a high of 91. Tomorrow night will be mostly clear, low down to 72. As we look ahead to Friday, it's going to be another warm one. Sunny skies, high temperature of 93. For Saturday, we'll be mostly sunny with our high set to reach 92. Then for Sunday, mostly sunny, high temperature reaching 89. For Labor Day Monday, a 30% chance of rain in the forecast, a high temperature of 86. And then Tuesday calls for a 30% chance of rain showers as well, with a high temperature set to reach 86 degrees. That's a look at your upcoming weather forecast here on KLEM. To stay up to date with the weather, log on to KLEM1410.com.
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2: With this KLEM Sports Update for this Wednesday, September 2nd, I'm KLEM Sports Director Daniel Versteg. Well, it was a busy night of volleyball. We had some tennis and cross country around the area yesterday as well. So let's get you the recap on the KLEM Sports Scores and Results page. And we'll start with volleyball, as in the Missouri for Activities Conference, Lamar's Community played their first ever conference matchup with Lewis Central down in Council Bluffs. The Bulldogs took a tough 3-0 loss to the 13th-ranked Titans, but the Bulldogs kept it close in the first couple of sets before ultimately falling in the third set 25-11. Maya Murphy ended up with 5 kills and 12 digs. Josie Mesher had 4 kills. Kennedy Davis tallied 4 kills and 6 digs. Jamie Beltran dished out 10 assists, and Callie Cunningham was a defensive wizard with 22 digs. She also had 2 aces as the Bulldogs fall to 1-1 in conference play. Elsewhere in the MRAC, 8th-ranked Sergeant Bluff Luton swept away Council Bluffs Abe Lincoln 3-0. 3rd-ranked Bishop Heelan with a 3-0 sweep over Council Bluffs Thomas Jefferson. And Sioux City East swept Sioux City West 3-0. In the War Eagle Conference yesterday, there were a number of triangulars taking place, and one of those was in Remsen, where Remsen St. Mary's, Galen Catholic, and Akron Westfield were all competing in very competitive conference matchups. The first matchup of the night saw Remsen St. Mary's defeat Galen Catholic 3-1. A lot of those sets came down to the final few points before ultimately determining a winner. The Jays were led offensively by Kennedy Sitzman's 10 kills. She also had 2 aces. Delaney Budden and Cora Bonderson each had 8 kills. Addie Castle had 3 aces to go along with her 34 assists, and Emmy Castle had 6 kills and 4 aces. The Hawks were led by Hallie Bunker's 13 kills, some big important ones down the stretch as well. Mia Mackin had 3 blocks, 4 kills, and 13 assists, while Brea Holman had 3 aces and 5 kills as well. And the second match in Remsen, Galen Catholic defeated Akron Westfield 3-0 behind a strong performance from Kennedy Sitzman, who had 9 kills, 2 aces. Hallie Walschenbach had 7 kills, 4 aces and a block. And Emmy Castle had 4 aces in the win. Of course, there were a lot of aces for Galen last night in their 2 matchups. And Galen Catholic head coach Jesse Bonenkamp says her team's aggressive serving made a difference.
3: I'm glad that we're aggressive when we're making it go long, because I think a lot of them, they did kind of save on us. You at least get the opportunity for a touch when it's, rather than it being in the net. But no, I think the girls are doing really good with their serving, and I think that's something that we had last year going for us, and it's something that we're continuing to work on.
2: In that matchup with Galen, Akron Westfield was led by Molly Holmes, who had 7 kills. Kaylee Miller had 5 kills, 3 aces, and 2 blocks. The third matchup saw the Westerners defeat 14th-ranked Remsen St. Mary's 3-1, with Akron Westfield winning the first 2 sets, St. Mary's winning the third, and the Westerners taking home the 4th set. Kaylee Miller had a strong performance of 18 kills, 3 aces, and 2 blocks, and Molly Holmes joined Kaylee in double figure offensively with 10 kills. She had an ace as well, and Bree Rawls, as the serving specialist, had 4 aces for Akron Westfield. Akron Westfield head coach Nicole DeRocher says Molly Holmes and Kaylee Miller make a big difference for her team offensively.
4: They're big hitters. They are, and we do a great job of feeding them when we are in system, and our back row did a great job kind of adjusting from our first game against Galen. You know, we struggled a little bit with serve receive and really cleaned it up in this game.
2: Remsen St. Mary's had 8 kills from Sophia Harpenau. Mia Mackin stuffed the stat sheet. 16 assists, 6 aces, 5 kills, and a block for Mackin as part of the loss to the Westerners. Now, Remsen St. Mary's had done a few decent things throughout the night, but as the Hawks were trying to make adjustments, Remsen St. Mary's head coach Stacey Bunkers says those adjustments just weren't working consistently.
5: We would try to adjust, and the girls weren't in sync of change. When you get farther down the season, it's easy to have one of us coaches move them around, and then they all click and they know where to go. When we did that tonight, it was everything was lost, and you had to go back to the beginning where you were struggling anyway, but then you didn't want to be out of rotation. And people think it's easy, but it's not. Like, you have to watch your overlaps, and it was a hot mess at times.
2: Very good.

0: competitive night, though, in Remsen, as Remsen St. Mary's beat Galen. Galen beat Akron Westfield, and Akron Westfield beat St. Mary's. Everybody picks up a win, and everybody picks up a loss in Remsen. That was not the case in Haywarden on, last night in Warrigal Conference competition. MMCRU started the night defeating West Sioux 3-0, none of them particularly competitive. Then 7th-ranked Hinton battled MMCRU and defeated the Royals 3-0. The Blackhawks actually had to stage a couple of comebacks in a few of those sets, including the third set where they ultimately won it 26-20. 7th-ranked Hinton then finished off their night with a 3-0 win over West Sioux. The Falcons did not score more than 20 points for the whole match in three sets. So the Blackhawks went 2-0 in Haywarden. MMCRU went 1-1, and West Sioux went 0-2. Other Warrigal Conference triangular scores, it was Harris Lake Park beating Trinity Christian 3-2. The Trinity Christian volleyball team then bounced back with a 3-0 win over Hartley Melvin Sanborn. And then Harris Lake Park defeated Hartley Melvin Sanborn as well in a very competitive reverse sweep opportunity as the Wolves defeated the Hawks 3-0. The Western Valley Conference was also in competition in volleyball yesterday, and the Kingsley Pearson volleyball team had a tough go of things at home, falling to OABCIG 3-0, including a very tough third set in which the Falcons beat the Panthers 25-4 in that third set. Other Western Valley Conference volleyball scores, 15th-ranked West Monona swept Siouxland Christian 3-0. Woodbury Central beat Westwood 3-1, and Ridgeview swept MVAOCOU 3-0. To the girls' tennis scoreboard now in the Missouri for Activities Conference, Lamar's girls improved to 5-2 in conference play as they narrowly got past Sergeant Bluff Luton in a tight duel 5-4. The Bulldogs were able to win 4 of the 6 singles matchups, including Maddie Washburn in the third court 8-5, Camilla Gonzalez in the fourth court 8-3, Madison Rowmiller in the fifth court 8-3, and Macy Moss won the sixth court 8-3. The second doubles court ultimately was the deciding factor as Olivia Brown and Maddie Washburn combined for an 8-2 victory. Bulldogs get a good dual win over Sergeant Bluff Luton 5-4. Elsewhere in the AMRAC in girls tennis, Bishop Heelan picked up a 9-0 win over Denison Schleswig. To the cross-country results from yesterday, the Boynton-Holrock Valley Nighthawk meet saw Galen Catholic, Akron Westfield, and Woodbury Central Kingsley Pearson River Valley in competition. On the girls' side, Sergeant Bluff Luton comes away with a team title. Galen Catholic took home third, scoring 62 points. Akron Westfield and WCKPRV did not have enough runners to score as a team, but Akron Westfield had the top individual runner as Isabella Utesh ran fifth place at Boynton-Holrock Valley with a time of 23:24. Peyton Kearns of Galen Catholic was 11th, 24:08. Ayla Schmidt of Galen Catholic was 13th, 24:14. And then WCKPRV had a few runners all in a bunch. Caitlin Spahn was 14th. Elizabeth Lux was 15th. And Autumn Krychek was 17th. Galen Catholic also had three runners finish 18th, 19th, and 20th in Hadley Ellenzone, Violet Gaya, and Anna Schilling, respectively. On the boys' side of that meet, Unity Christian won the team title. The only area team to score was Woodbury Central Kingsley Pearson River Valley. They finished 6th with 144 points. Galen and Akron Westfield did not put up a team score. Galen Catholic's boys were led by Evan Hausman. He finished 15th, 19:32 his time. Gio Rios led WCKPRV's effort in 20th, 19:58. Then Andre Ramirez was Galen's next best runner in 25th, while Akron Westfield's top runner was Tegan Schramm in 29th. A full rundown of those scores and results from volleyball, cross country, and girls tennis yesterday, you can find those on our website right now, KLEM1410.com. Well, there's nothing really on the sports schedule pertinent to the listening area today, as a lot of things will resume once again coming up tomorrow when it comes to the volleyball and cross-country kind of things. And, of course, football is right around the corner on Friday. A reminder, our next broadcast is Friday night as Lamar's community heads to Sioux City to take on Bishop Heelan in non-district competition. Our coverage will start at 6:15 right here on KLEM. That's coming up this Friday night. Of course, for more sports news, check out our website. 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Be sure to follow us on Twitter as well. We have up-to-date sports news and notes there. We are at KLEM Sports on Twitter. 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I'm Sports Director Daniel Versteg.
1: This is Sports on Radio Iowa. I'm Todd Kim. Iowa State coach Jimmy Rogers says his team is ready for its first challenge. The Cyclones open at home by taking on Southeast Missouri at

0: The FCS ranks. Out of the Ohio Valley Conference, the Redhawks opened with a win at Indiana State.
1: Our guys better not relax or think anything less of the team because the level in which they played at, and I surely it helps knowing this because the majority of some of these guys came from that level, and they were excited when they had the opportunity to play an FBS team or a Power 4 team. So momentum is a powerful thing, and they got to take every bit of this week seriously and prepare.

0: too close to call, and they're working on a plan to use both.
1: We really haven't put a pen to it yet, but it's probably, I think, fair to say something like that. Pitch count, if you will. You know, so if we got a three and out, you know, try to give the guy an opportunity to get his feet on the ground and play a little bit. And that could envision something like that where we script something out and, you know, keep everything flexible, but just see how it all plays out as we go.
0: Northern Iowa coach Todd Stepsis wants his team to play with great effort and limit mistakes. The Panthers open the season Saturday with a visit to Eastern Washington.
2: Where are we at from a turnover perspective? Like, to me, we didn't force enough last year. We gave it up too much. I mean, that has been a huge point of emphasis for us as far as ball security, you know, going after the ball, intentional, you know, strip attempts and punch attempts at practice. So, you know, are we forcing some, you know, are we forcing the ball to get loose? Are we being protective with it?
0: The Iowa State women's basketball program released a non-conference schedule that opens November 2nd at home against Grambling State. This is Radio Iowa.
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12: In Venezuela. I'm Lisa Brady, Fox News. Multiple oil companies, including Chevron, just signing deals to make big investments in Venezuela.
13: Chevron says it has been assigned more land in the Orinoco Belt. Its joint venture plans to invest more than $7 billion in the next 5 years and more than double production to 600,000 barrels a day.
12: Fox Business's Connor Hanson at the White House. A U.S. official says other deals with U.S. companies are in the works.
13: President Trump already announced that the U.S. is gaining access to 65 billion barrels worth of oil reserves working through a Venezuelan oil producer. The White House says that would be used to refill the Strategic Petroleum Reserve.
12: U.S. Energy Secretary Chris Wright is in Caracas for today's signing ceremony alongside interim President Delcy Rodriguez, the former vice president who took over when U.S. forces captured leader Nicolas Maduro to face criminal charges in the U.S. Iran fires missiles and drones at U.S. allies, including Jordan and Kuwait, after U.S. airstrikes near the Strait of Hormuz.
14: The renewed attacks marks the first escalation of fighting since July. President Trump has focused on ramping up economic pressure on Iran, arguing the country's economy is on the brink of collapse.
12: Fox's Jared Halpern at the White House. U.S. officials report no casualties from the Iranian strikes, but Iran reports civilian deaths at a wedding party. CENTCOM says the U.S. does not target civilians, but is investigating. President Trump holding an Oval Office meeting with travel executives.
15: Men and women who help make our country the greatest travel destination anywhere in the world.
12: Moments ago, highlighting what he calls a record-setting summer of travel, including soccer's World Cup, co-hosted by the U.S. In Massachusetts, day five of jury deliberations at the Lindsey Clancy murder trial. Earlier today, a woman accused of trying to film anonymous jurors outside the courthouse was arraigned on criminal charges and released with a warning to stay away. 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
2: A years-long legal battle over former Army soldier Bo Bergdahl's desertion conviction takes another turn, with the federal appeals court restoring the military judgment against him.
3: The ruling reverses a 2023 decision that wiped away Bergdahl's conviction over concerns involving the military judge who handled his case. The appeals court says a federal judge didn't have the authority to overturn a court-martial judgment. Bergdahl pleaded guilty in 2017 to desertion and misbehavior before the enemy after walking away from his post in Afghanistan in 2009. He was captured and held for nearly 5 years before being released in a controversial prisoner swap. The latest ruling restores Bergdahl's conviction and sentence, including his dishonorable discharge. He received no prison time. Matt Murphy, Fox News.
2: The accused ringleader of a cocaine ring at Penn State University appearing in court for a preliminary hearing. A judge setting bond at $250,000 for Augustino Abbatiello, allowing him to post bail.
4: Prosecutors started filling in the details of how they say this massive operation took off. Several of the witnesses that took the stand against Abbatiello are charged in the same case. One of them, former frat brother Lars Zapot here, testified that he was selling cocaine for Abbatiello. He said they first pooled their money to buy coke in Philadelphia. Then he says Abbatiello found a supplier on Long Island and started buying much larger quantities. He says Abbatiello started flaunting his money and calling himself the Godfather.
2: Fox's Brooke Taylor, another witness testifying, frat pledges were eventually used to help package the cocaine and that Snapchat was used to sell it. 14 people charged in all, including one suspect's father. Wall Street trying to snap a losing streak right now. The Dow's up 271 points, back over 53K. Elisa Brady, Fox News.
5: Now, the KLEM weather forecast.
6: KLEM weather brought to you by Hy-Vee and Lamar's, with a helpful smile in every aisle. It is 84 degrees currently, southeasterly wind at 13 miles an hour, heat index of 88 degrees. Sunny skies forecasted today. Our high temperature set to reach 90. For tonight, a 20% chance of rain, low down to 70. Tomorrow, we have a 30% chance of rain, high of 91. Tomorrow night, mostly clear with a low down to 72. Then for Friday, sunny, high temperature of 93. Saturday, mostly sunny, our high up to 92. Then Sunday, mostly sunny, high of 89. Labor Day, Monday, a 30% chance of rain, high of 86. And Tuesday, 30% chance of rain, also with a high temperature to reach 86 degrees. And that's a look at your weather forecast here on KLEM. Stay tuned. We'll have some more favorites for you coming up in this hour. A couple of news updates throughout the hour with your 2020 headlines as well. It's all coming up right here on KLEM.
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1: 2020 Headlines, I'm Daniel Versteg. State officials are warning Iowans not to buy a product called Kratom that's being sold in some Iowa convenience stores, gas stations, and vape shops. Leaves from a Kratom plant are crushed to make an organic version, but Governor Kim Reynolds says some synthetic versions of Kratom are 46 times as powerful as morphine. In the first 7 months of the year, there have been 16 Kratom-related deaths. And the state of Iowa currently provides funding for half a day of preschool for four-year-olds. Rob Sand, the Democrat running for governor, says the statewide voluntary preschool program should expand to a full day for both three- and four-year-olds. Sand says preschool is a good investment for taxpayers. He cites research suggesting every dollar invested in preschool saves $17 later on because kids who get an early start with preschool are less likely to commit crimes and less likely to end up on state assistance. New stories and more.

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0: I'm Therese Crowley. Golf legend Tiger Woods walks away with a 5-year suspended license and fines after pleading guilty to willful, wanton, reckless driving and refusing to submit to a test in his Florida rollover crash. Prosecutor Tom Bacadell says we know he has pain from injuries.
1: On some occasions, you have a urinalysis. As you all are aware, Mr. Woods refused the urinalysis test. So we don't know exactly what was in his bloodstream at the time he was driving.
0: The Lindsey Clancy murder jury deliberating day 5. A photographer arraigned for taking pictures of the jury on her phone faces 20 years. The House votes to condemn socialism. 8 Democrats joined. Senator John Fetterman believes DSA campaigns are a scam.
2: It's indefensible, and they're often living in very expensive homes, and they come from a very wealthy backgrounds too.
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6: 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It's 86 degrees with a southerly wind at 13 miles an hour. Heat index values up to 92. Looking to reach a high temperature of 90 today under sunny skies. Tonight, a 20% chance of rain and a low down to 70. Then for tomorrow, 30% chance of rain, a high of 91. Tomorrow night, mostly clear with a low down to 72. Then for Friday, sunny, high of 93. Saturday, mostly sunny, high of 92. Then Sunday, mostly sunny, a high of 89. Labor Day Monday, there's a 30% chance of rain, a high of 86. And for Tuesday, a 30% chance of rain. High temperature also set to reach 86 degrees. And that's your weather forecast here on KLEM. Stay tuned for a news update. We'll have that for you very shortly with your 2020 headlines and more favorites as well. So stay

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1: 2020 Headlines, I'm Daniel Verstag. The EPA has approved waivers for 29 small oil refineries so they don't have to blend ethanol into gasoline, the highest level since 2017. Iowa Ag Secretary Mike Neggs calls the decision unfortunate and unjustified. Iowa Senator Chuck Grassley says he lobbied the Trump administration to minimize the impact of those exemptions for this year by raising ethanol blend requirements in the future. And state climatologist Justin Glisson says the heat dome that settled over Iowa in August had an impact on both temperatures and the amount of rainfall. The August temperature was about 1.2 degrees above the average. Rainfall in Iowa last month averages 5.25 inches. That's over an inch above normal. Glisson, though, says the heat dome kept rain out of the northwest quarter of the state, where there are moderate drought and some severe drought conditions. 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

0: district had since been lifted.
1: Fox's Jessica Rosenthal. Police across Georgia are looking for a man accused of killing a police officer last night.
2: The Georgia Bureau of Investigation said Warm Springs officer Chris Fisher was shot and killed late Tuesday, they believe, by a man currently on the run. Investigators have not released what led to the deadly confrontation. They did identify 23-year-old Jimmy Steverson as the man they believe fired the fatal shots. The GBI has issued a blue alert, its public safety warning to track down offenders who have seriously hurt or killed cops statewide. Steverson is believed to be armed and dangerous. Georgia Governor Brian Kemp said in a statement, "This is a tragic reminder of the dangers cops face on a daily basis." Gernal Scott, Fox News.
1: Tiger Woods pleads no contest to reckless driving in a Florida DUI case. Prosecutor Tom Bakendall denies special treatment, telling reporters a doctor's report suggests Woods developed a tolerance for pain medication.
3: And if he's not impaired, guess what? I can't prove DUI. And if I can't prove DUI, guess what? I better come up with another plan.
1: As part of the plea deal, Woods' license is suspended for 5 years. An hour to the close on Wall Street, stocks are higher. The Dow's up 244 points. Elisa Brady, this is Fox News.
4: Now, the KLEM weather forecast.
5: Look at weather this afternoon, brought to you by Lamar's Hy-Vee, with a helpful smile in every eye. Sunshine for today. Look for high around 90 this afternoon. Probably cloudy tonight, but could see a slight chance of rain showers. Possible thunderstorms this evening, low 70. Slight chance of rain tomorrow morning. Sunny afternoon with a high about 92. Friday, sunny and 93. Now for the weekend, Saturday, sunny and 92. Sunday, sunny and 90. And for Monday, Labor Day, chance of rain showers, partly sunny and 88. Currently at 86 at this hour here at KLEM.

0: 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A version of Jimmy Mack. Reminder that the Akron City Park, Akron Farmers Market in the City Park will be this evening, Wednesday, from 5 till 7 p.m. Again, that's the Akron Farmers Market every Wednesday in the Akron City Park, 5 till 7 p.m.
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1: Here's a look at the headlines. Plymouth County Board of Supervisors Chairman Don Cass telling the board that the issue of the construction of data centers came up during the annual conference at the Iowa Association of Counties held back in August. Says this needs to be considered in any future agreement. Cass called this a complicated issue that includes some zoning rules. Other local news, discussion about an action item at the LaBarre City Council session resulted in the allocation of $7,500 from the Hotel Motel Sales Tax Committee to LaBarre's Community School Music Boosters for their second annual Battle of the Bands. Are you in need of

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0: 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Happy birthday to Steve Beccaro, keyboard player and songwriter with the group, turning 69 today. 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
1: Fox News, I'm Tom Graham. Oil industry executives, leaders from the U.S. and Venezuela meeting in Caracas today, including Energy Secretary Chris Wright. They're signing a deal allowing American firms to access Venezuelan oil reserves.
2: President Trump already announced that the U.S. is gaining access to 65 billion barrels worth of oil reserves, working through a Venezuelan oil producer. The White House says that would be used to refill the Strategic Petroleum Reserve.
1: Fox's Connor Hanson, a preliminary hearing held today for the alleged leader of a Penn State cocaine ring, a judge setting bail for Agustino Abatiello.
3: Inside that courtroom, prosecutors started filling in the details of how they say this massive operation took off. Several of the witnesses that took the stand against Abatiello are charged in the same case.
1: Fox's Brooke Taylor, America's listening to Fox News.
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0: 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Sunny today, high near 90, slight chance of rain, possible thunderstorms tonight, low 70. For tomorrow, Thursday, chance of rain in the morning hours, sunny afternoon, high of 92, low near 72 for Thursday night. Sunshine Friday, high of 93. Another chance of rain Friday night. For the upcoming weekend, Saturday, sunny at 92. Sunday, mostly sunny and high of 90. Monday, Labor Day, slight chance of showers, partly sunny and high of 88. Currently at 86 at this hour here at KLEM.

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1: Here's a look at the headlines this afternoon. The state of Iowa currently provides funding for half a day of preschool to four-year-olds. Rob Sand, the Democratic running for governor, says the statewide voluntary preschool program should expand to a full day for both 3- and 4-year-olds. EPA has approved waivers for 29 small oil refineries so they don't have to blend ethanol into gasoline, the highest level since 2017. Iowa Ag Secretary Mike Nagy calls the decision unfortunate and unjustified. Iowa Senator Chuck Grassley says he's lobbied the Trump administration to minimize the impact.
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0: Married on this day, September 2nd, 2000, celebrating his 26th wedding anniversary today. We'll get a news update for you coming up at 3 o'clock from Fox News on the way.
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0: strike is avoided.
1: The Seattle Education Association and Seattle Public Schools reaching a tentative agreement late Tuesday, preventing thousands of teachers from striking and a delay of the first day of school.
2: Well, I think it was just coming back to the table and reminding ourselves that we're bargaining for our students, we're bargaining for our members, our educators.
1: Davina Diaz, a lead bargainer with the teachers union, speaking with Seattle's Fox 13 News. Ben Schuldner, Seattle Public Schools superintendent.
3: Knowing that all sides really were trying to put kids first, I think it just made sure that we did whatever we could.
1: According to the union, both sides agreed on more than 50 issues, including higher wages, class size, and better support for special education.
0: Fox's Christian Goodwin, that three-year deal still needs to be ratified by the school board and the union. And Lisa Brady, Fox News.
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5: Look at weather now brought to you by Lamar's Agri Center for everything that grows. Guys, will be partly cloudy tonight. We will see a slight chance of rain showers, possible thunderstorms this evening, low 70. Slight chance of rain tomorrow morning, sunny afternoon for Thursday with a high of 92. Clear skies Thursday night, low 72. Friday, sunny and 93. Chance of rain showers again on Friday night, low near 72. For the weekend, Saturday, sunny and 92. Sunday, mostly sunny again with a high near 90. Monday, Labor Day, slight chance of showers mainly in the morning. Partly sunny afternoon, Monday, high of 88. Currently, it's fair and 88 at this hour here at KLEM.

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0: Wade Peck is a district sales manager with Wiffles Hybrids. He covers Boone and Greene County. He tells the Iowa Agribusiness Radio Network that corn harvesting will begin shortly in parts of central Iowa.
2: In terms of what's going on around here in Boone County, I'm going to say we're going to get rolling by next week. We got some guys that like to take the corn to ethanol plants, and we got them 20 miles both directions or all directions. And we got some early season corn that's probably going to go out next week.
0: Peck says that the corn crop looks promising in central Iowa, but when walking rows, he has discovered some issues from the growing season.
2: Crop looks pretty good, but

0: The one thing I'm noticing is some skeletons in the closet from early season when it was cool and wet. But Colonel Phil's there. The weight's going to be there. We've had a good season in terms of August weather for allowing kernel density. So I'm optimistic.
1: He adds that although the problems for corn growers this year were not overwhelming, it's still important to learn from the growing season and apply lessons learned to next year.
0: Oh, yeah, I feel like my job's to nitpick every single thing that we're doing in a good way, because I'm trying to get the grower to have succession for not just this year, but for years to come with our products. Our product lineup is a diverse one. We've got Corteva and Bayer genetics, so they are different. We just got really good diversity within our lineup. So, yeah, ironic enough, within my home district, we're doing a yield tour, and what I'm discovering is just the populations. You know, if you planted at 36,000, we're probably sitting around 30 to 31 just from this early season. But the kernel fills there. I don't have much tip back. It has been a challenging year in terms of how Mother Nature has gone.
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1: Headlines. State officials warning Iowans not to buy a product called Kratom that's being sold in some Iowa convenience stores, gas stations, and vape shops. Leaves from the plants are crushed to make an organic version. Governor Kim Reynolds says some synthetic versions are 45 times as powerful as morphine. And state climatologist says the heat dome that settled over Iowa in August had an impact on both temperatures and the amount of rainfall. August temperatures were about 1.2 degrees above the average for this time of year.
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0: 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Lionel Richie checked into the hospital over the weekend. They say he's in ICU, but he's improving. He was severely dehydrated and exhausted during a show last week, so they took him up to the hospital, but he is improving, so we wish him well. Lionel Richie hospitalized due to exhaustion. We'll have a news update now from Fox News.
1: News. I'm Carmen Roberts. The jury is deadlocked for a second time as it tries to decide the fate of Massachusetts mother Lindsay Clancy, who killed her three children.
2: Once a judge decides that a deadlocked jury has gone through a, quote, due and thorough deliberation, the judge can order them to take one final hard look. After that, though, the door is open for a mistrial.
1: Fox's Brian Yenis. The judge told the jury to keep trying. White House says oil from the Venezuela deal could hit U.S. reserves in November. Energy Secretary Chris Wright, speaking in Venezuela, thanked the U.S. oil companies for investing there.
3: To Chevron, to Eni, to GE, and to the many companies that will follow behind you to bring capital, technology, and opportunity into the country of Venezuela.
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0: champion for no reason. 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
1: In September,

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2: 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Forecast for tonight, partly cloudy with possibility of thunderstorms. Low tonight, 70. Slight chance of rain tomorrow morning. Sunny afternoon for Thursday, topping out at 92. Outlook for Friday, mostly sunny with a high about 93. For the weekend, Saturday, mostly sunny, high 92. Sunday, sunny at 90. Monday, Labor Day, chance of showers in the morning. Partly sunny afternoon on Monday with a high of 88. Currently this hour, 88 at KLEM.

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1: A look at headlines this afternoon. At the Plymouth County Board of Supervisors meeting, Chairman Don Cass told the board that the issue of the construction of data centers came up during the conference of the Iowa Association of Counties held last month. Cass called this a complicated issue that includes zoning rules. In June of this year, the supervisors approved a one-year moratorium on the construction of data centers and industrial battery storage in Plymouth County. And funeral services for a former member of the Plymouth County Board of Supervisors will be held on Friday. Paul Sisman, who served on the board from 1999 to 2006, passed away on Sunday, August 30th.
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0: 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Lamar's travels to Bishop Heelan. That'll be on our station on Friday evening, starting at about 6:15 with the pregame and kickoff starting at 7 as Lamar's takes on Heelan Friday night right here on KLEM.
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4: 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Here's school news for MMCRU and for Remsen St. Mary's. MMCRU School News, there's no classes on Monday, September 7th for Labor Day. Wednesday, September 9th, there's a two-hour early out for MMCRU. Thursday, September 10th at 4 p.m., it's junior high volleyball with Akron Westfield. That's a home game. 4:15 p.m. on September 10th, it's junior high football. That's at Galen. Monday, September 14th, that starts homecoming week activities for school. That's school news for MMCRU. School news for Remsen St. Mary's. It's homecoming week dress-up days. Today is hidden in the hawk's nest. Students wore camouflage or hunting gear. Tomorrow it's home sweet home PJ day. Friday, September 4th, it's hawks fly together blue and white spirit day. Homecoming schedule for 10 a.m. Homecoming mass. This is on Friday. At St. Mary's Church, 11:30 to 12 p.m., float decorating. Noon is coronation, followed by pep rally at the Steve and Judy Bunkers Family Gymnasium. St. Mary's homecoming parade is at 1 o'clock. The homecoming game is 7 p.m. World's Finest Candy Fundraiser is kicking off on September 3rd. Everything is pre-order. Students in 5th through 8th grade will bring home information and begin taking orders. September 3rd through the 21st, students will collect orders and money. September 21st, all orders and money must be turned into the school office. Candy will be delivered on October 7th. No extra candy will be ordered this school year. That's school news for Remsen St. Mary's and for MMCRU.
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1: Now, the KLEM weather forecast.
2: 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Sky's partly cloudy tonight. Slight chance of rain showers this evening and after midnight, low 70. Slight chance of rain tomorrow morning. Otherwise, partly sunny for Thursday afternoon with a high about 92. Clear skies Thursday night, low 72. Friday, sunny at 93. Slight chance of rain Friday night with the low 72. Now for the weekend, Saturday, mostly sunny with a high of 92. Sunday, sunshine at 90. And for Monday, Labor Day, slight chance of showers. Otherwise, partly sunny for Monday, high of 88. Currently, it's fair and 88 at this hour here at KLEM.

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6: 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Forecast for tonight. Still will see a slight chance of rain showers. Otherwise, partly cloudy. Low 70. For tomorrow, slight chance of rain in the morning. Sunny afternoon for Thursday with a high of 92. Clear skies for Thursday night. Low 72. Friday, mostly sunny with a high about 93. Slight chance of rain Friday night with a low of 72. For the weekend, Saturday, mostly sunny, high of 92. Sunday, sunny and 90. And then for Monday, Labor Day, slight chance of showers, otherwise partly sunny with a high about 88. That is a look at the weather forecast here on KLEM.

0: 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Happy belated birthday to Barry Gibb, celebrating 80. We will get a news update from Fox News here at 5 o'clock. 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And a sports update coming your way at 5:15.
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0: guilty to a DUI charge stemming from a rollover crash back in March. The golf legend has been involved in at least four major crashes over the years. Tiger last played competitive golf at the Open Championship in 2024. Frank Lanza, Fox News.
1: Scientists have discovered an enormous 10-sided wave pattern in the ammonia clouds over Saturn's south pole. A Spanish-led team says it appears to be even bigger and more unstable than the hexagon of clouds around Saturn's north pole that's been visible for decades. This new jet stream formation popped up in the Hubble Space Telescope sites in 2023. I'm Lee Silicera. This is Fox News.
2: Good evening. It's now time for a KLBM News update. Look for skies to be partly cloudy tonight. Slight chance of some rain showers and into tomorrow as well. Sunny for Thursday and Friday and the upcoming weekend with warm temperatures for the holiday weekend and for Labor Day coming up on Monday. We'll take a closer look at the Labor Day weekend forecast on the way after news.
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5: I'm Cale Sleaser reporting. At Tuesday's Plymouth County Board of Supervisors meeting, Chairman Don Cass told the board that the issue of the construction of data centers came up during the annual conference of the Iowa Association of Counties held in August.
6: The speakers at the meeting were officials from the various jurisdictions in eastern Iowa, which have large-scale data centers. It came to my attention that not only did ISAC overlook the issue of decommissioning these centers, but so did the officials in these various jurisdictions.
5: Cass told us that decommissioning these facilities needs to be addressed.
6: And by decommissioning, I mean should something happen where these facilities become obsolete or if they just go out of business, they become basically an unusable property. Well, when that takes place, we don't know what's in those components. Could be some very hazardous materials, pollutants, the kind of things you don't want those things sitting around for years and become a brownfield.
5: He says this needs to be considered in any future agreement.
6: So it behooves us as county supervisors and officials across the state to make sure that there are decommissioning bonds and agreements with these corporations in place so that should it come to obsolescence or bankruptcy or whatever, that at least the components are removed so they don't create a pollution problem.
5: Cass called this a complicated issue that includes zoning rules.
6: With these very large-scale data centers, the construction waste management issue came up, which is something that I believe is a Cedar Rapids facility. They didn't consider when they had their conditional use permit issued, and they were shocked at the amount of construction waste that had to be removed from that facility, as well as you need to have a designated road route for the construction equipment so that you don't have streets that are not able to handle the load of this heavy equipment. You don't want that heavy equipment traveling on those streets, so you have to have designated routes.
5: In June of this year, the supervisors approved a one-year revocable moratorium on the construction of data centers and industrial battery storage in Plymouth County. Funeral services for a former member of the Plymouth County Board of Supervisors will be held on Friday. Paul Sitzman, who served on the board from 1999 to 2006, passed away on Sunday, August 30th, at the age of 94. Massive Christian burial will be at 11 a.m. Friday, September 4th, at All Saints Parish, St. Joseph Catholic Church in Lamar.

0: Bob Rohmiller was sworn in as Assistant Police Chief of Lamar's by Mayor Rob Bixenman during a ceremony in the City Council chambers Tuesday morning at 11:30. Rohmiller has been on the force since 2016. A discussion about an action item at the Lamar City Council session on Tuesday resulted in the allocation of $7,500 from the Hotel Motel Sales Tax Committee to Lamar's Community Schools Music Boosters for their second annual Battle of the Bands. The event is expected to host 16 bands, over 700 students, with over 1,500 spectators on Saturday, September 19th, with the University of South Dakota Marching Band set to perform. The request for funding was after the HMST Grant Committee deadline by 8 months. Mayor Rob Bixenman set the tone for the discussion. He understood the case from both the Grant Committee and the LCS Music Boosters, but emphasized that he wants to see this event succeed. Other council members also voiced their desire to allocate funding for the event while validating the issue from both sides. Several members also pointed out the revenue that the city would generate from the event. And that's the news in Clemland. I'm Cale Sleaser reporting.
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1: On the obituary report, Adam Burnett, 20 of Lamar's, passed away unexpectedly on Saturday, August 29th. The funeral service will be held on Friday, September 4th at 11 a.m. at Rexwinkle Funeral Home in Lamar's. Burial will be at a later date in Seney, Iowa. Visitation with family present will be from 4 p.m. to 7 p.m. on Thursday, September 3rd at Rexwinkle Funeral Home. Visitations will resume at 10 a.m. until service time on Friday at the funeral home. Arrangements are with the Rexwinkle Funeral Home of Lamar's, and expressions of sympathy may be expressed to the family through the Rexwinkle website. That's services for Adam Burnett, 20 of Lamar's. Paul Sitzman, 94 of Lamar's, passed away on Sunday, August 30th at his home. Mass of Christian burial will be on Friday, September 4th at 11 a.m. at All Saints Parish St. Joseph Catholic Church, Lamar's. Burial will follow at St. Joseph Catholic Cemetery, Neptune, in rural Hinton. Visitation with the family present will be from 4 p.m. to 7 p.m. on Thursday, September 3rd at All Saints Parish St. Joseph Catholic Church, Lamar's. There will be a Knights of Columbus rosary at 3:45 and a scriptural prayer service starting at 7, all on Thursday at the church. Arrangements are with the Rexwinkle Funeral Home of Lamar's. Expressions of sympathy may be expressed to the family through the Rexwinkle website. That's services for Paul Sitzman, 94 of Lamar's. Ann Withrow, 87 of Lamar's, passed away on Friday, August 7th. Visitations with family present will be on Saturday, September 5th, 11 a.m. to 1 p.m. at Mauer Johnson Funeral Home in Lamar's. Her family will be attending Mass at All Saints Parish St. Joseph Catholic Church on Sunday, September 6th at 9:30 a.m. and will have a committal at Calvary Cemetery immediately following Mass. Expressions of sympathy may be expressed to the family through the Mauer Johnson Funeral Home website. That's services for Ann Withrow, 87 of Lamar's. You can find obituary information on our website at KLEM1410.com.
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3: Radio Iowa, I'm Don Danielson. President Donald Trump has approved a presidential disaster declaration for four Iowa counties that had significant damage from severe weather and flash flooding between July 1st and July 4th. That declaration activates the Federal Emergency Management Agency's Public Assistance Program for Jasper, Polk, Story, and Warren counties. Now, that disaster declaration comes after FEMA announced millions of dollars are going to those same counties. O.K. Henderson reports.
4: The $5 million announced last night is for individuals in Jasper, Polk, Story, and Warren counties who were affected by severe weather and flooding this summer. At the end of August, FEMA approved $17.5 million for damage caused by severe storms that hit 11 counties in 2020, 2024, and 2025. That batch of money is going to cities and counties, as well as Grinnell's Hospital, two Northwest Iowa school districts, and two drainage districts to repair tile lines. FEMA is also sending over $9 million from its Hazard Mitigation Grant Program to the state of Iowa, as well as three counties and five cities. The grants will be used to buy out flooded properties or to upgrade emergency warning systems. Radio Iowa, I'm O.K. Henderson.
3: Residents of the Northwest Iowa town of Hull are cleaning up today after storm brought down trees and power lines last night. Sioux County Emergency Management Coordinator Ryan DeKreif estimates portions of Hull were without power for around 12 hours. DeKreif says several trees or branches landed on homes, but they were lucky that things were not worse.
5: Thankfully, there was no injuries or loss of life. I know it scared a lot of people. Just the amount and the size of the trees and the branches that actually fell were pretty big.
3: There was a tornado warning issued shortly after 10 o'clock after radar indicated rotation, but DeKreif says he talked with the National Weather Service. They're confident the damage was caused by straight-line winds and not a tornado. You're listening to news on Radio Iowa. Stay tuned. There's more straight ahead.
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2: The Republican candidate for governor, Zach Lane, says she isn't calling for a ban on certain farm chemicals, but does say the EPA is not telling the truth about the safety of some products. Lane was at a town hall in Silver City focusing on ag issues. He is an advocate of what's called regenerative agriculture, which involves things like planting cover crops in the fall in harvested fields and adding oats and hay to the spring planting rotation.
3: Being mindful of how do we keep our topsoil here, sequester water, make sure that we're keeping the water that's going through our property clean as possible.
2: Lane says he'd repurpose state incentives currently targeted for row crop farming and make state economic development grants available to farmers who shift to raising livestock or crops or food for human consumption. The executive director of the Iowa Renewable Fuels Association has mixed reaction to the U.S. EPA decision to give 34 small refineries exemptions from mixing renewable fuels with gas. Monty Shaw describes the announcement as a bad news, maybe not so bad news situation. Radio Iowa, I'm Dar Danielson.
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6: Taking a look now at the weather forecast for tonight. Sky's partly cloudy. Slight chance of rain late this evening with a low of 70. Slight chance of rain tomorrow morning. Otherwise sunny for Thursday with a high about 92. Clear skies Thursday night, low 72. For Friday, mostly sunny, high about 93. Chance of rain showers Friday night, low 72. Now for the weekend. Saturday, sunny at 92. Sunday, sunny at 90. And for Monday, Labor Day, slight chance of showers in the morning, partly sunny afternoon with a high of 88 on Labor Day Monday. That's weather and news. We'll have sports coming away next.
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8: With this KLEM Sports Update for this Wednesday, September 2nd, I'm KLEM Sports Director Daniel Versteg. Well, it was a busy night of volleyball. We had some tennis and cross country around the area yesterday as well. So let's get you the recap on the KLEM Sports Scores and Results page. And we'll start with volleyball, as in the Missouri for Activities Conference, Lamar's Community played their first ever conference matchup with Lewis Central down in Council Bluffs. The Bulldogs took a tough 3-0 loss to the 13th-ranked Titans, but the Bulldogs kept it close in the first couple of sets before ultimately falling in the third set 25-11. Maya Murphy ended up with 5 kills and 12 digs. Josie Mesher had 4 kills. Kennedy Davis tallied 4 kills and 6 digs. Jamie Beltran dished out 10 assists, and Callie Cunningham was a defensive wizard with 22 digs. She also had 2 aces as the Bulldogs fall to 1-1 in conference play. Elsewhere in the MRAC, 8th-ranked Sergeant Bluff Luton swept away Council Bluffs Abe Lincoln 3-0. 3rd-ranked Bishop Heelan with a 3-0 sweep over Council Bluffs Thomas Jefferson. And Sioux City East swept Sioux City West 3-0. to 0. In the War Eagle Conference yesterday, there were a number of triangulars taking place, and one of those was in Remsen, where Remsen St. Mary's, Galen Catholic, and Akron Westfield were all competing in very competitive conference matchups. The first matchup of the night saw Remsen St. Mary's defeat Galen Catholic 3-1.

0: one. A lot of those sets came down to the final few points before ultimately determining a winner. The Jays were led offensively by Kennedy Sitzman's 10 kills. She also had two aces. Delaney Budden and Cora Bonderson each had 8 kills. Addie Castle had 3 aces to go along with her 34 assists, and Emmy Castle had 6 kills and 4 aces. The Hawks were led by Hallie Bunker's 13 kills. Some big important ones down the stretch as well. Mia Mackin had 3 blocks, 4 kills, and 13 assists, while Brea Holman had 3 aces and 5 kills as well. In the second match in Remsen, Galen Catholic defeated Akron Westfield 3-0 behind a strong performance from Kennedy Sitzman, who had 9 kills, 2 aces. Hallie Walgenbach had 7 kills, 4 aces and a block. And Emmy Castle had 4 aces in the win. Of course, there were a lot of aces for Galen last night in their two matchups. And Galen Catholic head coach Jesse Bonenkamp says her team's aggressive serving made a difference.
1: I'm glad that we're aggressive when we're making it go long, because I think a lot of them, they did kind of save on us. You at least get the opportunity for a touch when it's, rather than it being in the net. But no, I think the girls are doing really good with their serving, and I think that's something that we had last year going for us, and it's something that we're continuing to work on.
0: In that matchup with Galen, Akron Westfield was led by Molly Holmes, who had 7 kills. Kaylee Miller had 5 kills, 3 aces, and 2 blocks. The third matchup saw the Westerners defeat 14th-ranked Remsen St. Mary's 3-1, with Akron Westfield winning the first two sets, St. Mary's winning the third, and the Westerners taking home the fourth set. Kaylee Miller had a strong performance of 18 kills, 3 aces, and 2 blocks, and Molly Holmes joined Kaylee in double-figure offensively with 10 kills. She had an ace as well, and Bree Rawls, as the serving specialist, had 4 aces for Akron Westfield. Akron Westfield head coach Nicole DeRocher says Molly Holmes and Kaylee Miller make a big difference for her team offensively.
2: They are their big hitters. They are, and we do a great job of feeding them when we are in system, and our back row did a great job kind of adjusting from our first game against Galen. You know, we struggled a little bit with serve receive and really cleaned it up in this game.
0: Remsen St. Mary's had 8 kills from Sophia Harpinaw. Mia Mackin stuffed the stat sheet. 16 assists, 6 aces, 5 kills, and a block for Mackin as part of the loss to the Westerners. Now, Remsen St. Mary's had done a few decent things throughout the night, but as the Hawks were trying to make adjustments, Remsen St. Mary's head coach Stacey Bunker says those adjustments just weren't working consistently.
3: We would try to adjust, and the girls weren't in sync of change. When you get farther down the season, it's easy to have one of us coaches move them around, and then they all click and they know where to go. When we did that tonight, it was everything was lost, and you had to go back to the beginning where you were struggling anyway, but then you didn't want to be out of rotation. And people think it's easy, but it's not. Like, you have to watch your overlaps, and it was a hot mess at times.
0: Very competitive night, though, in Remsen, as Remsen St. Mary's beat Galen. Galen beat Akron Westfield, and Akron Westfield beat St. Mary's. Everybody picks up a win, and everybody picks up a loss in Remsen. That was not the case in Haywarden last night in Warrigal Conference competition. MMCRU started the night defeating West Sioux 3-0, none of them particularly competitive. Then 7th-ranked Hinton battled MMCRU and defeated the Royals 3-0. The Blackhawks actually had to stage a couple of comebacks in a few of those sets, including the third set where they ultimately won it 26-24. 7th-ranked Hinton then finished off their night with a 3-0 win over West Sioux. The Falcons did not score more than 20 points for the whole match in 3 sets. So the Blackhawks went 2-0 in Haywarden. MMCRU went 1-1, and West Sioux went 0-2. Other Warrigal Conference triangular scores, it was Harris Lake Park beating Trinity Christian 3-2. The Trinity Christian volleyball team then bounced back with a 3-0 win over Hartley Melvin Sanborn. And then Harris Lake Park defeated Hartley Melvin Sanborn as well in a very competitive reverse sweep opportunity as the Wolves defeated the Hawks 3-0. The Western Valley Conference was also in competition in volleyball yesterday, and the Kingsley Pearson volleyball team had a tough go of things at home, falling to OABCIG 3-0, including a very tough third set in which the Falcons beat the Panthers 25-4 in that third set. Other Western Valley Conference volleyball scores, 15th-ranked West Monona swept Siouxland Christian 3-0. Woodbury Central beat Westwood 3-1, and Ridgeview swept MVAOCOU 3-0. To the girls' tennis scoreboard now in the Missouri River Activities Conference. Lamar's girls improved to 5-2 in conference play as they narrowly got past Sergeant Bluff-Luton in a tight duel 5-4. The Bulldogs were able to win

0: 4 of the 6 singles matchups, including Maddie Washburn in the third court, 8-5, Camila Gonzalez in the fourth court, 8-3, Madison Rohmiller in the fifth court, 8-3, and Macy Moss won the sixth court, 8-3. The second doubles court ultimately was the deciding factor as Olivia Brown and Maddie Washburn combined for an 8-2 victory. Bulldogs get a good dual win over Sergeant Bluff Luton, 5-4. Elsewhere in the Amerack and girls tennis, Bishop Heelan picked up a 9-0 win over Denison Schleswig. To the cross-country results from yesterday, the Boynton-Hall Rock Valley Nighthawk meet saw Galen Catholic, Akron Westfield, and Woodbury Central Kingsley Pearson River Valley in competition. On the girls' side, Sergeant Bluff Luton comes away with a team title. Galen Catholic took home third, scoring 62 points. Akron Westfield and WCKPRV did not have enough runners to score as a team, but Akron Westfield had the top individual runner as Isabella Utesh ran fifth place at Boynton-Hall Rock Valley with a time of 23:24. Peyton Kearns of Galen Catholic was 11th, 24:08. Ayla Schmidt of Galen Catholic was 13th, 24:14. And then WCKPRV had a few runners all in a bunch. Caitlin Spahn was 14th. Elizabeth Lux was 15th. And Autumn Krychek was 17th. Galen Catholic also had three runners finish 18th, 19th, and 20th in Hadley Ellen Zone, Violet Gaya and Anna Schilling, respectively. On the boys' side of that meet, Unity Christian won the team title. The only area team to score was Woodbury Central Kingsley Pearson River Valley. They finished 6th with 144 points. Galen and Akron Westfield did not put up a team score. Galen Catholic's boys were led by Evan Hausman. He finished 15th, 19:32 his time. Gio Rios led WCKPRV's effort in 20th, 19:58. Then Andre Ramirez was Galen's next best runner in 25th, while Akron Westfield's top runner was Tegan Schramm in 29th. A full rundown of those scores and results from volleyball, cross country, and girls tennis yesterday, you can find those on our website right now, KLEM1410.com. Well, there's nothing really on the sports schedule pertinent to the listening area today, as a lot of things will resume once again coming up tomorrow when it comes to the volleyball and cross-country kind of things. And, of course, football is right around the corner on Friday. 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Our coverage will start at 6:15 right here on KLEM. 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We have up-to-date sports news and notes there. 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Well, this has been your Wednesday KLEM Sports Update. I'm Sports Director Daniel Versteg.
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1: This is Sports on Radio Iowa. I'm Todd Kim. Iowa State offensive lineman Jake Taylor makes his long-awaited return to the football field Saturday when the Cyclones host Southeast Missouri. Taylor was limited to four games due to injury at Oklahoma in 2024 and missed all of last season before transferring to ISU.
2: You don't know how much you love someone until it's taken away from you. And when they take something away from you for about 2 years, it burns. It hurts. And all of that hurt I'm going to be using this Saturday and every single Saturday. And I'm doing everything I can, my ability to stay healthy this season, and the trainers are kicking my butt and all in the right way. So we're going to stay healthy, and yeah, I cannot wait to put it on show.
1: Iowa quarterback Hank Brown says he's ready for whatever rotation is used in the season opener against Northern Illinois. Brown is competing against Jeremy Heklinski for the starting job, and Coach Kirk Ferentz says it remains too close to call. Brown says whoever wins the job will lead an Iowa offense that has more big play ability.
3: We want to be explosive both in the run and pass game, and we have the weapons to do that. And so I'm excited to put that on tape and just continue to, you know, Coach Ferentz always emphasizes the fundamentals and, you know, just work on continuing to focus on the fundamentals, and the explosive plays will come from that.
1: Heklinski's not focused on how long this could play out.
4: Honing in on days and just, you know, not looking ahead too far and just being, you know, what do I got to do next? What's this next play? One play life is kind of what I like to call it, and just focus on what's in front of me.
1: Northern Illinois coach Rob Harley has yet to name a starting quarterback for Saturday's game. Western Carolina transfer Taron Dickens is one of three candidates vying for the job.
5: What we've said is that we're going to finish this whole process, and we're not going to, you know, make any rash decisions, and we're going to let the practices and the production show what it's all about.
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8: Fox News, I'm Tom Graham. The jury excused for the day. In the Lindsey Clancy murder trial, earlier they told a judge for a second time they could not agree on a verdict for the Massachusetts mother. Defense attorney Kevin Reddington says he doesn't have any expectations.
9: I would have no idea. I mean, that's up to them. It's their stamina, and they're just amazing people.
8: Clancy has admitted to killing her three children, but the defense argues she's not criminally responsible because she suffered from postpartum psychosis. A new hurricane has formed in the Pacific Ocean and could threaten Hawaii. Fox's Jill Nato.
10: Hurricane Lowell is now churning in the Pacific Ocean as a Category 5 storm. It's a few hundred miles south of Hawaii, and it's packing winds up to 160 miles an hour. The National Hurricane Center says the island chain is already feeling swells from the storm.
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1: News alert, a shooting in downtown Minneapolis. I'm Lee Silasera. Multiple victims, including two police officers who were wounded in a shooting at an apartment building in downtown Minneapolis. No information on the exact number of victims or their condition. The shooter is

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1: Fox News, I'm Tom Rigotti. Jury deliberations will continue tomorrow morning in the Lindsey Clancy murder trial. Fox's Brian Yenis reports.
2: The jury of nine women and three men sent a note to the judge saying they are still deadlocked. Judge William Sullivan then read the Tui Rodriguez or dynamite charge, a final instruction urging the jury to reconsider their positions.
1: Clancy's lawyers say she was suffering from postpartum psychosis and not criminally responsible for the deaths of her three young children. The House has failed to pass a proposed constitutional amendment that would cap the number of Supreme Court justices at nine.
3: On this vote, the yeas are 212, the nays are 206, two-thirds not being in the affirmative, the rules are not suspended, and the joint resolution is not agreed to.
1: It was nearly a party-line vote. A two-thirds majority is needed for a constitutional amendment. America's listening to Fox News.
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0: Bruce Springsteen here on KLEM. 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Dalilah is coming up here at 7 o'clock.
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